eras, music was a refuge, a sanctuary. Plug in your clunky Pickering or Koss headphones into the quarter-inch headphone jack on your amp, drop the needle on a vinyl album, and the news of the world just melts away for a while. In your car? No problem. It probably had an aftermarket or built-in 8-track tape player. No rewinding or song selection, but at least you didn't have to listen to the latest Tiger Beat Heartthrob's new single sandwiched between Clearasil, Tang, and McDonald's You Deserve a Break Today commercials on the staticky AM station. Thanks to better sound and these killer new ways to listen, music had become a truly immersive experience, more effective as a refuge from reality than ever before. And as I mentioned, a lot to take refuge from in 1973. The year started out with something positive. The Vietnam draft ended, and the same month, January, the Paris Peace Accords brought the U.S. combat role in Southeast Asia to a close, opposing Vietnam and the draft, the two issues that had galvanized the 60s counterculture. But it wasn't good news for everyone, especially Cold War hawks, who saw it as a humiliating surrender. Our Cold War nemesis, the Soviet Union, saw it as a surrender too, and the other shoe dropped in the fall, a surprise attack against Israeli-occupied territory by a coalition of Soviet-aligned and equipped Arab countries on the Jewish holy day Yom Kippur, Israel a close ally of the U.S. And as the so-called Yom Kippur War played out, the Soviets aggressively resupplied the Arabs and even considered sending troops and occupying some of the disputed territory themselves. All this at the height of President Nixon's woes in the Watergate scandal, while Secretary of State Kissinger was having none of it and got U.S. forces bumped up to DEFCON 3 for the first time since the 1962 Cuban Missile Crisis, and the Soviets backed off. But in retaliation for our support of Israel, though, the Arab oil cartel, OPEC, turned off the spigot, quadrupling the price of crude and making Americans suddenly and shockingly aware for the first time of our addiction to imported oil as they queued up to buy winter sweaters and fill up their guzzling Furies, LTDs, and Monte Carlos with pricey rationed gas. And the backdrop to all this throughout 1973, of course, I already mentioned it in passing, the constant drip, drip, drip of the unfolding Watergate scandal. Richard Nixon, the president of the United States, Republican, feared and loathed by the counterculture and the media, but just reelected in a 49-state landslide in the 72 election, under fire in wall-to-wall televised hearings in Congress to investigate his role in covering up a break-in by overzealous campaign operatives to Democratic National Committee headquarters in D.C.'s Watergate office building. Nixon resigned the presidency in 1974 over that, but it all played out in 1973. Ugh. You want to listen to some music? Now you know how folks in 73 felt. So we're going to kick off our 1973 edition of Chart Crush with what emerged as a big trend that year, but one that's been overshadowed by glam rock, punk, funk, and especially disco in our collective 70s music memory. The trend? Country. In the summer of 72, the movie Deliverance, starring Burt Reynolds, John Voight, and Ned Beatty, came out and was a sleeper hit at the box office. Dueling Banjos from the film was a massive jukebox hit and got all the way to number 2 on the Hot 100 for 4 weeks in February and March, an instrumental bluegrass number. Was it a fluke? Well, one of the records that answered that question and proved that country crossover was a thing when it topped the Hot 100 in December was our number 10 song. It's Charlie Rich, The Most Beautiful Girl.

Charlie Rich, The Most Beautiful Girl, number 10, as we count down the top 10 from 1973 here on the Chart Crush Countdown Show. A straight-up countrypolitan song of the type that Nashville had been cranking out for years. It was even produced by Billy Sherrill, Tammy Wynette and George Jones's producer, and came complete with pedal steel in the arrangement and a sad crying-in-my-beer lost love story. Nothing about it engineered for the pop charts in 1973, yet it was a number one hit on the Hot 100 for 2 weeks in December. Charlie Rich never duplicated that success, but plenty of other country artists sure did. Jim Stafford, Freddie Fender, Glenn Campbell, Crystal Gayle, Jimmy Buffett, Kenny Rogers, not to mention the Eagles, Neil Young, John Denver, Linda Ronstadt, Charlie Daniels, Pure Prairie League, and you could even say some of Fleetwood Mac's mid-70s hits. So the Platinum Comedy album was a brand new thing in 1973 with Cheech and Chong's Big Bamboo and George Carlin's Class Clown, both passing the million unit mark. Class Clown contained Carlin's bit about broadcast censorship, seven words you can never say on television. And interesting to note, all seven of Carlin's words are still verboten on America's airwaves, even though they've shown up on literally hundreds of post-2000 radio hits. Radio, of course, plays special radio edits. Now, damn is a four-letter word that wasn't on Carlin's list, but our number eight song was only the second hit of any magnitude that used the word. The first, Isaac Hayes' theme from Shaft in 71. And it's also the first of three story songs in our countdown. More on that later. It's Jim Croce, Bad Bad Leroy Brown.

One of the biggest hits of the singer-songwriter genre, Jim Croce's Bad Bad Leroy Brown, number 9 on our Chart Crush Top 10 Countdown for 1973. All of Jim Croce's songs sprang from his working-class background, attitudes, and sense of humor at a time when the public's appetite for common man perspectives was growing. Leroy Brown is based on a real guy Croce knew in the Army. Now, unlike the fellow who cornered that market later in the 70s, Bruce Springsteen, starting with his 1975 album Born to Run, Jim Croce was massively successful on the singles chart, not just with Leroy Brown, but his other 1973 hits, Time in a Bottle and I Got a Name, and his 1972 breakthrough, You Don't Mess Around with Jim. Notwithstanding Bob Seger and Tom Petty, no one else with that kind of out front common man orientation even approached Jim Croce's success on the singles charts until John Cougar in the early 80s. We can only speculate what might have been had Croce's career and life not been tragically cut short when the plane he was on ran into a tree on takeoff in September of 1973. He was only 30. Perhaps in tribute, perhaps just because he could relate to the song, likely both, none other than Frank Sinatra covered Bad Bad Leroy Brown on his 1974 album Some Nice Things I've Missed, and it even charted. At number 8, the first number 1 hit by an Atlanta soul R&B group that had been at it since before Elvis, 1952, when the group's lead singer won first prize on a TV talent show. She was just 8. By 57, they had a label, and by 61, their first top 20 hit. And despite not scoring another for almost 6 years, they did very well purely on the strength of their exceptionally polished, well-choreographed live show. Motown signed them in 66, and label boss Berry Gordy Jr. put them on Motown's sole subsidiary label for acts not meant for the pop charts, which is incredibly ironic because in late 67, the group's version of I Heard It Through the Grapevine was a number 2 hit on the Hot 100 and became Motown's best-selling single ever. Marvin Gaye's version eclipsed it a year later, but by 73, they'd racked up another dozen hits on soul, switching over to Buddha Records in 73, a label that was branching out from its roots in late 60s bubblegum pop. They scored their biggest hit late in the year in 73. Too late, unfortunately, for the second half of its chart run to impact Billboard's year-end ranking for 73, so it winds up number 49 on Billboard's published year-end Hot 100, but counting its chart action from mid-November till it exited the chart in January 74 puts the song at number 8 on the year. It's Gladys Knight and the Pips, Midnight Train to Georgia.

Gladys Knight and the Pips, Midnight Train to Georgia, number 8 on our Chart Crush Top 10 Countdown for 1973. Gladys and the Pips stayed hot through 74 and into 75, but struggled on the charts in the disco years later in the 70s. After moving to Columbia Records in 1980 and then to MCA later in the 80s, they notched their last hit in 1988 before amicably splitting after 37 years with the same core lineup, and Gladys moving on to a solo career that kicked off with a James Bond theme, License to Kill, that was a top 10 hit in Britain. In 2019, she defied the Colin Kaepernick NFL kneeling protest fad by singing the national anthem at Super Bowl 53 in her hometown of Atlanta. That caused a huge controversy, but at 75, she looked and sounded great, and the performance even drew comparisons to Whitney Houston, whose Super Bowl anthem in 1991 was a top 20 hit. Now, when the Beatles split in 1970, it left a huge smoking crater right at the center of the pop music landscape. They'd been music's undisputed go-to yardstick of cool for so long, replacing Elvis in that role, that psychologically fans and especially critics didn't quite know how to adapt to this new leaderless pop culture mise-en-scene. Well, as the saying goes, nature abhors a vacuum, and in the Beatles' native UK, David Bowie, in his Ziggy Stardust phase, emerged. But Bowie? A little too over the top for the American middle, even in 73. Our act at number 7, though, somehow conjured the sheer audacity to merge British op art glam flamboyance with folksy singer-songwriter earthiness and then sell it at LA's most famous folk club, the Troubadour. Well, if anyone filled the Beatles void in America, it was this guy who notched 6 U.S. number ones in just 3.5 years. And here's the first of them, number 7 on our Chart Crush 1973 countdown, Elton John's Crocodile Rock.

Elton John and his longtime lyricist Bernie Taupin's paean to early rock and roll, Crocodile Rock, Elton's first career number one hit, riding the top of the charts, tapping into 50s nostalgia while George Lucas prepared his pre-Star Wars 50s pastiche, American Graffiti, for release in the summer. Crocodile, the lead single from Elton's sixth studio album in just over 3 years, Don't Shoot Me, I'm Only the Piano Player, and by the way, also the first single released on the MCA label. In a gutsy move in 73, parent company MCA dissolved all its record labels and merged them together as MCA, which didn't even exist as a label before that. Huge established brands in the record biz, Uni, Cap, Coral, and the biggest of them all, Decca. Just like that, poof. Now, part of the reason for country's expanding appeal, of course, was that it was one of the few things in American life that wasn't becoming completely unhinged from its past in 1973, like soul music was. Gone were Motown's bouncy R&B pop confections and the gospel-derived Memphis soul sound of the Stax and Volt labels. A Billboard article in 73 observed this, noting that only one top 10 single during the year even kinda fits the old definition of soul, and that was Fred Wesley and the JB's Funky Doin' It to Death. So soul R&B was changing, but a lot of the names were the same, just going in different directions, free from suffocatingly strict label-imposed formulas. Now, of course, rock was changing radically too, but not too many rock artists who were big before, say, 1967 or 8, were thriving in the sprawling new 70s freeform FM album paradigm. The top album rock acts like Led Zeppelin, Yes, Deep Purple, Jethro Tull, Pink Floyd, Alice Cooper, all relatively new to the charts. But in R&B, albums like Stevie Wonder's Talking Book and Inner Visions and Marvin Gaye's What's Going On, even Diana Ross's prolific early 70s output, radical creative departures by the top established artists. Not only brilliant, innovative, and praised by critics, but hugely successful. Our number six song, another example. It's one of the main singers in Motown's biggest male group in the 60s, The Temptations, and his distinctive falsetto on The Way You Do the Things You Do, Get Ready, Just My Imagination, and other hits made him one of the most instantly recognizable voices of the era. Here's Eddie Kendricks, like Stevie, Marvin, and Diana, still on Motown, but now blazing his own trail. Keep on trucking. Blazing his own trail, keep on trucking.

Eddie Kendricks, number 6 on our 1973 Chart Crush Top 10 Countdown, Keep On Truckin', the only solo number 1 ever by a member of the Temptations. It took its sweet time trucking up the charts to number 1, too, 8 weeks from when it broke into the top 20. The full version of Keep On Truckin' clocks in at nearly 8 minutes on Kendricks' self-titled third album. Long songs often split into two parts on singles in those days. What we just heard was part 1, the A-side. For their part, the Temptations, minus Kendricks, had just topped the charts in late 72 with their 12-minute masterpiece edited to 7 for the single, Papa Was a Rolling Stone. At number 5, the first and only career number 1 song by one of the top female singer-songwriters of the 70s, a Grammy favorite and daughter of one of the founders of Simon & Schuster, the book publisher. Once the song was a hit, a speculative frenzy ensued thanks to its pointed and clue-filled but still cryptic lyrics. Who's it about? You can't help wonder. And the singer was no help, not just because she wouldn't say anything, but because looking at her bio, is there a good-looking man in music, movies, and beyond from the mid-60s up to 73 that she didn't date? The title of the album it's on is No Secrets. Nothing ironic about that. At number 5, it's Carly Simon's You're So Vain.

Carly Simon at number 5 on our Chart Crush Countdown show for 1973, You're So Vain, the year's first number 1 song on the calendar, where it stayed for 3 weeks, then got bumped down to number 2 behind Crocodile Rock for most of February. Okay, so who is this narcissist who did our girl Carly dirty? The details she gives are so specific, right? You can't help trying to connect the dots. Well, it can't be fellow singer-songwriter James Taylor, who she just married in 1972, right? So who? Rolling Stones frontman Mick Jagger? He does sing backup on that record. And well, Mick Jagger is pretty vain. For years, Simon brushed off the question with, oh, it's not any one guy, it's just a composite. But then in 2003, she revealed that there was, in fact, a specific Mr. You're So Vain by offering to spill the deets to the highest bidder in a charity auction. NBC executive Dick Ebersol won with a bid of $50,000, so I guess he knows, but sworn to secrecy under the terms of the auction. Finally, in 2015, plugging her memoir, she told People magazine that each of the song's 3 verses is about a different man, and she even named one. Verse 2, the guy who said they made such a pretty pair and that he'd never leave? Actor Warren Beatty. As for the guy in verse 1 who walked into the party like he was walking onto a yacht. And verse 3, the guy with the horse at Saratoga who jetted off for the eclipse in Nova Scotia. The mystery continues. Now, to the extent that the Beatles were a functioning band after Sgt. Pepper's Lonely Hearts Club Band, their 1967 magnum opus, Paul McCartney was the glue that was holding things together. Their manager since the beginning, Brian Epstein, died at just 32 from an accidental barbiturate overdose right after the album came out, and no one besides McCartney seemed to even care enough to try and fill his shoes, which was a tall order, and he was, of course, unsuccessful. So after the split in 1970, McCartney was rudderless. His first solo album was a collection of home demos of what would have become Beatles songs. By 1973, though, McCartney and his wife Linda had released their brilliant Ram album, which included the number 1 hit Uncle Albert Admiral Halsey, and formed a new band, Wings, which after a lukewarm start hit its stride in 1973, cranking out 2 albums and a James Bond theme, Live and Let Die. Our song at number 4 was from the first of those albums, Red Rose Speedway. The second, Band on the Run, came out at the end of the year. Number 1 for 4 weeks in June 73, Paul McCartney's first post-Beatles year-end top 10 hit, My Love.

0: My Love, the number four hit of 1973, according to our Chart Crush ranking. 73, a big year for the Beatles, past and present. Capitol released its two double album Beatles Greatest Hits collections. Ringo and George both scored number one hits with Photograph and Give Me Love, Give Me Peace on Earth, respectively. And John Lennon's Mind Games album dropped in November. Besides My Love, Paul's Bond theme, Live and Let Die, was number two for 3 weeks, kept out of the top spot by three different songs. McCartney, of course, wrote My Love to his wife Linda, and in the promo video they did with other members of Wings, both Paul and Linda got their hair on fleek, sporting a matching pair of possibly the illest first-gen mullets in rock history. Next up at number three on our Chart Crush Countdown show for 1973, the singer who had the number one song of the year 1972, The First Time Ever I Saw Your Face, coming pretty close to repeating at the top spot. Elvis had back-to-back year-end chart toppers on the Billboard Best Sellers chart in 56 and 57 with Heartbreak Hotel and All Shook Up, but that was pre-Hot 100. Since 1958, when the Hot 100 began, this is as close as anyone's ever gotten. Roberta Flack, Killing Me Softly.
1: Drumming my

Killing Me Softly with his song Roberta Flack with the number 3 song of 1973, nearly repeating at the top spot after The First Time Ever I Saw Your Face was the number 1 song of 1972. Not bad for a DC piano bar singer whose first album barely dented the charts. She got what turned out to be her big break when Clint Eastwood needed a song for a poignant love scene in his directorial debut, Play Misty For Me, and chose First Time Ever. Killing Me Softly was her solo follow-up. She hit number 1 again in 1974. With a more down-the-middle pop R&B sound on Feel Like Making Love, but none of her later stuff comes close to the deep, intelligent intensity of First Time or Killing Me Softly. Hip-hop group The Fugees had a massive hit with their cover of Killing Me Softly, Lauryn Hill singing lead. That was Billboard's number 10 year-end airplay hit of 1996. And next up at number 2, as we close in on the number 1 song in our Chart Crush Top 10 Countdown for 1973, another top male soul R&B singer. Motown's most successful, going all the way back to his first chart hit for the label in 1962, breaking from the template that had made him a star. But this singer had already been going his own way for a couple years by 1973, having thrown down the gauntlet with Motown founder and mogul Berry Gordy Jr. over his musical direction in 1970. His first effort with creative control, What's Going On, which Gordy didn't want to release because it was too political, became Motown's best-selling single ever up to that point, and in 73 he outdid himself, selling 2 million in the first 6 weeks and scoring Billboard's number 1 year-end soul R&B single with this. As steamy sexual as What's Going On was political, it's Marvin Gaye at number 2. Let's Get It On.

speaking of songs that would have been banned just a few years earlier, hey, if you want more Let's Get It On, just pull up the album. There's a part two on it titled, What Else? Keep Getting It On. Now, Marvin Gaye made Motown a boatload of money in 69 with his version of I Heard It Through the Grapevine, which I mentioned earlier replaced Gladys Knight's version as Motown's biggest seller. Well, that gave him the clout to demand and get creative control over his music going forward from a very reluctant Berry Gordy Jr., head of Motown. Grapevine was number one for 7 weeks, late 68 into 69, and the number one song of 69 if you count its full chart run, which of course we do here at Chart Crush. And then in 71, What's Going On did even better sales-wise than Grapevine, so Gordy loosened the reins with other big Motown acts, and a soul R&B renaissance ensued, and continued with Let's Get It On, the number two song on our Chart Crush countdown for 1973. Lyrically, of course, the song is a plea for sexual liberation, which gives it a broader cultural context in the middle of the sexual revolution. The Supreme Court's Roe versus Wade decision declaring abortion a constitutional right had just come down in January. But Marvin Gaye had a more immediate inspiration, his future live-in lover and, in 77, second wife, Janice Hunter, a friend's daughter just half his age, and Marvin was already married since 1963 to Berry Gordy Jr.'s sister, Anna. Oh boy. Okay, and we're down to the number one song on our 1973 Chart Crush countdown. Now, we've already heard two so-called story songs in our countdown, Bad Bad Leroy Brown at number nine and You're So Vain at number five. Now, there have been big story song hits in all eras, but the early 70s, kind of a golden age. Our number one song, also number one on Billboard's year-end ranking for 1973, is about a guy who's just gotten out of jail for stealing and isn't sure if his sweetheart still wants him in her life. Now, he doesn't want to just show up and knock on the door if he's not wanted. That'd be awkward. So he devises a way she can signal, yes, I still want you, and he'll be able to see it from the bus. In his final letter from jail, he tells her to tie a yellow ribbon around the old oak tree. Here's Tony Orlando and Dawn with the number one song of 1973.

0: Tony Orlando and Dawn with the number one song of 1973, Tie a Yellow Ribbon Round the Old Oak Tree.
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5: You.
4: No, that's incorrect. I'm sorry. Fill the blanks in order or pick a tile, Chris, whatever you want to do. Like, okay, yes. 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
4: No, sir, that's incorrect. 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Fill them in.
5: A.
4: Wrong. I've never had this happen. It's the first time. Chris?
6: I know it.
4: You know it? All right, fill it in.
6: O.
4: Yes.
6: I.
4: Yes.
6: T.
4: Yes.
6: E.
4: Yes, sir.
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9: Halfway the clock of the Tom Dooley Show from WSAI. Dave Gray, the telephone rave, is standing by to take your calls right now. Votes are requested 921-5105. So give him a call and vote for your favorite songs. And Larry Clark can play back the 10 top most requested songs between 9 and 10 o'clock tonight. 50 degrees outside. And that is Smokey Robinson and the Miracles.
10: Is that all?
9: That's all of the record, man. I'm afraid there is no more. Whatever happened to Smokey Robinson and the Miracles anyway? Tono ever tell you?
10: He said they were living in Bowstring.
9: Bowstring, is that right?
10: That's right.
9: How about that? Hey, don't forget, when you hear a Beatles song from the brand new Beatle album called Magical Mystery Tour, all you have to do is call in and identify the song, and you're going to win yourself that Beatle album called Magical Mystery Tour.
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9: Okay, don't get carried away, man. We're going to play a record right now. Count down the brand new survey tonight on the Tom Dooley Show. Here's Johnny Rivers. I said, Tom Dooley, you're not playing enough records, and I haven't heard a soulful scream out of you all night long. So here we go. Johnny Rivers, the 17 minutes after 8. WSAI Furniture Fantasy Time, a thing called summer rain. 50 degrees outside right now, and if you have been running away from the frustrating problem of blemishes and acne, like Tano here, it's time you stopped and faced up to it, right, Tano?
13: Okay, Masabi.
9: Yes, it is, too. Now you can really do something important about your face, Tano, because now there's Blemicin. That's B-L-E-M-I-C-I-N. New Blemicin goes after the real cause of pimples and acne. 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Skin Toner Clear Formula. New Blemicin. That's B-L-E-M-I-C-I-N. Absorbs 21 times more oil, and it could change your face.
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9: Currently, it's 50 degrees outside.
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weekly top 40 countdown. It's a guy who used to entertain friends and loved ones by being Elvis Presley when he was about age 7. His parents were so enthused with his performances, they actually encouraged the little fellow to become a rock star. And he did not let his parents down. He met a friend, they got together, and they are the most successful duo in the history of pop music. It's the former young Elvis impersonator, John Oates, with his pal Daryl Hall here, Method of Modern Love.

0: That's Daryl Hall and John Oates and Method of Modern Love. It debuts on the weekly top 40 countdown at number 27. And by the way, is this week's highest debuting song. Okay, Lena, you got it for us here?
1: Hello, Rick!
0: Ooh, yes.
1: Hello, Rick!
0: Okay, it's challenge time here on the weekly top 40. Now, what we do is we challenge you to see if you can give us the artist and title of a song just by listening to a small little piece of the song known as our cute little snippet. Oh, it turns her on, doesn't it? Okay, here it is. Now, listen carefully. We're going to play a little snippet for you and give us the artist and the title. And we've got for you a great prize. It's our Sanyo FM-AM portable stereo cassette playing system. It cooks. Okay, you ready for your snippet? Here it is. Oh, you can get that, can't you? Okay, all you do is identify the artist and title of that song, write it down on a postcard, send it to Rick D's Weekly Top 40 Challenge. It's Box 196, Hollywood, California, 90078. And we pick a winner at random from all the correct entries received by this Friday. And I want it to be you. So enter as many times as you like. 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If you have any questions at all about the address or how to get it to us, make sure you put your telephone number down on that card, because we call the winner every single week. And we will repeat the snippet later on in the show, all right? Contest is sponsored by D's Creations.
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0: Coming up, what is the Rick Springfield Experience?
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4: Hello again, everybody. This is Kit Jackson for the weekly top 40 countdown with Rick Dees. There's so many hits, you don't even know where the hits are coming from. But watch out for this hit. His hit that is quick, that is fumble!
5: The fumble is a fumble!
0: Oh, boy! Hey, Keith Jackson, thank you so much. Now, you hurry back when you can. Stay longer. Oh, yeah. Here is Chaka Khan. She's with Rufus again. She wants to get back with her old group, Rufus, because she says the thrill of making money really does it for her. And she says when they get together, they just make money and have so much fun. Chaka on her own, still raking it in with I Feel For You. Number 26.
6: Chaka, Chaka, Chaka, Chaka Khan. Chaka Khan. 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Chaka Khan.

0: Shaka!
1: Feel for You, along with Grandmaster Melly Mel doing the rap part there. That is a former number one song, and I Feel for You. It is number 26 this week on the weekly Top 40 Countdown. And at number 25, a guy who is busy touring around with his huge rock extravaganza. He's got state-of-the-art special effects, over 500 lights, 3 video screens, a crew of 35 people, and the man himself is decked out in dazzling black and white, and he is a sight to behold. Rick Springfield, and here he is with Bruce.

0: Rick Springfield rocking with a song called Bruce. He recorded it 4 years ago and never really wanted it released, but they did it anyway. It's up 8 to number 25 on the weekly Top 40 Countdown. Coming up, a lady who says she owes quite a bit to Prince for her success.
1: The weekly Top 40. Rick D's counting them down.
0: Oh yeah, these are the 40 most amazing hits in all the USA, according to Radio and Records magazine. You got them right here on the weekly Top 40 Countdown. Have you been hearing John Cafferty compared to Bruce Springsteen? Well, the voices are very similar, but those comparisons really did absolutely nothing for John Cafferty but hold him back for about 10 years. Whenever he tried to get a recording contract, he said, you sound too much like Bruce Springsteen, not that other guy. But it was the soundtrack of the film Eddie and the Cruisers that really gave people a chance to hear what John Cafferty and the Beaver Brown Band were all about. In fact, while we're listening to this song, say Beaver Brown Band fast, about 10 times. Ready? Go!

Very good. Very good. Eddie and the Cruisers is the soundtrack. That's the Beaver Brown Band with John Cafferty. And Tender Years up 12 to number 24 on the weekly Top 40 Countdown. Sheila E. is a name that a lot of people didn't even know a year ago. But thanks to Prince, everybody knows it's Sheila Escovedo. She was 15 years old and a backup musician. And then it was Prince who convinced Sheila that she ought to record a solo album. And he felt so strongly about it, he produced it. Here is Sheila and the second hit off of her debut album at number 23, The Bell of

It's a song about a 17-year-old weirdo who wanders the streets of St. Mark. And he's known as the Belle of St. Mark. If you listen to the words, that's Sheila E. And it is up 7 to number 23 on the weekly Top 40 Countdown. We're going to be right back with what George Michael of Wham!

women all over the world are collectively sighing over the two Wham guys. But George Michael of Wham says, eh, I'm not that much, to tell you the truth. He says, I'm presentable, I'm not ugly. He finds the idea of girls screaming over him just absolutely ridiculous. However, George's partner, Andrew Ridgely, reacts a little differently to the praise. He agrees with every word of it. Here's the humble George, along with the lovable, vain Andrew, and Careless Whisper, number 22.

That's Wham! Featuring the voice of George Michael on Careless Whisper. It's up 7 to number 22 on the weekly Top 40 Countdown. It is your friend Rick Dees here, and Paul McCartney has had some pretty creative moments in his lifetime, but he may have outdone himself with this thought. Before he did the movie Give My Regards to Broad Street, he wanted to make a film about aliens invading the Earth, disguised as a rock band. But unfortunately, or fortunately, however you look at it, he couldn't get the script to work out. So Paul's still working on that idea. In the meantime, let's work on No More Lonely Nights at number 21. I can wait.

McCartney. Some help from Linda on that one, as always. And the movie is Give My Regards to Broad Street. The song, No More Lonely Nights. And it checks in at number 21 on the weekly Top 40 Countdown. Get ready for the next hour, because just for you, we have the shyest group in showbiz. We have D's Sleaze. And right now, on hold, our talent agent for everybody on the show, from John Revolting to Candy Plastique to yours truly. And the secretary's on the phone here. Hello, are you there, Seal?

0: of our guests.
1: Yes, Seal, this is Rick Dees calling my talent booking agent, Bernie Shelley, please.
0: Oh, hi, Mr. Dees. I'm sorry, Bernie is not here. He flew to London 2 days ago for some important confabs with Sir Lawrence Lanover.
1: It's Sir Lawrence Olivier.
0: Well, he was there, too. But he's not going to be back for real. Oh, I'm not sure exactly.
1: Well, when is he going to be back?
0: Well, just a minute, I'll find out.
1: Mm.
0: Bernie!
2: What?
0: When are you going to be back from London?
3: You dumb bimbo!
0: He'll be back, you dumb bimbo!
1: Seal, is he there?
0: Who?
1: Bernie.
0: Certainly.
1: Well, this is Rick Dees. Let me speak to him now.
0: Of course. Who's calling, please?
1: Rick Dees, Rick Dees, Rick Dees. Let's go. It's Rick.
3: Hello, Ronnie, listen, can I get back to you? I've got a bigger name on the other line.
1: It is Rick.
3: Oh, hold on just a minute. Seal, tell J.J. Walker. I'll get back to him shortly. Ronnie, how are you, my Mishnuggin' friend?
1: It's Rick.
3: We must do lunch soon.
1: let's get something going with the career.
3: Hey, Ronnie, come on. I'm your best fan, your biggest agent. Come on. Hey, didn't I come to your last live big show in L.A., huh? And wasn't I there in the crowd when you sang your song Eat My Shorts, and after you finished, the entire audience stood on its feet and shouted, Less! Less! Huh?
1: Less, less. Come on, you possessive artist is just not happening.
3: Hey, Ronnie, don't put down your agency possessive artist. You know, I've got some of the biggest, most important clients in this town. You know I handle Streisand.
1: You handle Barbara Streisand?
3: No, Deborah Streisand. She works as a singing waitress at a Holiday Inn in the Valley. But I handle Redford.
1: Robert Redford?
3: No, Ted Redford. He's a hairdresser in Mission Viejo. I handle Cassidy.
1: Sean Cassidy?
3: Yeah.

Keep it right there. We have the best radio stations with the weekly top 40 all over the entire world, like 98 WCAU in Philadelphia, Q107 in the nation's capital, The Keg, your barrel of fun station for the steel country, and the music leader, WATT in Cadillac. Great to have you with us this weekend. Now, we are closing in on the number one hit in the land, and right now, number 20 is where we are. It's from the soundtrack of the movie Teachers, Bob Seger and the Silver Bullet Band with Understanding.

Silver Bullet Band, up 3 to number 20 on the weekly Top 40 Countdown. And Can Hands Blush? That's right, Can Hands Blush? Well, you would have found out if you were in attendance when Prince played a special benefit concert for 2,500 deaf and handicapped teens in Washington recently. Had a couple of interpreters actually up there on the stage with Prince, translating his steamy lyrics into sign language. I can imagine the reaction there. Talk about sweaty palms. The kids loved it, though, and they were really glad that Prince would take time out to do it. And I think everybody really appreciated it. They had to go home, though, and have their hands washed out with soap. It's the truth. Here is Prince, and I Would Die for You, number 19.

0: 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That's the fourth hit single off of the hit LP soundtrack, Purple Rain. It's Prince, and he's up 13 to number 19 on the weekly Top 40 Countdown. Up next, Daryl Hall's musical awakening.
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0: Here we are at number 18 on the weekly Top 40 Countdown. A man who just loves to perform on stage in a stylish double-breasted suit. And he keeps some pretty strange company in the video to this song. Real Star Wars creepy types. Billy Ocean here with Lover Boy.

and Loverboy. And Billy's up to number 18 on the weekly top 40 countdown. Right into number 17 now, a guy who grew up in Pottstown, Pennsylvania. He was schooled in music and the classics. His parents were real classical musicians. And to their shock, he got into rock. He's heavily into Smokey Robinson, Temptations, and Stylistics music. He's really into R&B, in other words, and the man does reflect it in his music. Along

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1: The Pet Shop Boys never stopped recording, even though, just like Kylie Minogue, the hits dried up here for them in the late 80s. This is Home and Dry from the Pet Shop Boys from May 2002.

Home and Dry from the Pet Shop Boys. It's not bad. Nope, not bad at all. So, moving along, Manilow. The indestructible Barry Manilow. And apparently, he must be the greatest guy in the world to work with because he's still recording. Now he's on Columbia Records and put out a song in May 2002 called They Dance. Manilow on Crap from the Past. Five seconds, that's as long as that lasted. They Dance from Barry Manilow, and I'm sure you can hear that somewhere else that's not here. Moving along, Elvis made a surprising comeback in 2002 with a number one album called Elvis. I think it was just called Elvis 1, something like that. 30 Elvis songs, plus a really good new remix of one of his old hits. So I went digging and I found the original version of A Little Less Conversation, which only hit number 68 or 69 on the charts in the late 60s. No wonder I didn't know the song. It was a really, really small hit and was buried amongst the fluff that came out in a lot of the late 60s tracks that Elvis released. However, JXL is a DJ from overseas, and he's not from England, he's from some other country that I can't remember, put together a remix of A Little Less Conversation. It's billed as Elvis versus JXL. And actually, this was a number one hit all over the world, except the U.S., where it never even hit the charts. And that's a pretty strong statement about the sorry state of U.S. commercial radio. Blech. This is fun. A Little Less Conversation. Elvis on Crap from the Past.

I'd love to play the whole thing. And I'm almost there, actually. It's a little less conversation. Elvis versus JXL. JXL's the guys who put together that really cool remix. And I like that. That should have been a hit. Damn it. Crap from the past, 2002, the year in review. Who asked Jennifer Love Hewitt to record another album? She's on Jive Records, and this ain't no good. Bare Naked from Jennifer Love Hewitt. Blech from June 2002.

I have to make this go away. Jennifer Love Hewitt and There's No Excuse for Bare Naked. And thank God it wasn't a hit. Meredith Brooks, I'm told, had a whole lot to do with that record. And you might remember her from the song called Bitch from a couple of years ago. She was also a member of the Graces along with a go-go that I can't remember. Hell with it. So, this is Crap from the Past here on KFAI and over there on Gold Rush Radio, and we're zipping through 2002, the year in review. Chumbawamba had one hit here in the U.S., and it was a surprise hit at that, because Tub Thumping really just sounded just like a drinking song, and I got the impression that all Chumbawamba was just a bunch of drinking guys. They had a small follow-up hit with Amnesia, and really, they haven't done a whole lot since then. They're still around. Even before Tub Thumping, they'd been recording for something like 13 years before they had a hit. Well, this is after they had a hit. This is Don't Try This at Home from Chumbawamba, released in May 2002.

song does nothing for me. It's Chumbawamba from May 2002. Don't try this at home. And clearly that was not a hit. Ah, well, what are you going to do? I realize there's not a whole lot I'll be able to get to in the next 10 minutes, since that's all I have left. So we're going to avoid the new Gerald Levert album that came out, the new Duncan Sheik album that came out, new Boz Scaggs album that came out, Charlie Daniels Band. There's quite a bit that I'm passing up here. However, Def Leppard released an album on Island Records. They got out of their contract with Mercury. They're on Island now. And I guess this song didn't do very well because I'm hearing it now for the first time. This is Now, released July 2002 from Def Leppard on Crap from the Past.

0: There we go. Now, from Def Leppard, released July 2002. Not bad.
1: 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WDIF makes a difference for you. This is Mike Green and Eric Herman's pointing fingers. She did it. Oh, can I call collect? I'd even settle for person to person. 9:37 on DIF, your Wednesday with Green and the refugee, Tom Petty.
2: 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What'll it be? I have a feeling this is going to be one of those days.
1: Yeah, some days are like that. All you crazy cats out there. Radar weather, rainy and mild tonight with an overnight low of 43. Right now it's 45. Hot chocolate, Emma on 94 WDIF. Head down to Fire Lake, Bob Seger. 8:15 with Green on DIF. About 4 or 5 years ago, this song was originally done by Todd Rundgren and Utopia. In fact, Todd Rundgren wrote this song. Love is the Answer, England Band and John Ford Cole. New music on DIF from The Pretenders. I'm special.
3: 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And one thing led to another. We had to change your heart. Next thing you know, we look at each other. I'm looking at him. He's looking at me. 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

0: resounding. 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Why do da-dee-dee-day, it just had to be you.
1: Knock off the singing, punk. 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
0: Oh, goody! 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
1: A lot of convenience stores been hit lately.
0: Okay, well, we'll hide out. What are we going to do, hide behind the Twinkies? Yay, buddy! Can I shoot the gun this time? You always get to shoot the perpetrators. I never get to shoot anybody. I just sit there. You use my shoulder to aim on it, or it hurts my ear. Clinton?
1: What do you want, punk?
0: Can we get a double bed? I hate these twin beds that we're using at home these days. I always feel so cheap and so used. I mean, you come over, you wail away, and then you're back in your own bed, and I'm there just, you know, seeping and weeping.
1: Shut up, punk. We're keeping the double beds. I don't want you crawling all over me.
0: I wouldn't crawl all over you. Kiss your toes. Maybe play a little Gucci Gucci.
1: You shut up, punk. We're on stakeout duty. I gotta watch the cashier. Kinda boring, punk. Why don't you pass the time for me?
0: Clinton, here on the stakeout, you want me to...
1: That's it, punk.
0: I don't know, Clinton. Well, I guess, okay. Can't believe it, though. First day on the job, here I am blowing the assignment.
1: Go ahead, punk. Ooh, that's nice. Ooh, that's nice. Yeah. Ooh, that's nice, punk.
0: Clinton? I'm hungry.
1: We'll get you something to eat, punk.
0: All right, that's the great thing about being on stakeout duty here in these convenience stores. Let's see, do I want some pretzels? Do I want some potato chips? Do I want some Doritos? Stop it! Get it! Oh, jeez!
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0: W. Guess who's next? Live, Elton John.
1: Oh, CKLW, where you can bag the birds all this weekend. 3 o'clock with Elton John, EJ the DJ. How are you, Detroit? And this is the Big Ape and Martha Reeves. As you pass your shoes. CKLW doubles the music with Rufus, you got the love. Elton John here. That's boogie woogie. CKLW with Cher, a woman's story. This is EJ the DJ. It's 4:13. And let's take a look at Motor City traffic with JoJo in the Big 8 Traffic Central.
2: A warm welcome to EJ the DJ on a bitter cold afternoon in Windsor in the Motor City. It's great having you in town, Elton, and especially at the Big 8. Are you having fun?
1: I'm having a great time, thank you. CKLW, where you can bag the birds all this weekend. 5 o'clock with Elton John, signing off here, thanking you all for listening. We love you, Detroit, and this record is a Detroit record. You made it. Thank you. We'll see you soon.
0: CKLW, that was written by a former Detroit guy, Paul Drew. Mighty Bell and the Drells and Tighten Up. Sounds like the old Mae West line. Remember the old famous Mae West line? Is that a gun in your pocket or are you just glad to see me? Look out. CKLW, Barry White, he's having it. He can turn on a dead woman. Never gonna give you up. Wow.
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0: KLW presenting another $1 million weekend and a chance for you to win off the Wonder Phone. I wonder what the Wonder Phone is for. Well, it's to win Stevie Wonder and your chance will be coming up shortly. It's just before 10 o'clock with Mike Kelly and on the Supermax Show. And I promise to do my best to...
1: You'll be right.
0: You'll be right,
1: really. Hi, this is Stevie Wonder. The next caller on the CKLW Wonder Phone is a winner.
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0: 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It's Bobby Ocean Show on the air on your radio. 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My telephone number is 297-82. 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
1: Will there come a day?
0: 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KCBQ. Really sounds good, man. With a little Partridge Family action, I'll meet you halfway right here on a Bobby Ono Ocean Show. Ono is for I Love You. It's 316. 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
0: 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It's the message in the Bobby Ocean Show this afternoon. 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It's 3:24. 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
2: 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Your answer is not correct. 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
3: WHND. People are very afraid of the police. That is a big part of our culture. Don't matter how rich you are, how old you are, we're just afraid of them. We got every reason to be afraid of them. You know what I mean? Like, you're a white lady. You ever been pulled over before? You know, and then what they say, let me see your driver's license and your registration, right? See, I'm just guessing. That's not what they say to us. You wouldn't believe what they say to us. Spread your cheeks and lift your sack. Like, what the fuck? Excuse me? You heard me. Spread open your cheeks and lift your sack. I got a driver's license, too. There's easier ways to prove who I am and shit. What does that prove? I'm serious, man. You ever be at a red light, the police might pull up next to you. It won't be no big deal for you, but you know what? I'll fucking fall apart. Oh, nigga. Don't look over there, nigga. Nah, I was hanging out with a friend of mine. He's a white guy, you know. We were just hanging out, and we were lost in the city. You know, we were smoking a joint. Now, I don't know if it's a coincidence that we were lost and high and shit, but my white buddy, he was smoking a joint. Dave, it's the goddamn cops. I'm gonna ask them for directions.
4: I said, Chip, no! Chip, don't do it! It was too late. He was walking over there. This man was high as shit.
3: Excuse me, sir.
4: Touching him and Chip,
3: excuse me. Need some information. Start confessing things you shouldn't confess. I'm a little high. All I want to know, which way is 3rd Street?
4: The cop was like, hey, take it easy. You're on 3rd Street. You better be careful. Go ahead, move it.
3: I'm saying, a black man would never dream of talking to the police high. That's a waste of weed.
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5: 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Want to say thank you to Vera Papa's Restaurant and Bar in High Point, and soon to open on Battleground Avenue in Greensboro, for making the switch. Here's Tina Turner off the KISS line. We don't need another hero.
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5: 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Hot and hazy today and tomorrow. 20% chance of an afternoon thunderbuster. Fair tonight, low 70. High tomorrow near 90. Right now it's 89 degrees in Kernersville.
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10: How you doing? Welcome. I'm Dick Barkley. This is the Classic Countdown. We'll cover the hits and headlines of March, April, and May 1973. It looks like we have room for a dynamite top 20 plus five or six bonus extras. So let's get her underway with Lou Reed.

0: Blowing It Down with Lou Reed's classic Walk on the Wild Side from the spring of 1973, when Senator Sam Ervin, chairman of the Senate Select Watergate Committee, opened televised hearings with a serious prediction.
1: We don't like the surgeon's knife, but sometimes it comes a cancer. That the only way you can eradicate it is by the use of the surgeon's knife. And I think you can have such a thing as a cancer on the body politic that has to be eradicated the same way.
0: The Electric Light Orchestra is coming up, and now back to the spring of 1973 with a one-hit group called New York City in the Sunday Night Countdown.

0: ELO's smoking version of Chuck Berry's Roll Over Beethoven from the spring of 1973. Some of the top movie hits of that day were the big screen version of Godspell, Scarecrow with Gene Hackman and Al Pacino, the rock and roll concert film Let the Good Times Roll, and Paper Moon starring Ryan and Tatum O'Neill.
1: I don't want you smoking in the car tomorrow. There's going to be a couple of extra people riding with us, and this particular person don't like cigarette smoke.
2: What extra person?
1: Miss Delight. It's Trixie Delight.
0: Stay close for Johnny Nash and Al Green. And we're back to the spring of 73 now with our fourth bonus extra. It's Pillow Talk by Sylvia.

Johnny Nash with his follow-up to I Can See Clearly Now, Stir It Up, from the spring of 1973, when the Knicks won the NBA championship 4-1 over the Lakers and Willis Reed was once again MVP. Montreal beat Chicago to capture the Stanley Cup. Tommy Aaron was the Masters champion, and the legendary Secretariat won the Kentucky Derby, then went on to capture Thoroughbred Racing's elusive Triple Crown. One more bonus extra before we get into the official top 20. Here's Al Green from the spring of 73.

Al Green's Call Me, Come Back Home from the spring of 1973. I'm Dick Bartley. A pleasure to be counting him down with you tonight. Back with our salute to the spring of 1973. 1 week after the last American fighting forces left Vietnam, Hanoi released the final 595 U.S. prisoners of war. While Steely Dan gave us the number 20 record in the countdown, reeling in the years.

0: Rocking your Sunday night with Reelin' in the Years. Steely Dan from the spring of 1973, when U.S. immigration officially ruled that John Lennon had overstayed his welcome in this country and was now considered deportable.
1: Under the law, Mr. Fielstein could not grant him a change of status to a permanent residence, and instead granted his application for voluntary departure and fixed a period of 60 days by which Mr. Lennon must effect his departure from the United States.
0: INS Director Saul Marks, Lennon immediately applied for permanent resident status. Unforgettable hits from Skylark and the Doobie Brothers are straight ahead. 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

Ballad Wildflower by Skylark, the number 18 record from the spring of 1973. Some of the best-selling record albums that spring were Don't Shoot Me, I'm Only the Piano Player by Elton John, Pink Floyd's Dark Side of the Moon, Billion Dollar Babies from Alice Cooper, Led Zeppelin's Houses of the Holy, Lady Sings the Blues by Diana Ross, McCartney's Red Rose Speedway, and The Captain and Me by the Doobie Brothers, which included our number 17 countdown single, Long Train Runnin'.

Roberta Flack's Killing Me Softly from the spring of 1973. Next at number 15 in the countdown, the first of two smoking instrumentals in this evening's top 20. Here's Hocus Pocus by Focus.

the Dutch group Focus with Hocus Pocus. I'm Dick Bartley. We're painting a picture in words and music of the spring of 1973. Let's recap the countdown briefly. The number 20 record was Reeling in the Years by Steely Dan. Dr. John had the number 19 tune, Right Place, Wrong Time. Wildflower by Skylark was number 18. The Doobie Brothers' Long Train Runnin' was number 17. In the number 16 spot, Killing Me Softly from Roberta Flack, and Hocus Pocus by Focus was number 15. Welcome back to the spring of 1973 and the number 14 record in our top 20 countdown, a novelty million seller called The Night the Lights Went Out in Georgia by Vicki Lawrence.

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1: 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Ron Wood, Rod Stewart, Pieces and Kisses. 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Bridal Fair next weekend, March 8th and 9th. Meet new people. Kissing jocks all doodered up. Chuck Weber and I'm one ready to get down with you at the Bridal Fair. Olivia Newton-John, have you never been to KISN 91? 7:41, Papa J. Michael Stewart, this is Chuck. Metroplex weather, clouds and rain through tomorrow. Low to 940, it's 55 at KISN. It's Clearwater looking out my back door. All right. 91 KISN for Papa J. Michael Stewart. So Chuck at 7:45, Sammy John's Chevy Van. 91 KISN, it's all right, that Chevy Van, anything goes. Sammy John's at 7:47, West 5th.
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0: The heaviest hits of all time will take their place in the CKLW Hall of Fame. Don't miss this Labor Day weekend musical milestone. The songs that will live forever. 1 p.m. tomorrow, noon in Detroit. The

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I guess I've never really gotten over the bitterness I feel about Estelle. She did some really cruel things. Cruel! Estelle always used to say dirty words. I mean, really filthy words when she was having sex. The only problem was, usually when she said them to me, she was calling from a hotel room.

0: But I think the cruelest thing she did was just the other day. Yeah, I ran into her. She said, it's foolish the way you get on the air and you're always talking down about me. Why can't we just admit we couldn't have a marriage that worked? Why can't we be friends? Look, some friends we used to know are having a Halloween party. Why don't you come over? I said, oh, Estelle, I hate costumes. You know, you can't breathe. You get makeup all over you. She said, don't worry. I'll have an easy costume for you. And you can come and there'll be no fuss, no muss. Just come as you are. I'll bring the costume. And believe me, it'll be an easy one to her. I said, okay. So I showed up at the party. I said, where's my costume? She just had a length of garden hose over her shoulder. She said, all right, come with me. And I walked out to the driveway. She said, get behind the wheel. So I got behind the wheel of the car, and she shoved one end of the garden hose into the tailpipe and the other end through the window. I said, hey, what kind of Halloween costume is this? She smiled evilly. She said, you're going as Dan White.
1: Who says snowbirds can't fly? Ann Murray, Boss 30, and by request, I got...

0: Wilbur, and all's well. 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Daryl'll be home about 3 a.m. Mrs. Burlingham, everything's cool. Getting it tighter and tighter. Dig it.
1: You know I got to show you. Nobody else before you.
0: Understand why we give the Victoria temperature after 10:30. Nobody's up to listen to it over there anyway. I really don't understand it at all. More Canadian culture from Boss 30. This is Mash McCann. Never stops, always coming on. 11:37 from the Rick Honey Show featuring Robin McNamara. Lay a little lovin' on me. Now I said, do it now.
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3: Somewhere in New Jersey, there's this guy named Dave who has this giant 60s record collection and this pirate radio station in his attic with a transmitter he built from the Allied catalog. 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

the Challenge 45, both on the label and perhaps in trying to find the record. The Snowmen in an instrumental called Ski Storm. Yes, I need you to think warm, because it certainly, it really is. It's cold. It's cold here in the Garden State of New Jersey, so I'm thinking about

Beach Boys from late 1964. Find that on the flip of their great big hit song of Dance, Dance, Dance. And as much as you think about the sun, the reality is that it's just cold. 10 below, maybe up there in Waupun, Wisconsin, or maybe 10 below in Duluth, Minnesota.

former Dave the Rave Discovery of the Weekend from Chris and Peter Allen. Arranged and conducted by my good buddy Jimmy Wisner on the Mercury record label. Chris and Peter Allen and 10 Below. It's okay, we're just having a party. Dave the Rave's Relics and Rarities.

Deep based out of Philadelphia. The Showstoppers, a Jerry Ross production. Ain't nothing but a house party. Of course, when Dave the Rave has a party, you know, you get a warning from your mama.

And I'm glad you didn't listen to your mama. I'm glad you made it. Data Ray's Relics and Rarities Party. Randy Newman wrote the song. That, of course, is done actually before Three Dog Night. But the probably the original recorded version of Mama Told Me Not to Come. Eric Burden and the Animals. And I'm glad you came, because we're reeling and rocking. DC.

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are starting off the ZCOMP Radio Hour with Van Halen, Dancing in the Streets of 1982. The original done, of course, by Martha Reeves and the Vandellas in 1964. And then 3 years after the Van Halen version came out, came an interesting version, I'd say, from Mick Jagger and David Bowie. Don't know why they decided to do it together, but they also covered Dancing in the Streets and did a pretty good job with it. Hi there, it's Bart Shore back from my trip from Paris. I went to Paris for a week along the Seine River. Unbelievable. Vacation. I recommend seeing Paris. Apparently, a lot of people do. The country has a population of 65 million people, and they get 85 million tourists a year. So there's a lot of people there snapping pictures, that's for sure. If you follow me on Facebook, I'm going to have a link to some of the pictures that I took, and you'll want to check them out if you're interested. There were over 1,000 pictures that I snapped, and I'm going to post, I think, about 850 or so of them. So it'll be attached to my Flickr account. You can just look for me, Bart Shore, on Flickr if you don't have Facebook. But I will have a link on that set up for you soon. So thank you very much for joining me again for another hour of music. You don't get up and down the radio dial. One of the women that I was talking to on the cruise, I was telling her one of my favorite artists happened to be Dr. John. She had no idea who Dr. John was. She was a woman in her 50s. I couldn't believe she didn't know who Dr. John was, but she kind of lived in her own little weird world, as many of us do. Well, this goes back to 1972. It was a hit for Dr. John. You know this, Ico Ico.

0: how about that? Joan Jett doing the Dave Clark Five, Spits and Pieces, Let's Dance from the Ramones before that, and started out from 1972, Dr. John.
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3: 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He's fabulous. He's fantastic. His movements, his dancing, his voice, everything about him is terrific.
4: 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Woo. Woo. Yeah.
5: I'm your boogeyman.
6: Yeah. At 5:05 PLJ. Good morning, everybody. It's $1,000 Thursday, a bonus day in the Lucky Listener Contest, March the 5th, 1992. I am Shannon in the morning, Scott and Todd, and here is what's happening.
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6: The girly man, gnarly, out sick this morning. The long-haired lover from Liverpool.
9: Oh, boy. It was his anniversary last night, Scott.
6: Couldn't make it. Yeah. Out late, tipping that wine bottle up.
9: Oh, boy.
6: 6:14, Scott and Todd, $1,000 Thursday. Mostly sunny and nice today with a high of 58.
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2: As I say, my little chicken, I've been thinking about getting a divorce. Oh, who are you? Now you get out of here. I was just about to...
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2: Well, the heck there isn't. 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
3: I'm afraid so.
2: Oh no. It wasn't the old ticker, was it?
3: Mm-hmm.
2: Oh, boy. I can't be found here. Not in the Bunny Rabbit Motel. What about the scandal? What about my wife?
3: Good thing you got a piece of the crock.
2: Oh, I forgot. Oh, it's a good thing I did. Oh.
4: You know, you never can tell how things are going to turn out. 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For the peace of mind that you want and the protection they deserve, get a piece of the crock.
3: Are you ready?
2: Well, I guess. How come there's no escalator like in the commercials?
3: Because you got the cheapo policy.
2: Oh, right, I forgot. Are you sure this is the right direction?
3: Mm-hmm.
2: Oh, boy.
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8: 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They've got the guided missiles, the nuclear warheads. Intercept and destroy it before it strikes.

0: As if by design, this death-dealing meteor plunges into the depths of the sea. And in its place emerges an awesome monster such as human eyes have never seen. 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

That is Shirley and Lee with their hit, Let the Good Times Roll. That's the name of this radio program here on CPL Radio, where we take a break from all that jazz that we play throughout the rest of the broadcast week and play all that rock and roll, or at least as much as we can fit into a two-hour program. Also some pop and soul thrown in there, too. If it made the Hot 100, it has a chance of showing up on this program. My name is Mark Nielsen. I'm the one showing up on the program each week telling you about the tunes. Now this one takes me back to the summer of 75. Jaws was terrifying us in the theaters. Patty Hearst was still on the loose. The $6 Million Man was entertaining us on TV. And War was grooving us on the radio with this top 10 hit. We sat at home and played with our mood rings and pets.

Summer of 84 was when Eddie showed off his keyboard skills with that one. Daryl Hall said that Eddie Van Halen told him he borrowed the synth part from Kiss on My List for Jump. And Daryl said, I don't have a problem with that at all. I don't know if I hear Kiss on My List in that synth part. But I think Jump sounds rather distinctive to my ears. Number one for Van Halen. Speaking of the rich and varied history of this music, let's contrast that number one from 1984 with this number one song from 1963.

16 Candles. Not only a fantastic John Hughes movie from the 1980s, but a great doo-wop classic there from the 50s. The Crests were from New York City, discovered while singing in the subway. Don't you get the feeling that if you walked around New York City in the 50s, you'd be bumping into a doo-wop group singing everywhere? The subway, on every street corner? Well, I don't know if that was the case, but those were the Crests. They had a big hit with that one. Number two in 1959 for 16 Candles. And before that, it was the Singing Nun. Singing in French. It's like those French have a different word for everything. Dominique was number one around the world in 63, including number one here in the States. Well, this San Francisco band was named Pablo Cruz. Not a real person, but the name Pablo represented an honest, down-to-earth kind of guy. And Cruz, his fun-loving and easygoing attitude towards life. Here's their biggest hit, What You Gonna Do, top 10 in 77.

still. That was the last Commodores hit before Lionel Richie went solo. I actually don't mind that one. Some of his solo stuff I'm not crazy about. But I kind of like his slow stuff with the Commodores. And that's one example of the slow stuff. Still, it was a very still song, but enough people liked it to make it number one in early 1980. All right, let's pick up the pace a little bit. Does your chewing gum lose its flavor on the bedpost overnight? Here's a taste of British skiffle artist Lonnie Donegan.

0: night. A Monday, Tuesday, Wednesday, Thursday, Friday, Saturday night. On the big old overnight.
1: It's a dollar and a dime, it's a dime.
0: He's seen another chorus, but he hasn't got the time.

Righteous Brothers. 1966, singing a song written by Jerry Goffin and Carole King. On This Side of Goodbye, peaked at number 47. And Lonnie Donegan before that. Does your chewing gum lose its flavor on the bedpost overnight? I say yes. That record a top five song in 1961 here in the States. He was known as the King of Skiffle in England. Skiffle being a type of music characterized by using a washboard for a percussion instrument rather than drums, and an acoustic guitar and acoustic bass. And this type of music, called skiffle, captivated an entire nation of post-war youth in England because it was easy to play. All you needed was a washboard and a guitar. You didn't need a big old drum set. So it influenced some of that post-war youth in England, including Paul McCartney, Mark Knopfler, Roger Daltrey, and Queen's Brian May, all cite Lonnie Donegan as an influence. It is Let the Good Times Roll here on CPL Radio. 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

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Central Standard Time. My name is Mark Nielsen. These guys are Duran Duran. This song didn't do much upon first release here in 82 in the States. But after Hungry Like the Wolf broke through, the song was re-released. And that memorable video probably helped too. Here's Rio, Top 20, 1983.

Eric Clapton, Blues Power, from his early days as a solo artist. Eric had been a lead member of the Yardbirds, John Mayall, and the Blues Breakers, and Cream, and Derek and the Dominoes, but with the new decade of the 70s approaching, Eric decided to step out on his own. That was his second single release, but Blues Power failed to chart. It followed After Midnight, his debut single, and it preceded Let It Rain, Blues Power from 1970. Well, this one's been covered by the Hollies and Linda Ronstadt, but here's Doris Troy with the original, Just One Look, top 10 in 63. Just one.

A lot of drama in that record. Maybe because it was written for a TV program. In 1954, in the early days of television, a program called Studio One, this particular episode, a murder mystery about a hit record and a disc jockey. That song was the hit record in the show, and the exposure of that record on the TV show helped the record to get issued as a single and ended up number one on the Billboard Hot 100 in January 1955. Let Me Go Lover by Joan Weber, one of the first examples of how a song could be promoted by appearing on a radio or a TV program. Well, in 1983, just before Shout and Everybody Wants to Rule the World made Tears for Fears a big success, they put out this single in England, didn't chart here in the States. And looking back, the guys in the band say, yeah, it's probably not the strongest thing we've ever recorded. Judge for yourselves. Here's The Way You Are.

0: Can we just give it up for Gladys Knight and the Pips? What a great sound. I mean, I think I appreciate those records more now as a mature adult than when I was just a little kid in the early 70s. Some of those big hits from those early years of the 70s, Midnight Train to Georgia, Neither One of Us Wants to Be the First to Say Goodbye, You're the Best Thing That Ever Happened to Me. And that one, we heard If I Were Your Woman, top 10 in 1970. They're from Atlanta, Georgia, both Gladys and the Pips. I'll be the first to say goodbye because our time is up. But check us out on Facebook and like us at Let the Good Times Roll Radio Show. 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
5: 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It's called Harmony. The song is called Jam. 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
5: 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It's up to 74 degrees outside. 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
10: 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Eric Burden and War on KOL. All day music. Oh, I love this. How does that song melt my mind? This early in the morning? 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
10: Taking a quick gander at the weather. Going to be mostly sunny and slightly warmer today. Generally fair and not quite so cool tonight. Tomorrow going to be mostly sunny with a little change in temperatures. High today 86, low tonight 58, and a high tomorrow 89. Lincoln is 52, Epleyville 49 this morning. And at street level I have 52, and here's your favorite bubble gummers. The Partridge Gang going to sing their little hearts out for you this morning. That's not what I call it. I woke up in love this morning. Good morning, and I was in love. And that just happened to be the Partridge Family of the morning time of the Charlie Stone Radio Show, and I can't stand it. Bright-eyed and bushy-tailed, and I'm just plain sick this morning.
5: 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I'm Charlie Fox. It's 10 o'clock. 96KX and Charlie Foxy, the treasure chest full of prizes. 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
9: 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And here's Fleetwood Mac.
11: Skies in the Mile High City with 66 degrees. This is Cynthia Hessen with the KHOW Denver 10 o'clock report. 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
3: Somebody tell me, who's more emotional in this world, men or women? Women, right? See, for a long time I thought it was women. But I've realized not that women are more emotional, it's just more socially acceptable for women to be emotional. Because a girl can have a bad day at work, get home, call her friend and be like, "Oh, Shirley, these girls in my office are so mean to me. They make me feel so stupid, like I'm a loser." And what's Shirley gonna say? "They don't know you. You're smart, you're beautiful, you're intelligent, just fuck those bitches. You know what, I'm gonna come down there and tell them what's what, because nobody talks to you like that." And you're like, "Oh my God, Shirley, you're the best friend ever." She's like, "I know, I love you. I love you too." Right, because that's what women can do. But we as guys, we can't do that. I can't have a tough day at work, get home, call my buddy and be like, "Yo, Eric, man. God, these guys at work are so mean to me. Man, they make me feel so stupid, like, I don't know, like I'm a loser." Because what's my buddy Eric gonna say? You know exactly what he's gonna say. To be like, "You are a fucking loser." "And you gotta stop calling me a pussy and hang up the phone." Because that's how we are as guys. And I can't tell him I love him. Right? Here, let me rephrase that. There are certain times that I can tell my buddy I love him. Right? If he does something super awesome, like get me Super Bowl tickets. If one of us is dying. Or if I'm really drunk and lonely one night, right? But even in those times, I gotta somehow incorporate the word man. The word man has to be there. Listen how different this sounds. "Yo, Eric, man. I love you, man." "Yo, Eric. I love you." It just doesn't work, right?

What made me be a performer? Gee, I don't know. I guess that I've always been stage struck since I was a kid. I got my first guitar at the age of 5. I took guitar lessons until I was about 7. I guess I was always a ham. My mother played piano, my dad mandolin. I love to be on the stage. I used to enter all the amateur contests, and I used to be a yodeler back in those days, and I used to be known as Silver Yodeling Bill Haley. But then as I grew older, I got into trying to develop my own style of music.

0: the very thing that set it apart is what rock and roll music is. It is not rhythm and blues music. It's not country and western music. It's not jazz. It's a combination of these things. It's, I would say that rock and roll as we know it today, the pure type rock was a faster type music with a good hard 2-4 beat with happy lyrics. The original things like See You Later, Alligator, and You Hit the Wrong Note, Billy Goat, and Razzle Dazzle, and Rock Around the Clock. Things like this were happy type lyric, but it's a combination of rhythm and blues and country and western music.
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0: it all happened so fast for the Comets and myself that we didn't really have time to think, because from 1954 until 1960, for 6 years, we hardly ever got out of a hotel room. And the great surge of rock and roll in that time was so fantastic, and they kept us traveling around the world quite a bit. But of course, we were all very proud to be making movies and doing television and things like this. And up to this date, we have sold a little over 70 million records.
1: But Bill Haley's story didn't end in 1960. In 1974, the original Rock Around the Clock, out 20 years before to the very day, became a top 40 hit all over again. Next, we move on from Bill Haley to what many people consider the birthplace of rock and roll, where rhythm and blues and country music merged. 706 Union Avenue in Memphis. We'll explore the distinctive sound of that address in a moment when the history of rock and roll continues. The history of rock and roll moves on to Follow the Sun, Sun Records of Memphis, the home of rockabilly and the legendary Sun Sound. Well, it's rock.

0: Blue Suede Shoes, the first million seller ever released on Sun Records. Recorded and written by Carl Perkins.
1: This was in 1955, somewhere around the 5th day of December. I got up one morning about 3 o'clock and wrote it down. I never forget it, on a brown paper sack. But anyway, I actually wasn't describing a pair of shoes. I was a country boy proud of a pair of blue suede, and I didn't want them stepped on. And it was the first record to ever be number one in all three categories of music. That is country and western, pop, and rhythm and blues.
0: Carl Perkins' number one record was later remade by both Elvis and Johnny Rivers. The sound of Carl Perkins was a sound of rockabilly, and in the 50s, the sound of rockabilly emerged largely from 706 Union Avenue in Memphis, the home of Sun Records, where a lot of artists got their start on the granddaddy label of country rock.

0: just great balls of fire.
1: That's all right, mama, just any way you do it, that's all right.
2: We were getting a very unusual sound.
3: Sam Phillips, founder of Sun Records.
2: Some people described it as the most ragged sound they'd ever heard in the world, and others described it as the most elegant, great sound that they'd ever heard in their life. I think one of our main contributions was to make the people feel relaxed, and we try to make each artist feel this way, is that, man, just feel like you're at home in the bathroom, and believe you me, I still think this is where you can get your best sound.
3: Sun Records was a starting point for many country rock stars. Johnny Cash, Carl Perkins, Jerry Lee Lewis, Charlie Rich, Roy Orbison, and a certain 19-year-old truck driver. Sam Phillips talked about the early days.
2: Sun Records started out like most labels did in those days, having to do all of the basic fundamental work from recording the artist right on through peddling the record, so to speak. Direct promotion, very limited staff. And, of course, for about 3 years after we started, I was doing practically all of that myself.
3: One of the first important artists to sign with Sun was a former appliance salesman from Kingsland, Arkansas, Johnny Cash.
4: In 1956, I was backstage at a concert with Carl Perkins and Elvis and myself. Carl Perkins had written Blue Suede Shoes. And I told Carl, I said, I believe I'll just write a good song tonight. So I got my guitar in the dressing room, and before I went on the stage, I'd finished, I walked the line, and in the car after the concert that night, on the way to Tyler, Texas, I sang I Walked the Line for Carl Perkins. And I sang it as a slow ballad because that's the way I'd written it. When I got into the studio, Sam Phillips wanted the tempo up, and he wanted that boom chicka scratching sound on my rhythm guitar. So that's the way we recorded it, and it came out on the radio station. They started playing it. I started hearing it in Florida when I was down there on tour. I didn't like it. I didn't like the sound at all. I called Sam Phillips. I said, please don't make any more of those I Walk the Line records. Don't send out any more. That's not the way I wrote the song. And he said, well, he said, son, give it a chance. He said, you're not the one that's going to make the decision on whether or not it's going to be a hit. Now it's the people that are listening. He said, give them time to decide on whether or not they like I Walk the Line. Well, in about 2 weeks, I started really liking I Walk the Line.

0: line was credited to Johnny Cash and the Tennessee Two, a pair of backup musicians Johnny found working as mechanics in a Memphis garage.
1: A lot of country music artists were using voices on their record, and it was causing quite a stir. There was a big controversy over it. The dyed-in-the-wool country fans didn't want to hear it. They didn't want to hear voices and violins, and this and that. And they were right. They were right to a great extent, because people were putting voices and violins on songs that didn't belong on there, you know, and it sounded like they're trying to make something else out of a country song, and then a lot of times it damaged the authenticity and the beauty and the simplicity of the country songs to put those voices on there. But one day I went into the studio, and Jack Clement, who was working for Sam Phillips at the time, well, that day he came in and he said, "I've got two songs, one I've written for you and one I've written for Marty Robbins." And he sang "Ballad of a Teenage Queen" and "Guess Things Happen That Way." So I did "Ballad of a Teenage Queen" just with my little group, and he played flat top guitar. And then he said, "Now I want to hit you with a strange request, strange for you, something you've never done." And I said, "What's that?" And he said, "I want to put voices on 'Ballad of a Teenage Queen.'" And I said, "Well, let's think about that. I'm not sure you're right about that." But he played it back and he said, "Now listen to this. The song starts off, the voices would say, 'Dream on, teenage queen, prettiest girl you've ever seen.'" He did that halfway through the song. I said, "You're right, you're right." I said, "The voices will make the song. It's important to help tell the story." I said, "Now there's a case where voices belong on a country music record."

Ballad of a Teenage Queen. It not only popularized voices on country rock records, but signaled a musical trend, the broadening of country's appeal by integrating more and more elements of traditional pop.

Elvis Presley. He had more top 10 singles, more consecutive top 10 records, more charted record sides, and more number one records than any performer in the history of rock music. His recorded voice has been heard by more people around the world than that of any other individual performer. Combining record sales, movie grosses, concert totals, and all Presley-related products, Elvis generated in his lifetime a total of $43 billion. He was, without question, the most important single force in the development of rock and roll. He was a king, and perhaps he achieved the impossible dream. To dream.

0: how can I put it? A man who creates songs, performs them, has a great deal to do with the activities of our music world, and he's still a very young man and a successful one at that. A choral recording star whom you met last Saturday singing Heartbeat. Ladies and gentlemen, Mr. Buddy Holly. Buddy, nice to see you again. You know, actually, I think we're going to get more time to talk today than we got last Saturday.
1: Well, that'll be fine.
0: It's kind of a screaming day. You know, I got tangled up in my introduction to you because I know of some of the things you've done, but I don't know all of your activities. How many songs have you written?
1: I couldn't hardly say right now, Dick. It'd take me a few minutes to think back and think of how many there were, but I guess altogether it's been about 15 or 20.
0: Really that many? How old are you, buddy?
1: 22.
0: That's a lot of writing in a short length of time. Tell me about the formation of the Crickets. Let's bring the Crickets on, the fellows who worked with you.
1: Okie dokie. Well,
0: ladies and gentlemen, the rest of the group. Buddy Holly and the Crickets.
1: The first one here is Jerry Allison.
0: Jerry, nice to see you.
1: And he's the drummer for the Crickets, and then Joe Malden, the bass player.
0: Nice to see you. How long has this operation been going on?
1: About a year and a half, nearly close to 2 years now.
0: You know, I remember very well, I would say the first thing, it was the first thing I knew about that you did, That'll Be the Day. Was it the first record you ever made?
1: Well, actually it was. It was a group of the Crickets. It was our first one.

That'll Be the Day, a song later revived by Linda Ronstadt, was the first million seller for the Crickets, a West Texas band led by one of rock's most legendary figures, Buddy Holly. After developing Western bop in the early 50s, Buddy moved on to perfect a vocal trademark, a singing style copied by many performers, from Tommy Rowe to Bob Dylan, a style known as the Holly Hiccup. Listen now to excerpts from other Buddy Holly records.

0: Show of stars at the Topeka, Kansas Municipal Auditorium. It's the fall of 1957, and a shy young singer with black horn-rimmed glasses talks about his records. This is the voice of Buddy Holly.
1: Well, we have three records going right now. Of course, the first one was That'll Be the Day. It's the first one we released. Then we have a new one out by the Crickets called Oh Boy and Not Fade Away. And then there's one out, it's the same group, but it's under my name. I don't know why they did it that way, but they put one out under my name called Peggy Sue and Every Day.

0: The Crickets drummer, Jerry Allison, who wrote Peggy Sue about the girl he later married, talks about the formation of the group.
1: We started playing together in school, and we started playing dances and that around Texas. And then we went to Clovis, New Mexico, which is a town about 100 miles away from Lubbock, and cut some records. Well, we went to Dallas, cut records one time, and sent them off, and finally got a record deal. And just sort of was, wasn't much else to do in West Texas.

0: Buddy Holly and Alan Freed, 1958.
1: Gee, last time I saw, I guess I haven't seen you since our tour, have I?
2: About in April, wasn't it?
1: I think somewhere
2: it's
1: around
2: been a while,
1: there.
2: Huh?
1: Yes, it has been. What have you been doing and where you been?
2: Well, we haven't been working all summer, Alan. We've just been kind of loafing and taking it easy and running around some, enjoying the what we hadn't enjoyed for the whole year previous, you know, all the work going on.
1: Oh, boy, you worked hard that year, buddy.
2: So we're getting ready to start in some new work now.
1: You going on tour again?
2: And I think so, uh-huh.
1: Buddy, we had a lot of fun. We did a lot of flying.
2: Yeah, we sure did. You know, I was just in the town the other day in Cincinnati. You remember when we landed there and the helicopter had crashed that day that we got in there?
1: That's right.
2: And we took the ride in there from the airport. It reminded me of when we landed.
1: Buddy, we played, I think we rode every kind of airplane there was imagined.
2: We sure did.
1: Those DC-3s were really something.
2: With the...
1: Oh, boy. Without the seat belts, we'd have been right through the top. That's
2: sure.
1: For sure. Buddy, we had a lot of fun together, and I hope we're going to have a lot of fun together in the future, too, because you're just a wonderful guy, and say hello to Joe.
2: Okay.
1: Joe Bias.
2: Uh-huh.
1: This is the fellow with the bass fiddle, and we call him Joe Bias because he always was saying, buy us a Coke.
2: Mm-hmm. Buy us something.
1: Buy us something. Buy us a candy bar. Well, we had a lot of fun together, and, buddy, let's get together soon, and thank you so much for being with us.
2: Thank you, Alan. It's been my pleasure.
1: Thank you.

It Really Doesn't Matter Anymore, written by Paul Anka and sung by Buddy Holly. The history of rock and roll continues with a young man who sprang onto the rock scene from his parents' TV show, The Adventures of Ozzie and Harriet. This is a story of Rick Nelson.

0: Poor Little Fool, Rick Nelson.
1: Well, I decided to become a singer because of a girl I was going out with at the time. I can remember taking her home one evening, and I don't think she cared for me as much as I liked her. And I remember listening to a record on the radio, taking her home, and I just sort of casually said, well, I'm going to make a record, did you know that? And she laughed a lot. And right at that time, I thought to myself, well, I'm going to make a record. I don't care if I ever get paid for it or anything. I just want to make a record and play it for it.
0: Rick only knew one song at that point, a rhythm and blues hit on the charts by Fats Domino. He booked some studio time, and after a couple of takes, this was the result.

0: Within 1 week, I'm Walkin' by Little Ricky Nelson was on the charts. And before long, it had sold 1 million copies.
1: A typical recording session would probably be a thing where it would start at maybe about 7 o'clock and go right on until about 7 o'clock the next morning. You know, and we wouldn't have any breaks or anything, just get kind of hung up in what we're doing, and all of a sudden it would be time for breakfast or something like that. And I remember a particular song, a thing called Lonesome Town, that I recorded, and I remember we tried to put, you know, a lot of music and a lot of background to it, and just nothing seemed to fit. And all of a sudden we were just sort of sitting around and playing the guitar, you know, and it sounded much better without anything, so that's how I recorded it.

Lonesome Town from 1958. It was Rick Nelson's 12th hit and 5th gold single. In all, he's had over 50 songs on the record charts and has sold more than 40 million records. In 1961, he took a song which had flopped for composer Gene Pitney and turned it into solid gold.

0: I think the main person who influenced my singing style the most was a fellow named Carl Perkins. He had out a song called Blue Suede Shoes, and I remember listening to it on the radio and thinking, gee, that's a really a wild sound, you know, electric guitar like that. I've never heard that before. And I think he would be the main influence actually on my singing style. But at that time, of course, Elvis Presley was, you know, around, and I think he had a large influence on me. Maybe not my singing style, but the way I presented a song.
1: Here's a collage from the many hits of Rick Nelson. Well,

0: I don't really feel I have moved away from rock. What I'm trying to do now is to combine the two, rock and country. And I don't think it's hard. I don't know who categorizes or what makes a thing a rock and roll song or a country song, because a lot of my earlier songs, like Hello Mary Lou and different songs like that, were really sort of country oriented. But at that time, they were considered rock and roll, kind of, I guess. I don't know.
1: In 1972, Rick made a dramatic comeback with a country-flavored record, Garden Party. It was inspired by his reception at an oldies concert in Madison Square Garden.

0: Well, we did so many. We're just making dances coming out of our ears. And we just found a movement. We just made it up. And people liked it.
1: Among Chubby's million sellers, Limbo Rock.

I mean, they would have parties and everybody would go under the limbo bar. Not some not as low as others, but they all went under. Everybody's had a good time. I mean, my whole record career has been basically a lot of fun. If you've seen most of my titles on my tunes, they've all been about people having a very good time.

Chubby Checker and Limbo Rock from 1962. We'll be hearing more from Chubby later on in the history, but next, we'll begin a two-hour chart sweep of golden rock hits from the 50s. We'll begin in 1956, when the history of rock and roll continues. The history of rock and roll continues as we begin a two-hour chart sweep of some of the most significant songs of the 50s. We'll start in 1956 with the first top 10 record of the Platters. Oh.

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3: radio. It's a Crazy Eddie blowout blitz. 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
4: I always remember KTEL Records being a part of my youth. And that's because before the internet, before music streaming, their compilation albums were a great way to accumulate a whole bunch of songs that you otherwise couldn't afford. I must have listened to my copy of Hit Express 100 times. If we're honest, those records really didn't sound very good. Cramming 20 songs or more on one record affected the sound quality of the albums, and in some cases, the songs were edited and shortened to fit on an LP, but that didn't seem to affect the popularity of these albums. Despite the cheesy titles and bad artwork, KTEL compilation albums were everywhere. Then they were nowhere to be found. Let's unravel the mysteries of KTEL. KTEL is a Canadian company that grew worldwide, but it had very humble beginnings. Founder Philip Kivas grew up on a farm in the Canadian province of Saskatchewan. He later relocated to the city of Winnipeg, my hometown, where he sold pots and pans door-to-door. He soon diversified his business to include selling at fairs across Canada and the U.S. and broadened his inventory to include kitchen gadgets. To sell these products, Kivas created television commercials, which today are considered the first infomercials. Those ads led to the creation of KTEL, which is short for Kivas Television. But wait, there's more! In time, Kivas had the idea to sell compilation albums, cramming 10, 12, or more songs on a single side of an LP. Thus, KTEL Records was born. The label's first release was 25 Country Hits in 1966. It was followed by 25 Polka Greats, which went on to sell 1.5 million copies in the U.S. alone. And things only went up from there. KTEL's Hooked on Classics sold 10 million copies and is a thrift store staple to this day. It's hard to forget taglines like 22 explosive hits, 22 original stars. Interestingly, sometimes the track listings on these albums would vary between countries, with KTEL placing regional hits on certain pressings. Record labels, by the way, loved these compilations. KTEL Records allowed them to squeeze even more money out of singles that had already peaked. Sometimes the labels would strike deals with KTEL. They would provide the big hits, but in exchange, KTEL would be required to include not so successful singles on some of these albums. Squeezing 22 explosive hits on one record did require some trickery. It wasn't unusual for songs to be edited to make them shorter. Sometimes songs faded out early, other times entire verses were cut out. The grooves on the records were also squeezed in close to each other just to get more stuff, more music on the records. And as a result, these albums really didn't sound great, but most folks didn't notice or care. If you've never seen a KTEL record up close, I got a couple here I can show you. From 1977, this here is Music Machine featuring 20 original hits. And there's this one. This is 20 Power Hits, Volume 2 Original Hits. KTEL Records were geared to casual listeners, not audiophiles. These compilation albums were a way to collect a bunch of hot singles without springing for entire albums or paying for a stack of 45s. But they did serve as a gateway into record collecting for many people, myself included. Of course, in addition to records, KTEL sold products like the Miracle Brush, the Veg-O-Matic, and the Pocket Fisherman. If you were alive during the 1970s and 80s and lived in Canada, the USA, or the UK, and I'm sure other countries, you know exactly what I'm talking about. Check it out.
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4: By the early 1980s, KTEL had been on a decades-long roll with operations around the world, but it wasn't going to last. In 1984, after some bad business deals and increased competition, KTEL filed for bankruptcy protection. The company was revived after founder Philip Kivas convinced the banks to give him a second chance, but KTEL never regained its former glory. The last time I drove by KTEL, things didn't look good. There was a large for lease sign in front of the building. Today, KTEL is primarily in the business of licensing music. The company boasts an inventory of over 10,000 songs available for licensing, according to their website anyway, including hits by Chubby Checker, Little Richard, The Romantics, and more. KTEL records like these also remain a staple of thrift stores and record store dollar bins around the world. The albums mostly go unnoticed, but they truly are a time capsule, a throwback to a period before music streaming and before the internet, when compilation albums were how we discovered music, and every household had a stack of KTEL records or Ronco records in the living room right next to the family record player. So if you ever come across a KTEL compilation record out in the wild, pick it up, buy it, and bring it home. Because while KTEL may no longer be in the business of selling records, those albums are a significant part of our pop culture in all their edited, compressed glory.
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8: Well, if you haven't, you gotta go see it. 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
7: Z93. Jay Taylor, comma, comma, comma. Sounds like my English teacher. Well, about a 50% chance of rain today.

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1: Somewhere in New Jersey, there's this guy named Dave who has this giant 60s record collection and this pirate radio station in his attic with a transmitter he built from the Allied catalog. 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
3: Yes, and I'm all revved up. Yes, I'm catching a ride with Bob Mamola from Kendall Park, New Jersey, who I met last weekend at the Metuchen Truck Motorcycle and Car Show. He's got a cool Challenger, really cool Dodge Challenger, and our opening instrumental is Challenger 3, Hal Blaine on the RCA Victor record label, kicking off my Relics and Rarity show.

0: Here's Hal Blaine, one of the Wrecking Crew, those great studio musicians who were behind so many hit records. Challenger 3, Hal Blaine. Of course, Bob Mamolo, not the only one to have a cool Challenger, a cool Dodge in the garage.
1: It's the little old lady from Pasadena.
0: Yeah, she had a really cool Dodge as well.

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Little old lady from Pasadena. Yes, she had a very cool Dodge in that garage.

0: do a crazy dance to that particular record, Surfing Bird by the Trash Men. And just in case you can't do the Surfing Bird,
1: from coast to coast,
0: yeah, we'll try out this dance.

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Ichabod and the Cranes. Put that in that category. That category that I love. Day of the Rave, where do you find these crazy records from? That is certainly a crazy 45. Ichabod and the Cranes on the Coral record label. And a very cool, a slow dance, a dance that you could all do. A dance called the Turtle. Yes, and of course, I guess I could even do the Turtle. Because right now I'm going to do Creedence Clearwater Revival.

0: Yes, and Creedence Clearwater Revival. They should have put that out on the 45. That could have been a smash for them. I love that record. Like I said, originally done by Wilson Pickett. 99.5, Creedence Clearwater Revival.
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0: have come here to chew bubblegum and kick ass. 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
34: I know, man. James Taylor on the stereo. At Cimarron at 14 minutes past 4 o'clock on WSAI. This is Roy Cooper. How you doing? Woo! Here come the birds. Mac and Katie Kissoon. Chirpy, chirpy, cheep, cheep, cheep, cheep.

0: from Harley Swagward of Dubville, Ohio. Harley says, what did one pencil say to the other one? One pencil said, right on, man.
1: Hey, Joni, how about the beach tonight?
2: Yeah, okay.
0: I'm Corner Calhoun and Clifton. A nice place to get into.
3: WSAI.
0: It's 419 from WSAI Tommy James with his cold pants on. That's a kind of come down over the big toe with a cuff on the end of it. Dragging a line. A big old line.
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4: Dear Lord, baby Jesus, or as our brothers to the south call you, Jesus, we thank you so much for this bountiful harvest of Domino's, KFC, and the always delicious Taco Bell. 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And, of course, my red-hot smoking wife, Carly, who's a stone-cold fox, who, if you were to rate her ass on 100, it would easily be a 94. Also want to thank you for my best friend and teammate, Cal Naughton Jr., who's got my back no matter what.
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Rockin' Coast to Coast, reeling in the years. I'm George Taylor Morris in Hollywood, and we're just up the street from the studio where the Rolling Stones recorded one of their all-time classic albums, Aftermath. Actually, they wrote most of the songs for Aftermath in other places while they were touring, but it's not hard to figure out why they came to Hollywood to record every chance they got during that spring and summer of 66. The Sunset Strip was packed with flower children every night of the week, the Hollywood Hills were crawling with rock stars, and the local clubs were filled with fans of all the hot new bands like Buffalo Springfield and Love. There was lots of energy to feed on, and the atmosphere was right to experiment with new instruments like the sitar and the dulcimer. The payoff in the end was that their first album was full of totally original tunes and a lot of hit singles, including this one that went all the way to number one.

Just think, in a dozen years or so, she'll be a woman from a century gone by. 20th Century Fox from The Doors' first album. We started with Painted Black, the lead track from the American version of the Stones' Aftermath album. It wasn't even on the British version. And we heard Pacific Gas and Electric from 1970 and Are You Ready? Well, let's see if you're ready for some short ones. We'll feature a bunch of them next on our Reelin' in the Year salute. So stay with us as we continue on the Global Satellite Network. I'm George Taylor Morris, and this week we have a Reelin' in the Year salute to the short ones. Now, I suppose there are a number of possibilities we could explore with this topic, like songs honoring bands with little people, such as The Small Faces or Davy Jones and the Monkees, or we could do songs that use short in the title, like the Randy Newman classic Short People or the Royal Teens Short Shorts. But what we have here are nine straight-ahead rock classics that gave us everything they had in 2 minutes or less, give or take a couple of seconds. For example, last week we played The Letter, which is 6 seconds shy of the 2-minute mark. And So You Want to Be a Rock and Roll Star, which comes right in on the 120-second mark. Now, we're not going to repeat those, but in looking around, we found there were literally dozens of these little gems to choose from. In fact, we'll kind of make a music sandwich out of this, beginning and ending with the Beatles, as Reelin' in the Years salutes the short ones.

love the show. You're fine. So kind. Got to tell this world that you're mine. That you're my nails and that you're all my thumb. I'm real on earth, but it sure is fun. Come on, baby. It drives me crazy. And this group is just great balls of fire.

like a mine. But the surprise at the end of Abbey Road, the Beatles and Her Majesty, as we pack in 9 in a row on our Reelin' in the Years salute to the short ones. From the top, by artist, we heard The Beatles, Jerry Lee Lewis, The Beach Boys, Lovin' Spoonful, Crazy Elephant, The Dave Clark Five, Jefferson Airplane, The Castaways, and then the little tiny Beatles song. And of course, for the most part, the days of the very short songs have passed, but one contribution they made to our rock and roll heritage, I think, is that they made radio a lot of fun to listen to. Where we now hear maybe a dozen songs at most during an hour of listening, there was a time when radio stations played 20 songs in an hour. Now, that's variety. And if you have some favorites of your own that clock in at 2 minutes or less, jot them down and send them to us. And one of these days, we'll reprise our Reelin' in the Years salute to the short ones. Still to come, Jesse Colin Young, a vintage comedy clip, and this week's selection to our Hall of Fame. So stay with us as we continue Reelin' in the Years. Via satellite from Hollywood, I'm George Taylor Morris, and we're Reelin' in the Years. Now, here's a group that may never have happened if two of its members, at the time working with different bands, hadn't decided to get up on stage and jam together at the Fillmore East one night in 1969. A few months later, they added a relatively unknown but flashy drummer to their mix of keyboards and guitar, and the result was a superstar band that they named after themselves, Emerson, Lake & Palmer.

0: A grown-up's fable from the Moody Blues, Ride My Seesaw. We heard Lucky Man at the top from Emerson, Lake & Palmer's debut album, and from 1967, Incense and Peppermints from Strawberry Alarm Clock. Next, a Woodstock story from festival organizer Artie Kornfeld, plus one of our classic film clips, as we keep reeling in the years on the Global Satellite Network. Bringing the 60s and 80s together, I'm George Taylor Morris, reeling in the years on the weekend leading up to the 18th anniversary of the Woodstock Festival. I guess we're all pretty much aware of the history connected with that event and all that's been made of its significance over the years. But the real impact still lies with the memories of the people who were there and the people who dreamed it up, Michael Lang and Artie Kornfeld. And although the two of them had worked for months on the logistics of how to put this whole thing together, Woodstock would never have been the success it was if it weren't for the roster of stars who showed up to perform. Artie Kornfeld told us what it took to get all those acts to say yes, and about a couple of major stars who just couldn't make it.
1: We knew a fellow named Hector Morales at William Morris, who never really got a lot of credit because no one gave it to him. I always did. Who went and got Sly Stone to commit verbally. And once Sly committed verbally, all the other acts wanted to be in it. And then we went to Hendrix and signed Hendrix. And once Hendrix committed, that was it. Everybody had to play Woodstock. They didn't care if it was for nothing. What did they get? $3,000 or $4,000? Hendrix got 60. John Lennon wanted to be there, but the government wouldn't let him in because he was in Canada after that bust doing his sleep-in with Yoko. So we tried to get John in. He couldn't get in. And the one who should have been there, but called and said his child was sick, was Dylan, because Woodstock was Dylan. And he never did show up, unfortunately.

0: reeling in the movies.
1: Want something?
2: Yeah. Let me have a Three Musketeers and a ballpoint pen, one of those combs there, a pint of old Harper, a couple of flashlight batteries, and some beef jerky.
1: Okay, you got an ID for the liquor?
2: Oh, yeah. Oh, naps, I left it in the car.
1: Sorry. You'll have to get it before.
2: I forgot the car.

0: Still the all-time Reelin' in the Year's party classic, The Kingsman Louie Louie. And our vintage film clip, if you didn't guess, it was Charlie Martin Smith from American Graffiti, which opened in theaters around the country this weekend in 1973. We opened up the set with Crosby, Stills, Nash & Young and Bob Dylan, and we had some comments from Woodstock founder Artie Kornfeld, who will join us again next weekend for our salute to Woodstock. And while we're at it, if you were at Woodstock, you might want to get in touch with some folks who are writing a book about it for the 20th anniversary, and might like to include your experience there. They'll send you a questionnaire if you send them a card with your name, address, and phone number. You can write to Woodstock, 998 Dixon, D-I-X-O-N, Boulder, Colorado. The zip code is 80302. That's Woodstock, 998 Dixon, Boulder, Colorado, 80302. Coming up next, the date book and the number one song this weekend in 1966, as we continue Reelin' in the Years on the Global Satellite Network.
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4: A third draft lottery has been held in Washington. Young men born on December 4th in 1952 got the number one call-up number for next year. Downtown at 75 degrees, moving up to 78. John Matthews.

0: Daniel King has here for you. They take us back into music with Big Tim Kelly at 3:44 in the afternoon. Did you hear that in the newscast where John Matthews said that one of the astronauts was taking a spacewalk today? He went out there. He was 196,000 miles from Earth out there walking around in space, man. That's really far out.
1: Okay, Jack, Betsy, careful.
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0: All right, that's the biography of Gene Kelly's childhood. That's the Million Dollar Duck, now showing at the Laurel Theater, 2310 San Pedro, and at the Century South Theater, Southwest Military Drive.
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0: Getting a lot of calls for this record today. Looks like it's going to be a big one, man. For Redbone, Hitbound, and Maggie. That's a group that calls themselves Redbone. I had one of those once myself. And that's called Maggie. It's Hitbound here at the Big Team. Any Jack Lamb requests for that? Really, it's coming on strong. At 3:49 with Big Tim, coming on strong for you till 6 o'clock.
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8: It is! It's Rare Earth on WFOM. I just want to celebrate another day. The question is, how did I get home last night? Well, you might as well celebrate, because this is the day of the beginning of the hay fever season. 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
8: The nation's number one album, Tapestry, Carole King. 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
11: I said, where are we going, Daddy? To the laundromat? He said, no. I said, to the bowling alley? He said, no. We going to the Kmart, boy. You always find some real nasty ones walking through there. Big, big butts, ski pants stretched. So sure enough, we drove over there. Here comes this woman. I mean, you want to talk broad in the beam. Daddy nudged me and said, boy, look at the turd cutter on her. And I look, I said, damn! Well, she had 3 kids. I said, Daddy, she got 3 kids. He said, that's even better. Then we're talking Holland Tunnel effect. He said, you bring the 2x4 to strap to your behind. I said, yeah, I got it. He said, go get her, boy, go get her. I said, well, if she ain't married, I'll get it. So I went over there. I said, hi, ma'am, boy, it sure must be hard on you and your husband raising 3 kids in this day and age. She said, it's harder than you think. I'm divorced. I gave Daddy the thumbs up sign. I said, ma'am, well, it does me good to see the family unit like this together. I wonder if you permit me to buy you some lunch. We'll throw the kids in the back of the truck, no problem. So sure enough, she said, well, that's right nice of you. So we put the kids in the back of the truck. I open the door. There's Daddy sitting, grinning his toothless, pyrrhea-laden grin behind the wheel of the car. She said, who's that? I said, that's my daddy. She said, well, I don't know if I want to be going out with the child. I said, hit the gas, Daddy. We got to talking to him. Before you know it, she was flattered by our attention. You see, Daddy worked weekends as the custodian at a health spa. The place was closed, but Daddy had the pass key, so we put her in the sauna bath, shut the door, looked on our watches, and waited 15 minutes. Yeah, we put her in there. She was all sweating up a storm. I went to examine our thing, and Daddy said, is it soup yet? I said, yeah, it is. He said, get it, boy. He said, you want the 2x4? I said, no, I ain't gonna need it. I'm gonna try. Daddy, get it, get it, get it, get it. Stab it, boy, stab it. Well, Daddy said, all right, now that you done took the high road, I'm gonna go for the low road. Well, he's in there. You know, I shut the door and I lit a camel because I didn't like to watch. And all of a sudden, from inside the steam room, I hear... I go running in there, and the only thing I see is this woman lying there with a 2x4 across her thighs and a pair of wang-tip shoes sticking out. I said, Daddy! Daddy, you all right? And I hear, I said, hang on, Daddy, hang on. I grabbed her by the ankles, and I pulled, and I pulled, and all of a sudden... he said, oh, thank God, boy, thank God. I'm a... He said, damn, what happened to my Tipperillo? Oh, no. I said, forget about the Tipperillo, Daddy. Just be glad you were alive. And it turned out he didn't have any injuries from that most unfortunate mishap. Although on the way home, a seagull nearly put out his eye.
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6: This show is One Hit Wonders of the 1970s. A one hit wonder is a very broad term. Basically, it's a song from a band that the band only charted the once. And we begin in 1970 with the king of the one-hit wonders, Tony Burrows. He was a member of several one-hit wonder bands, including Edison Lighthouse, White Plains, The Pipkins, The First Class, and the band we're about to hear, Brotherhood of Man. This one-hit wonder hit its peak of number 13 on February 7, 1970. I'll give you an alert every time we get to a Tony Burrows-related one-hit wonder. Like I said, here's your first Tony Burrows alert.

We started out with United We Stand, and that was your first Tony Burrows alert. United We Stand, Brotherhood of Man, hit its peak of number 13 on February 7, 1970. After that, Venus, Shocking Blue, hit its peak of number 1 on February 7. We moved on to One Tin Soldier, Original Castle, hitting its peak of number 34 on February 14, 1970. And we finished up that set there, that little mini set, with The Rapper by The Jaggers, with a Z at the end, or just Jaggers without the V at the beginning. And it hit its peak of number 2 on March 21, 1970. So we're getting in there in 1970, and we got another Tony Burrows alert coming up, folks. Just want to let you know, the King of the One-Hit Wonders is about to strike again.

that little mini set, we had a Tony Burrows alert. And indeed, we heard Love Grows, Where My Rosemary Goes. Edison Lighthouse hit its peak of number 5 on March 28, 1970. It was a one-hit wonder. And Tony Burrows was in the band. From there, we got really sort of rocking there. We got heavy with Mississippi Queen, Mountain. Yes, Mountain, their one and only hit, ladies and gentlemen. They're a one-hit wonder. And it hit its peak of number 21 on April 18, 1970. Buried in the Sky after that, the one-hit wonder by Norman Greenbaum, which hit its peak of number 3 on April 18th, also 1970. And the last song in that set, Vehicle, Ides of March, hit its peak of number 13 on May 23rd, 1970. And yeah, didn't that sound like Chicago or Blood, Sweat, and Tears from that era? Da, da, da, da, da, da. We have another Tony Burrows alert. So just get ready, folks. Here it comes.

Just Planes hit its peak of number 13 on June 27, 1970. Ride Captain Ride Blues Image hit its peak of number 4, July 11, 1970. Where were you? It's a one-hit wonder, ladies and gentlemen. And then Ooh Ooh Child, The Five Stair Steps, hitting its peak of number 8 on July 18, 1970. So I have another Tony Burrows alert here. Let me make sure I got everything all set and sorted. Yeah. Tony Burrows alert, ladies and gentlemen.

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1: All right, I just wanted you to know that you're destroying my brain, and for that, I thank you.
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6:30, Chad. 3 minutes now before 2 o'clock. A big 40 countdown Saturday afternoon. Number 16, Climax Blues Band, and I couldn't get it right. Oh, you get me wound up. I just can't stop. 6:30, Chad, with Ken Connors. Sunny and warm. Highs around 20. Same for tomorrow. Right now in the city, plus 17, and I'll take it. Captain and Tennille on the big 40 countdown. We're up to number 14 this week. It's like a marathon. 6:30, Chad, keep on dancing. Captain and Tennille, 2 o'clock in the sunshine. Chilliwack waiting for the nighttime because we're going to fly. 6:30, Chad, with Ken Connors. And coming up within this half hour, we've got songs like Don't Give Up On Us, When I Need You, I'm So Into You, Hotel California, You Won't Dance With Me, Lido Shuffle, and of course, number 7 song, Sir Deep by Stevie Wonder, off the Big 40 Countdown. 3:30 with Ken Connors and the big hits from 1973. How can you tell that summertime is almost here? Take a stroll to the park, smell the green grass, and the smell of black poplar. Yeah. Here's a song by Stevie Wonder. 6:30, Chad. Sunny today and tomorrow. Highs around 20 for tomorrow. I like it. Right now in the city, plus 8.

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2: Hello again, I'm Trip Rodgers, and this is the Music Yearbook. In April of 2020, Billboard Magazine published an article and a list of the most common song titles in the history of the Billboard Hot 100, which started in 1958 and goes until today. We're going to take the top 15 of those and count them down. Now, here are some of the song titles that are not on the list. Dangerous, Heaven, Missing You, Real Love, and Someday. At number 15, it's a title for Ed Sheeran, Nickelback, and Ringo Starr. It was his first number one after leaving the Beatles in 1973.

On the Music Yearbook, one was also a hit for the Bee Gees and U2. Three Dog Night did it in 1969. One. You're on the Music Yearbook with the most common song titles in the Billboard Hot 100 at number 13. Well, one of the versions of this song was number one for 4 weeks. It was from the movie Xanadu for Olivia Newton-John. Now, it first charted at number five in 1975. One hit, one.

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I'm Trip Rogers, the Music Yearbook, counting down the most common song titles on the Billboard Hot 100. Now, this song hit the top five in the 60s, 70s, and 80s. That's unique. It was written by husband and wife team of Jerry Goffin and Carole King. Kylie Minogue, Little Eva, and Grand Funk with The Locomotion.

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1: I am the god of hellfire, and I bring you...

Also a hit for the Ohio Players and the Pointer Sisters, Fire by the Crazy World of Arthur Brown. Now, more than half of the songs on this countdown hit the chart three times, including this one. Lil Wayne in 2018, Guns N' Roses in 1991, and this supergroup, members of King's Crimson, Yes, The Buggles, and E.L.

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3: 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The memories! Oh, yeah. The Music Yearbook!
0: On this show, we're featuring the most common song titles on the Billboard Hot 100. This song was originally written by Willie Nelson, and the most famous version was sung by country music superstar Patsy Cline.
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Billboard ranked them. We count them down on the Music Yearbook. Next up at number six, Wings and Lionel Richie also had hits with this song title. It was the final chart topper for Petula Clark in 1966. My Love.

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I'm Trip Rogers. This is the fourth of six titles to have charted four times. It was number one for Kenny Rogers in 1980, a top 10 hit for the Little River Band in 1979, and it was the first hit for this group from Chicago in 1975.

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Kenny Loggins and that version of Forever on the Music Yearbook. The most performed song of the 20th century is on the countdown at number 3. The Association hit number 1 in 1966. Kool and the Gang did the same thing in 1985. Oh, but we're going to pull out a version by former member of the Partridge Family. This was his biggest solo hit in 1972. Yeah.

This is the Music Yearbook as we count down the most charted song titles. And in that last song, we mentioned three of the four artists who performed it. The artist who's at number two, also charted with Cherish in 1989. It was in 1985 that she hit the top of the chart with this one.

We hear the number one song on our music yearbook countdown of the most common song titles. Let's recap so far. Number 15 was Photograph. Number 14, One. Number 13, Magic. Number 12, The Locomotion. Number 11, Fire. Number 9, Don't Cry. Number 8, Dance With Me. Number 7, Crazy. Stay was at number 7. My Love at number 6. Number 5 was Lady. Number 4, Forever. Number 3, Cherish. And number 2, Angel. The song that's at the top of the chart has hit the charts 5 times. Johnny Tillison, first in 1961. Motley Crue, Mariah Carey, but the first to top the chart was in 1972. One, Harry Nilsson, Without You.

0: the number one most common song title, Without You, by Harry Nilsson. And that wraps up this edition of the Music Yearbook for October 2025. Our countdown comes from the Billboard list of most common song titles from the Billboard Hot 100. This list was dated April 2020, and our countdown is edited for broadcast. 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
3: Like, it's weird to whisper in general. Think about it. Unless you're trying to be sexy, you're telling a secret, or being racist, you should not be whispering. It's weird. Like, homeless people know to project. Come on, man. Let me get a dollar. Trying to borrow a dollar. You never see a homeless person just walk up to you. Let me get a dollar. I want to borrow a dollar so bad. I want to borrow. Mama say, mama say, mama say. Here's a dollar, sir. I don't know why. I don't know why he did Michael Jackson lyrics. You know what Michael Jackson's saying in that song? He's saying, I'ma say it one more time, I'm not gonna stop. I'ma say it one more time, I'm not gonna stop. That's what he's saying. Someone ruined it for me. I'm ruining it for everybody, all right? I was mad too. I was like, what? But all of y'all for years, mama say, mama stop. Mama say. Those aren't words, bro. No one said that in life. Keep on playing, I'm gonna mock you, sir. That's not a thing. People just believe anything they hear, man. Someone told me it was African. I was like, all right, mama say, mama say. I just went along with it. And I was like, look at me, I'm bilingual. Mama say, mama, I just went along with it. That's not true. People believe anything they hear. And I know that for a fact, because some of y'all believe me just now. And I lied. I made that up, man. I lied. Yeah, I lied. I lie. I lie all the time. I'm not even black. Check it out.
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3: Boys to men, I'll make love to you.

0: Boys to Men take their place among the legendary groups of Motown. The Temptations, the Miracles, the Commodores, the Four Tops, and now Boys to Men. Down three this week to number 26 on the countdown. Well, what are the greatest rain songs of all time? We got a quick glance at those coming up, and you talk about hot movies this weekend. There are so many from which to choose all over the USA. Dumb and Dumber is still the number one movie in America. Disclosure's doing well. Little Women. And the movie phone is still active for this week. Yes. Shall we call the movie phone?
1: Do it.
0: Okay, this is the one. Is it Jungle Book? I believe it is. Hold on.
2: Thank you for calling Movie Phone. Mm-hmm. If you would like to hear a scene from The Jungle Book, press 1 now.
0: The Jungle Book. Oh.
3: There's one. Hi, I'd like to return this library book.
4: This book is filthy. Where has it been?
3: The jungle.
2: Thank you for calling Movie Phone.
0: Oh, for God's sake.

to the countdown with nothing but hits for you this weekend. And we were sitting around talking about how many songs have been inspired by the weather. Hundreds, maybe thousands of songs have been inspired by the weather. No weather condition, however, has been mentioned any more than the rain. Just think about how many songs you've heard are rain hits. Let me refresh your memory.

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0: Counting Crows down three to number 25 with Rain King. Non-stop hits. This is Rick Dees and a singer who often wears a purple clown suit on stage. How becoming of Billy Joe Armstrong up front for Green Day at number 24 when I come around.

Monday, squirming ahead 9 to number 24 when I come around. Here's number 23, non-stop hits on the countdown this weekend. Madonna, she's got a secret.

My baby's got a secret. Falling to number 23, Madonna, who recently had a dubious honor. She was voted biggest poseur by the readers of Rolling Stone magazine. Now, what is a poseur? P-O-S-E-U-R. It is someone who is totally superficial. Boy, those readers of Rolling Stone get so mad at people, don't they? Just behind Madonna on that list of artificial people, Weiland of Stone Temple Pilots, Beck, Pearl Jam's Eddie Vedder, and Snoop Doggy Dogg. I'm going to prison pretty soon. Did you hear about Snoop Doggy Dogg? The judge has ruled for Snoop Doggy Dogg that there is sufficient evidence to try him on murder accessory charges. Ooh, that's jail time right there. Snoop Doggy Dogg. Which three women recently posed topless for a major magazine? They're on the countdown.

beware. Allow the countdown now to take you on a 3-minute, 45-second vacation to the sunny island of Jamaica. Simply close your eyes, unless you're driving a car, of course, and let number 22 conjure up images of white sand beaches, the warm blue Caribbean, and gorgeous men and women in skimpy bathing suits. Yikes! Your guide for this musical getaway

from the album Andrew Donald's. It's Andrew Donald. Climbing three on the countdown, number 22, Michelle. Rick D's Nonstop and the trio who recently posed topless for Vibe magazine. Fortunately for their parents and in-laws reading the magazine, their hands were strategically placed over their... yes. TLC at number 21,

bouncing ahead 3 to number 21 on the countdown this weekend. Since their last hit on the countdown, the ladies have fired Pebbles as their manager. They claim that Pebbles failed to tell them about several lucrative offers to appear in film and television. Well, while we were away just then, we've been doing a survey for the last 3 weeks of the cities with the worst tippers. If you are a waiter or a waitress listening to the countdown this weekend, anywhere in the world, you may not want to be in these cities. The top five worst tipping cities in America. Number five, Tucson, Arizona. The people of Tucson demand great service and then don't pay for it. Number four, Buffalo, New York. No reasons given except I talked to a waiter in Buffalo. He said, I got to get out of here. Wow. Number three, Milwaukee, Wisconsin. The people in Milwaukee have decided, well, we're just not going to pay for this service, and you're not going to make us. Number two, I can't believe this. Because of the free buffets and everything, Las Vegas, Nevada has some of the worst tippers in the world. In fact, second on our list. And the worst tippers in America right now come out of Columbus, Ohio. Oh. And this is backed up by the National Restaurateurs Association. Columbus, Ohio, you get the Bonehead Award.

0: The CD is entitled No Need to Argue. It's gone over platinum now. Over 1 million copies sold. Sales have been given a boost by this song, Zombie 2. 2 weeks at number 20 for the Cranberries. This is Rick Dees and the highest jumping hit of the week. Let's give it up for R.E.M. Yay! At number 19, this is Bang and Blame.
1: You can see yourself now, baby.
0: At number 19, this is Bang and Blame.

Oh, that's a big jumper. Up 10 to number 19 on the countdown, R.E.M. and the biggest jumper of the week, Bang and Blame. They'll be live and in concert at the Budokan Theater in Tokyo on Wednesday evening. You want to check them out if you're listening in Tokyo right now. Great to have you on the countdown. Number one, that's where we're heading. And 2 years after his divorce, John Cicada finally has a new lady in his life. Who is she? I have all the D-sleaze coming up on this after he does number 18, Mental Picture. I've been

0: John Cicada, up 3 to number 18 on the countdown this week, Metal Picture. And are you ready for a little bit of Cicada?
1: D's Sleaze.
0: According to our reliable D's Sleaze spies, John is currently involved in a torrid romance. The object of his affection is none other than one of his backup singers.
2: Oh!
0: John, you know what they say about mixing business with pleasure. Her name is Miriam. And she is quite beautiful with long, brown, wavy hair. Our D's Sleaze spies report that she looks a bit like actress Madeline Stowe. You know, the star of The Last of the Mohicans and Blink. And John, if she does look like that, whoa, are you a lucky guy. What's going on here? Well, if you know what's going on, you see D's Sleaze happening anywhere in the world. I have a toll-free number, 1-800-RICK-D's. 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In the U.S. and Canada, I'm right here at 1-800-RICK-D's. And for the rest of the world, 818-848-6451. Love to hear from you and stand by. The top 15 songs are next.
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0: Retro. Ah, yes, for me, there's the D's hotline. Yes, hello.
5: Hi, this is Vince. I'm calling from Miami Beach, Florida, and I really want to make a retro request.
0: Glad to do it. Vince, what would you like?
5: Well, when I go dancing with my friends and at the local club and I'd hear the song Dancing Queen by Ava, It just sends me into a frenzy, and I'm just dying to hear the song. Could you play it for me?
0: Well, sure thing, girlfriend. Be glad to.
5: Oh, Rick, thank you so much, and oh, you're just so great. I love you so much. Thank you.
0: I love you too, Vince, a lot. I really do. Just for you, ABBA!

0: Oh, yes. Before there was Ace of Base, there was ABBA. Dancing Queen, ABBA, which is an acronym made up of all the first names of the group Dancing Queen. Thank you so much for the call, Vince, from Miami Beach. Number one back in the late 70s. Home of the Super Bowl. Don't you just love Miami this time of year?
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2: The band Tonic, they had a surprise hit with a gentle version of If You Could Only See from somewhere around 96, something like that. It's a fine song. It had some big production credits behind it. Jack Joseph Puig, I think, was the guy who produced it, and he also produced, or at least co-produced, some of the Jellyfish records. Had some really good engineering credits going all the way back to the days of the Bee Gees, if I'm not mistaken. So knew what he was doing in a studio. The Tonic album, first Tonic album, really good. Second Tonic album, not bad either. And the hit off that was You Wanted More, which I played here on Grant from the Past. Tonic, still around, if you can believe this, from March 2010. Tonic, and a song that's kind of good if the CD player will play it. This is Release Me on Grant from the Past.

Oh, for Pete's sake, man. Well, that there, that was Tonic. This is really irritating. You know, at some point, KFA... I'll contain my rage. I'll channel it into witty banter. Tonic, and release me from March 2010. 2010, the year in review. You can, if we're reviewing the year, the death of our CD players is certainly apt there. Air Supply. I know that's what you're thinking. 24 years after they started recording in 19. Did I do that math right? 34 years after they started recording in 1976, Air Supply are still around. Graham Russell and Russell Hitchcock, those two guys, the ones who most recently appeared on some of those scary-looking infomercials hawking for, I think it was some Time Life collections. They're recording new stuff. If the CD players will play it from April 2010, this is Air Supply, that Air Supply, and Dance With Me on Crap From the Past. Nope, this is Bobby McFerrin. I queued up the wrong track on here, but I wanted to play the Bobby McFerrin thing also. Yeah, he's still recording. Lots of vocal acrobatics, I guess. Always had a soft spot for the Bobby McFerrin.

All right, let's move on to the air supply track, shall we? Dance With Me. This is also from April 2010. It's on the same CD as this, so let's hope this one plays. Air Supply, Uncracked from the Past.

pleasant enough. Interesting, though, this piano, the piano line that just died there, Air Supply and Dance With Me from April 2010. that piano line just kept coming up over and over and over and over again. Coldplay had that song in 2008 called, what was that thing called? Viva La Vida, I believe. The one they ripped off Joe Satriani. And yet, that song just keeps coming up over and over. In that Air Supply song. In this particular song, it's really blatant. Also from April 2010, I'll play you something by a woman named Agnes. Or maybe it's a group named Agnes, but I tend to think it's a woman named Agnes. And a song called Release Me. Listen for the influence of that Coldplay song, won't you? On

All right, as we wander off into dance music territory, that's not the direction I wanted to go there. I wanted you to hear that intro. Boy, that sounds a lot like that Coldplay song, which in turn sounds a lot like If I Could Fly by Joe Satriani. Interesting. There's another song conjuring up the image of that that Coldplay song there. Tony Damley, I don't know who that is, but a song called Butterflies. This would come out a little later in the year, August 2010. Listen for the Coldplay influence, won't you, on Crap from the Past.

0: last song I just played that has faded from memory there. That's Tony Damley and Butterflies from August 2010. If you're just tuning in and wondering what the heck happened to Crap from the Past, this week, 2010, the year in review. It's an annual tradition here on Crap from the Past. I take a look at not the best songs that came out in 2010, not necessarily the worst songs that came out in 2010, but in fact, songs that came out in 2010, and I try and say something interesting about them all off the top of my head because I have no notes here in front of me. Just a pile of CDs and a pile of angry CD players, and that's the way we like it. I should play one of these things while I think of it here. Listen to this.
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0: I'm Ron Boogie Monster Gerber. 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We do this every year. I just play a bunch of songs that came out and try and say something interesting about them. It's probably songs you would not have heard because there are hits, and then there's the stuff that I play, and there's not a whole lot of overlap there. Michael Bolton. There's a name you haven't heard in a while. Yep, just when you thought you got it all out of your system. Michael Bolton started recording in the 70s as under his own name, Michael Bolatin, and there were a couple albums that came out back then. He did some cover versions, and one song in particular, he beat the crap out of Time Is On My Side, the Rolling Stones song, and that was around 1976. Around 1979, 1980, he was in a rock band called Blackjack. It's not very good. I have the CD at home. It's not really worth getting. Not so good. And then he started releasing solo stuff, writing stuff for other people, and his solo career began as early as 1983, but didn't hit the pop charts until his own version. Well, there were a couple of big hits, but the song that really pushed him over the proverbial edge, his own remake of his own How Am I Supposed to Live Without You, which was an earlier hit that he gave to Laura Branigan. So, Michael Bolton. Yeah, he's still recording stuff, which is surprising. And here he is in 2010, April 2010. Michael Bolton, and play you a little bit of Murder My Heart on Crap from the Past.

Huh. Michael Bolton, and I don't know who else is singing with him there. He has some help from somebody, but I don't know who. That's on Motown Records, if you can believe it. Murder My Heart from April 2010 on 2010, the year in review. I'm Ron Boogie Monster Gerber. What's this? A song that rips off Lisa Lisa and Cult Jam, but not full force, just Lisa Lisa and Cult Jam. I Wonder If I Take You Home, a hip-hop classic from 1984, mind you, and one, oh dear, I'm not sure if it's a remake or if it's just a blatant ripoff. This is Adrian Balon, I don't know who that is, featuring Ghostface Killah. Fabulous. No, not fabulous, just Ghostface Killah. A song from May 2010. This is Take You Home. Listen for the Lisa Lisa reference, won't you? On Crap from the Past.

0: You get the idea. She has a squeakier voice than Lisa, and you didn't think that was possible. Adrienne Bailon featuring Ghostface Killah and Take You Home. So it's not just sampling it. Well, it's not sampling at all. It's a remake, a straight-up remake of I Wonder If I Take You Home, the Lisa and Cult Jam song from 1984.
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0: It's 6:04 with Terry Steele and some gold from the Frogs. 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

0: case you're wondering what in the world happened in that ball game yesterday on East Des Moines side, we lost it 14-13. Hard-fought contest. Yours truly went 3-for-4, and I felt so good. But today, well, the legs would not get out of bed, the arm wouldn't move, and the head is stiff. I've got love. 94 KIOA. Natalie Cole, honey, I got love on my mind. You know it's there. Des Moines weather partly cloudy tonight with a low expected to be around 60. Warmer tomorrow and Wednesday, high about 82. Tomorrow night's low around 70. High on Wednesday in the 90s. Outside currently 71, mostly cloudy in the capital city.
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3: We have a lot of people calling up and say, wow, Happy Hair, you sound like you're really high today. Well, I am, boy. I got to tell you. Before I went on, I was really nervous because I don't do this but about once a year. And I have to admit, I sniffed a little Coke. But that didn't work, and then I sniffed some Pepsi and some 7-Up. That didn't work, so what you hear is a natural high there. This is Hair at exactly 8:51. The honorary chairman of the Walk for Mankind, Seals and Croft, the mighty KCBQ. Attention! Attention, everybody. We have Tony Evans in the South Bay area right now. Tony, how are you? Okay, baby. Just like we rehearsed it.
4: How you doing here? This is Tony Evans. We're down here. We've gone about 5 miles so far. Checkpoint number 3 in the South Bay route. And I want to say thanks to everybody so far walking in South Bay and say hello to all the other key jocks and all the other routes. Wish you the best of luck. I'm walking with about 40, 50 people, and two of those people are Russ and Paul, and they want to say hello right now. So scream it out, guys.
5: Hello.
4: All right, and that's just a taste of what's going on out here in the South Bay route. We got a long ways to go, and if any of you just ahead of us or just behind of us, you want to slow down or speed up and catch up with us, we'll take you on and have a nice big group.
3: Thank you, Tony.
0: All right. Now, more hit music with the True Don Blue. Hi, Twin Cities. How are you? 403 with the True Don Blue. This is like a whack-a-whack.

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With the True Time Blue, it's 4:06 at KDWB, 91 degrees, and a great day for those of you on the beach celebrating, right? And for those of you just finishing your 8-hour gig at 3 a.m. and driving home in your non-air-conditioned car, it ain't that heavy.

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1: Hey, hey, with Marilyn McCoo and Bill Davis, you don't got to be a star. It's about 20 and a half before 9. It's here as a grease man of the age. You see this little article in the paper here? Something I can really identify with. In the people story of the paper, it says the ferry from Denmark to Sweden is a popular spot for dinner, but times are tough. It seems two dishwashers tired of their chore and dump $3,000 worth of dirty dishes through a porthole. The reason that tickles me so much is that I used to do that. You know, I was married to my first wife, and I hate to admit it, but I was a little henpecked, and she had me doing the dishes every now and again, and I remember rather than do the dishes all the time, I'd throw every third one out. You know, you're looking at a whole sink full of dirty, greasy-looking dishes. I don't want to wash them all, so I'd throw a dish or two out every time I did the dishes, you know. She caught on to me one time. She saw a piece of stoneware in a garbage can. She said, "Boy, you've been throwing them dishes out." I said, "Yeah, I've thrown a few out." She said, "Why?" I thought real fast on my feet. I said, "Baby, I've been throwing the dishes out because I didn't want to worry you, but I got a strange disease, and I didn't want you eating off the same dishes I did, so I've been throwing my dishes out just to keep you healthy and happy, darling." And she said, "That's ridiculous. You know full good and well that if I'm going to get any germs from you, I'm going to get them while we canoodling." I said, "No, you're not, baby. That brown paper bag I put over your head keeps you safe."
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My name is Lee, and you're listening to Ross Elk. 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
3: 9:56 this morning with Charlie Tuna on... I have to pause because this is going to be the last time I'll get to say these call letters. KK DJ. 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

0: KIIS. Almost said it. The old call letters again. We've only just begun. 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
4: 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It's 8:03 in the nighttime. Music Mike and you, how are you tonight? I hope you're doing pretty well on a Tuesday evening. Couple fine performers, formerly of the Fifth Dimension, Billy Davis Jr. and Marilyn McCoo, and you don't have to be a star, baby. 8:10 at C105, Music Mike bringing on Mr. Gary Wright, the guy who's never wrong. 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
2: Good evening. Great to have you with us. I'm Dick Barkley. Welcome to this classic countdown show. And now a look back at January 1971, a Dynamite Top 25 plus four or five bonus extras. We're off and running with Led Zeppelin.

the Immigrant Song by Led Zeppelin. We're piecing together a portrait of January 1971 when Congress overwhelmingly repealed the Gulf of Tonkin Resolution, which had granted the president virtually unlimited war-making authority in Vietnam. Creedence Clearwater Revival is just ahead. Now a lost nugget from January of 71. Here's 1900 Yesterday

0: CCR's Have You Ever Seen the Rain? We're looking back at January 1971. Some of the top movie hits were The Owl and the Pussycat with Barbra Streisand, Robert Mitchum and Ryan's Daughter, Cold Turkey with Dick Van Dyke, and Little Big Man starring Dustin Hoffman.
1: I went to school and learned all over how to read and write and cipher. It was strange at first, but Miss Pendrake tutored me and I learned fast.
0: Let's get back to January of 71 with Gladys Knight and the Pips, If I Were Your Woman, in the Sunday Night Countdown.

I Was Born to Wander. That's Rare Earth, the last of our five bonus extras from January 1971, when the Baltimore Colts beat the Dallas Cowboys 16-13 in Super Bowl V, played at the Orange Bowl in Miami. Cowboys linebacker Chuck Howley was named MVP. Next up is a one-hit group called Wadsworth Mansion with the number 25 record in the countdown. Here's Sweet Mary.

Jerry Reed with the number 24 record of January 1971, Amos Moses. That month, the Intel Corporation announced the creation of the 4004, the world's first microprocessor chip. And our countdown continues with Pay to the Piper by the chairman of the board in the number 23 slot,

Temptation Eyes by The Grassroots, the number 22 record in our January 1971 countdown. That month, a jury in Los Angeles convicted Charles Manson, Susan Atkins, Patricia Krenwinkel, and Leslie Van Houten of multiple counts of murder for the infamous Tate LaBianca killings. And Gordon Lightfoot had a brand new record release, If You Could Read My Mind.

0: Eric Clapton's After Midnight, the number 20 countdown record. We've set the Wayback Machine for January 1971, when the top-rated TV shows included Marcus Welby, M.D., Adam 12, Here's Lucy, Hawaii 5-0, Medical Center, and Ironside.
1: Relax. 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
0: And we're back to January of 71 with David Gates and Bread in the number 19 slot with Let Your Love Go.

Rundgren back when he called himself Runt. We Gotta Get You a Woman from January 1971. The Joe Cocker concert film Mad Dogs and Englishmen premiered that month in London. Elvis Presley was named one of the 10 outstanding young men in America by the USJCs. And Three Dog Night gave us the number 17 record in the top 25. An Englishman premiered that month in London. Elvis Presley was named one of the 10 outstanding young men in America by the USJCs. And

0: Three Dog Night helping us paint this audio portrait of January 1971, when a federal ban on cigarette commercials on television and radio went into effect. So no more
1: Winston tastes good like a cigarette should. Winston tastes good like a cigarette should.
0: Let's carry on with the number 16 record of January 71. Here's the Nitty Gritty Dirt Band.

Mr. Bojangles by the Nitty Gritty Dirt Band. This is Dick Barkley, happy to be recreating the world of January 1971 for you this evening. And we're back with the number 15 record of January 1971. Love the One You're With by Stephen Stills.

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1: All right, you're cooking with KB Radio, WKBW 1520 in Buffalo, New York. 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
1: 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It's 12:38. You can win yourself a pair of tickets to see this gent in Rochester on June 23rd by sending me your name and address. Drawing will be Monday. Tom Jones from She's a Lady album.
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3: Oh. 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
4: That's right. DOA. 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For this song?
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0: with nobody but you, baby. Clarence Reed at 5:11 with KO from JBK until 8 o'clock tonight. And then Jimmy Hampton at Down and Wine for my man at Call Me. I'm a special request number at 872-4740. What the heck is your name? 514. My name is KO. Her name is Lady Soul. Won't you share your love with me at 517 with KO from JBK? I'll share a little insight with you here. You know, in a four-hour show, I play maybe 80 songs, right? And yet I get, oh, at least 100 phone calls an hour. You know, so that's like 400 phone calls in one show. So obviously there's some of your requests I can't get to, but I still love to hear from you, man. You know, I really dig it when you call me.
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2: 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Macy in the morning. Linda, you have an impersonation. Go ahead.
5: Hello, this is Dr. Oates. I once had a patient. 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I found out he was a bisexual.
2: Doctor, he's in with some more advice here, Stacey. Stand back, doctor. Go ahead.
6: Stacey, you love this one here.
2: What is this?
6: Blow it up. See this little valve here? 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
2: What is this thing?
6: Have you done yet, Mace?
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1: Mostly sunny and cool today, a high of 68. Tonight, clear, cooler, low 45. Tomorrow, sunny and nice, high 75. Nice way to start the weekend. Mansfield, hello, you've got 58. Newark, 60. Columbus, 59.
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5: And that same trip that I tried to canoe, I had rented a car, and that car had satellite radio, and I was like, oh, I found one of my new loves. I love satellite radio. Because every channel is so specific, I would listen to each one and be like, who was this made for? Because there's one channel that's just called The Pulse. And I think the pitch for it was, hey, when people ask you, what kind of music do you like? You say, oh, I like all kinds of music. But also, you stopped listening to music in 2004? Well, here's some Britney. And then there's one channel, it's just The Grateful Dead. Another channel, just Bruce Springsteen. And then another channel that just called Margaritaville, which is supposed to be only Jimmy Buffett, but Buffett doesn't have a deep enough discography to support 24/7 play. So they're just like, if you like Buffett, maybe you like this fucking bullshit, I don't know. Like, hey, are you an old white man who went to the Bahamas once and loves island culture, but would prefer to not think about the post-colonial segregation and exploitation of a native population, and instead want to focus on the burgers? Well, here's some Eagles.

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2: Somewhere in New Jersey, there's this guy named Dave who has this giant 60s record collection and this pirate radio station in his attic with a transmitter he built from the Allied catalog. 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

45 that, well, it never quite made it to become a big hit, but it was the number 69 record this very week in 1966 on the Billboard Top 100, and that was the peak number for that particular record. Mike Williams on the Atlantic record label and a tune called Lonely Soldier, and with the crackle in that particular 45, I think of the crackle as kind of like the tears coming out of that soldier's eyes. Mike Williams, once again, a lost 45, and we love to play those lost 45s, and a tune called Lost Lonely Soldier. And of course, if you've got a lost 45, you got a special record that you thought you'd never hear again, well, Day of the Raid with all the records you crave, you can always call me up at 609-948-4487. I'll find that lost 45. Once again, 609-948-4487. Or you could always email me, dave@davetherave.com. And of course, because with over 117,000 45s, I pretty much have just about anything you might be looking for. Of course, I got to kind of like the record a little bit. Every now and then I get some requests for songs that, you know, they're so awful, I can't play the record. But most of the time we can accommodate your requests. So if you're listening and you're thinking to yourself, there's a record, I bet you Day of the Rave doesn't have the record. Well, I probably do. So contact me and perhaps you'll hear your record on the Relics and Rarity Show. Sound of the Turtles.

The Bob Dylan tune that was electrified and turned into a top 10 record for the Turtles. Actually, that record, right around this very time in 1965, it was in regional markets, it was starting to break out, and of course eventually becoming, like I said, a number 8 record on the Billboard Top 100. The Turtles, It Ain't Me Babe, it was a great double-sided 45. If you've never flipped the record over, reach into your little record box, pull out that 45, because I know just about everybody they bought that record in 65. It was so good. The debut single on the top 100 for the Turtles. And the other side is a great record. So make sure you check out the other side of the record. Well, now it's time for the Mystery Oldie Contest. It's where I play a record. You get one guess only. You got to tell me who's doing the record. And once again, you can call me up now or after the show, 609-948-4487. 609-948-4487, or simply email me. Subject of that email should say Mystery Oldie, and that email address dave@davetherave.com. Who is singing this next record?

0: Everybody's Mystery Oldie 45. You think you know who's doing the record? Well, take a guess. Call me up right now, like I said, or after the show as well, 609-948-4487, or email me. Subject of the email, once again, Mystery Oldie, and that email address, dave@davetherave.com. Coming up next will be my discovery of the week, so don't go anywhere.
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0: With over 117,000 45s here in the Relics and Rarities Vault, and with over $1 million invested in these 45s, this is my Discovery of the Week.

It's a definite stone smash, that's for sure. That's my discovery of the week on the Congress record label from early 1966. The group called the... It's a definite stone smash, that's for sure. That's my discovery of the week on the Congress record label.

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1: So I was moving recently, and we were looking at moving companies, but because of the algorithm that kept showing us this one company that was like an all-girl moving company, like a shitty moving company, right? And saying that to be controversial, but like, has any dude here ever been moving with his chick and halfway through is like, babe, you gotta start a company. You are crushing it. You gotta take this pro, baby. All right, how about this? All-girl moving company called the Ex-Wives, and they just take half your stuff. How about, come on, that's a pretty good idea. You can have it. It's your idea. I'm kind of on the lady side, by the way, because I don't think I should be a mover, you know? I don't think anyone would be happy if you hired a mover and a guy like me showed up like, we're doing both couches.
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Lively Up Yourself, Bob Marley and Peter Tosh together, American Beauty album before that with the Grateful Dead, and Till the Morning Comes. This is the ZCom Radio Hour. David Bowie from his album Pinups, here's Sorrow.

0: Steve Earle. After the Mardi Gras, that's from his album The Low Highway. Pretty good record all the way around. Before that, we heard The Band from Cahoots. The Bob Dylan song, When I Paint My Masterpiece. And boy, does that ever sound good. David Bowie doing Sorrow right before that.
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3: 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You're still the one. No matter what happens. That's Orleans on 094 FM, working on a TGIF here with Mike Green at 714. Ooh, I'm just so tickled this morning, and all the way down to my toes, as a matter of fact. In love with you, it's LeBlanc and Carr on 094 FM. 713, this is Green, working on a Thursday morning here. Kind of warm, too, but things will be changing. Here's the latest on our forecast. Let's play some trivia this morning at 717. I'll ask a trivia question here, and you answer it for me at 397 FM 94 for an 094 FM like nobody else t-shirt. Yesterday, we had a super hard question. I think this morning it's kind of on the medium side, but we'll find out. The twist was recorded by, you know who, Chubby Checker. His name was a pun on Fats Domino. Now, what I'm wondering, who gave Chubby Checker his name? 397 FM 94 for the correct answer and a 094 FM like nobody else t-shirt. Good luck. Catch the Reds on radio play-by-play action tonight. The Reds take on Houston at 4:30 this afternoon. 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
3: By the way, the Reds beat Houston last night. The score was 5-2. That Yankees-Cleveland Indians game last night was rained out.
5: This is Dave Bevington reporting.
3: Good morning, Dave.
5: Well, how you morning.
3: How you doing?
5: Fine, how are you?
3: Good. Hey, Dave, did you get a chance to catch my trivia question this morning in between preparing your newscasts?
5: Yes.
3: Okay.
5: I know, well, two of them.
3: Good. Well, we got a correct answer. We had a lot of folks calling in, and it was a real tough one this morning, and I want to roll by the question to you and see if you can answer it for me.
5: Well, the five Americans did Western Union.
3: Okay.
5: And we five did You Were On My Mind.
3: Right.
5: As far as Psychotic Reaction, I have not the slightest idea.
3: Okay, Psychotic Reaction came out around 66, 67. It was done by The Count Five.
5: Oh, for heaven's
3: sakes. It was their only hit single.
5: Good evening. Yes, Count Five.
3: How about that? And guess what? We got a correct answer from Joyce Wagner of Lexington, Ohio, up near Mansfield.
5: Lexington.
3: Lexington. How you doing up there?
5: Home of Mid Ohio.
3: Right. Thank you, Joyce. Joyce Wagner from Lexington. Joyce works at Interstate Business Services up there, and she's on her way to work right now. Overjoyed.
5: Don't work too hard, Joyce.
3: She won a 094 FM like nobody else t-shirt. That was a tough one this morning. Thanks for your participation, Dave.
5: All righty. Catch you later.
3: All righty. We'll do it again tomorrow morning at 7:15. We'll play some trivia right here on 094 FM.
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3: 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This is Mike Green. First day of October. I always think of Halloween when October rolls around. And I also think of hayrides. I want to go on a hayride so bad this year in the worst way. I went on a hayride, I think, the last time about 5-6 years ago. Those were a lot of fun. One thing about hayrides, though, farmers, they don't get excited about hayrides because they're always on a hayride. 094 FM is WMVO-FM, Mount Vernon. It's 7:56. Musically, we'll be hearing from Diana Ross, Eddie Rabbit, Journey, and some of the best oldies. All for you music lovers. It's 68 degrees with the spinner.
7: Astronaut Stephen West was returning from outer space. But something terrible had happened.
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7: Stephen West had turned into the Incredible Melting Man. The Incredible Melting Man is the first new horror creature. Come prepared.

0: Toyota Chapter 3. You and my dad. We are an American band. Come out. God bless America. C-H-A-N. Old Rock and Ride, 6 minutes past three. Good afternoon.
1: This is Bill McVean.
0: Oh, oh, that's smart. Do it again. I'm a masochist. C-H-A-N. Rock and Ride, 12 minutes past three now.
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0: C-H-A-M. And the official Hamilton weather forecast. It's going to be partly cloudy, kind of cool tonight. Rain tomorrow. Tonight's low 45. Tomorrow's high 65. Right now, 61. And old Rock and Ride. And the incredible Bongo Band says, come out! C-H-A-M and the incredible Bongo Band. And the Bongo Rock. And old Rock and Ride at 18 minutes past
4: when
0: 3. C-H-A-M. And the nighttime tonight at 7. Gary Ober, you stand by. Right now, this Rock and Ride is doing my thing at 18 minutes past 3. Yeah! Come out!
5: There is nothing wrong with your television set. Do not attempt to adjust the picture. We are controlling transmission. If we wish to make it louder, we will bring up the volume. If we wish to make it softer, we will tune it to a whisper. We will control the horizontal. We will control the vertical. We can roll the image, make it flutter. We can change the focus to a soft blur or sharpen it to crystal clarity. Over this station, we will bring you the awe and mystery of modern science, which reaches from the inner mind to the outer limits.

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1: Well, say, Laverne, what'd you say we go climb a pole and check out the equipment?
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6: West. Continued chance of a few showers tomorrow. High today and Tuesday near 75, low tonight near 60. Probability of rain 60% tonight, 40% Tuesday. Humidity's 83, winds are southeast to 10, barometer falling 73 degrees and showers at 3:30. This is Rare Earth.
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6: 27 before 4 and requested music for Nedro at 445-1000 Rod Stewart. Every picture tells a story. The number 5 album in Central New York and the number 11 single, that's Rod Stewart. Maggie May at 22 before 4 with Don Bombard from WNDR. 73 degrees and showers, here's Bill Withers.
7: Ain't no sunshine with
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6: 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Oh, that's Mick Jagger. I'm sorry. It's 17 before 4, the Rolling Stones.
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Well, they get really excited there, don't they? Well, reeling and rocking on a wild weekend is fun. We've got 2 hours of rock and roll and pop and soul from the 50s, 60s, 70s, and 80s for your wild weekend. And since Halloween was a few days ago, you're probably enjoying your leftover Halloween treats. So our second hour theme hour this week, songs about candy, sugar, or sweet things. So I have a toothbrush ready. You'll need it after the second hour. And my son, Matt, is hosting a night of comedy right here in Cedarburg next week. I'll give you more details. He'll stop by for a few minutes, too. My name is Mark Nielsen, and this

They're from Norway. Aha is their name. Originally, that song was more punk. They knew the song was catchy, but they felt that the riff was a bit too poppy for their sound at the time, so they punked it up. They tried to sound more punk. And when that first version of the song failed to chart, they revisited the song a year later because they knew it was catchy. Number one here in the States, that's what happens to catchy songs sometimes. Up to the top, no doubt by that innovative video that they put together. They got heavy rotation on MTV back in 1985. And it was the Monkees starting us off with another number one song. I'm a Believer, number one for 7 weeks in 67. And that top spot helped, no doubt, likewise, by some television exposure. The Monkees, of course, had their own TV show on NBC. It was modeled after the Beatles' Hard Day's Night. You know, four guys just cutting up and singing songs. Saturday mornings, of course, and Monday nights on NBC, if memory serves correct. And yeah, that song written by Neil Diamond in the Brill Building. I heard from a listener after the show on the Brill Building saying, hey, what about Neil Diamond? Because I didn't include Neil in that hour. But yeah, Neil got his start in the Brill Building as a songwriter. He gave that first song away to the Monkees, but listening to that, I can visualize Neil singing that song. It's in his style. And indeed, he did include it on a later album. And if you have a comment or want to add something to the show, you can reach me, goodtimesrollradio@gmail.com. That's the show's new email address. The sound of Graham Parsons. It's a mix of country, folk, rock, soul. Part of the Byrds, the Flying Burrito Brothers. Here's Graham solo from 74. Graham.

That's Connie Francis covering the Ink Spots. Remember the Ink Spots? No? Me neither. But in 1939, the Ink Spots had a big hit with that song, If I Didn't Care, the name of the song. In fact, their version was the 10th best selling single of all time in 1939. Of course, maybe singles records hadn't been out that long in 1939. What, 20 years? The Victrola was invented maybe in the 1910s. So Connie was born in 37, so she probably wasn't familiar with the 1939 Ink Spots version either. She had a lot of hits in the late 50s and early 60s. So that one did fair for her. Reached number 22 in 59. Well, here's one of the biggest records to come out of Detroit in the 60s that wasn't on the Motown label. It was on the Revlon label, very small label. It would go bankrupt in 69, but in 66, it's the biggest hit that Daryl Banks ever had. Open the Door to Your Heart was top

The Hooters. They're a band from Philadelphia. The guys first worked on Cyndi Lauper's debut album, She's So Unusual. And she was so unknown at that point. But when that album became such a huge hit, Columbia Records signed the Hooters, and that was their biggest hit, Day by Day, top 20 in 86. Well, my son is hosting a night of comedy here in Cedarburg next week.

0: That's Maxine Nightingale. Number two song in 76, right back where we started from. That song's sort of big in the hockey world. It was in the Paul Newman movie Slapshot. And from that, the New York Islanders adopted it as their victory song. They play that after every win at home. Well, coming home next weekend is my son, Matt. He does stand-up comedy in Chicago, and he's hosting a show here in Cedarburg, Wisconsin, at the Cedarburg Cultural Center. Go to cedarburgculturalcenter.org for more information. Tickets are just $10 for members of the Cultural Center and $15 for non-members. So here's part of a short interview that the proud father did with his son when he was home a few weeks ago. We'll run a couple minutes here and then a couple minutes later in the show. Here's that interview. My son is actually hosting a night of comedy at the Cedarburg Cultural Center on Saturday, November 12th here in Cedarburg. About four comedians in the program, and Matt is hosting. So how did that happen, Matt, where you're hosting comedy tonight at Cedarburg Cultural Center?
1: Well, first off, thanks for having me, Mark. Big fan of the show. I'm glad to be here in your Let the Good Times Roll studios. Very exciting. This is where the magic happens, huh?
0: This is where the magic happens, indeed.
1: Well, as you, I'm sure your listeners know, because you talk about me often, I've been doing comedy for quite some time.
0: I don't really talk about
1: you. Oh, I know. I'm a listener. What was the question?
0: How did this happen? How did you be hosting a comedy show here in your hometown?
1: I've been doing stand-up for about 18 or 19 months, officially. I've been doing comedy and acting performance since high school, basically.
0: Well, you were in Chicago before COVID hit.
1: Yes, I moved to Chicago about 2017, lived there for 3 years doing comedy, but not stand-up.
0: What does that mean, doing comedy in Chicago?
1: Improv, writing, acting, basically whatever I could get my hands on, but I only did stand-up like two or three times because it is grueling and heart-wrenching. But I've done it a lot since COVID. COVID basically forced me to do stand-up, and I lived in Milwaukee for 2 years after 6 months back home in Cedarburg. And that was when I really, ever since then, I've been doing stand-up as much as I can, every night, basically.
0: Well, we'll pick up more of Matt's story with that earlier interview that I did with my son. We'll run another segment of that interview later in the show. Matt's hosting comedy tonight, Saturday night, November 12th, Cedarburg Cultural Center. Go to cedarburgculturalcenter.org for more information. And keep it right here for more of, the magic. That is Let the Good Times Roll. I'm Matt's dad, Mark Nielsen. Yeah, I don't talk about him on the show too much unless he's got a show to promote, which I'm happy to do. So thanks for indulging me for a few minutes. And for a few minutes more as we hear from our sponsors here. Just 2 minutes, and then we're back with more tunes and trivia here on CPL Radio.

0: letting that guitar solo play out. Letting the good times roll here on CPL Radio. My name is Mark Nielsen. In our second hour, about 30 minutes from now, all songs that are filled with sugar. So they are sweet, like candy. So songs to go with your leftover Halloween candy, that is, if you're fortunate enough to have some leftover Halloween candy. Back to the music now. Here are the Babies, Top 20, 1979.
1: Every

They're thinking too. Every time I think of you. And I think it's time to stop thinking and start dancing. Give me some of those big 80s drums and a funky bass line, some keyboards. Here's Cameo, 1970.

Elvis Presley, back from serving time in the Army, that 1962 top five, She's Not You. And Word Up before that, that was Cameo, top 10 in 86. Well, do you remember the name J.P. Morgan? She was a game show panelist in the 1970s. That's what I remember her for. She was on The Gong Show and Match Game. Bit of a character. Sort of famous for flashing her breasts on The Gong Show one time. Although, of course, that never made it to the airwaves. It was known that she did that, but I never knew what she was famous for other than being a panelist on these game shows. Well, turns out the Let the Good Times Roll research team went down to the Cedarburg Public Library and looked in those history books and found out that J.P. Morgan was a singer in the early 1950s. She also made appearances on TV variety shows that were popular in the day. She even had her own TV variety show in 1956. But here she is from the year before, 1955. This was her biggest hit. Top five in that year. That's All I Want From You. Here's J.P. Morgan.

This has got to be the saddest day of my life. I called you here today for a bit of bad news. I won't be able to see you anymore because of my obligations and the ties that you have. We've been meeting here every day. And since this is our last day together, I want to hold you just one more time. When you turn and walk away, don't look back.

0: Those are the Manhattans. That one written by their bass singer. He does the spoken word introduction at the start of that song. Winfred Lovett is his name. Kiss and Say Goodbye, the name of that tune, number one song in a lot of countries around the world in 1976, including the United States. Well, let's continue on with my interview with Matt Nielsen. He's my son. He's hosting Comedy Tonight for comedians at the Cedarburg Cultural Center next Saturday night, November 12th. Let's pick it up here now with how Matt got the gig hosting the show next Saturday night in his hometown.
1: Just so happened that Cedarburg Cultural Center reached out to Milwaukee Comedy, producer of professional comedy, and they run the Laughing Tap Comedy Club in Milwaukee, and they are producing a show at the Cultural Center called Comedy Tonight, and I will be hosting the first one.
0: So when you say you're doing comedy every night, what's it like being a stand-up comedian who's going out there every night?
1: Well, it's a bit of everything. Like I said, I've done a lot of different kinds of performances, but stand-up has the highest highs and the lowest lows, and they shift 180 very quickly, and so it is quite grueling. But you know, we go up every night searching for that win to try out new jokes, because basically we get ideas all in our head very often, and we want to try them out and work on material. And that's what I like about it, is it's basically a daily effort to improve on your craft, as opposed to acting, which is fun, but you have to audition and you have to be told that yes, you can play this part. But stand up,
0: stand up,
1: you write your name on a list and you can go in an open mic, be it how good or how bad you are, which is, I think, part of the fun of open mic. Some people don't, but we got to have bad comedy. We got to have good comedy.
0: I like that line. You got to have bad comedy to get good comedy. Matt talking there about getting out there every night, trying out new material. I got to hand it to him. He works during the day doing two jobs, and then he goes out at night to open mics around Chicago working on new material. He probably does that at least five nights a week, I'd say. It's in his blood. Comedy Tonight, Saturday night, November 12th, Cedarburg Cultural Center, 7 p.m. showtime. 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And that's a pretty good price for a night of comedy right here in Cedarburg. Four comedians on the show. Ryan Mason, he's the headliner, Midwest stand-up competition winner. Also featuring J. Tyler Mentz and Kristen Lighty, and hosted by my son, Matt Nielsen. He'll do a set of his own to start the show. 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My name is Mark Nielsen. Coming up next, it's songs about candy. Songs with candy, sugar, or sweet in the title. And there are a lot of songs, so let's break here and then come on back. We'll fill up on as much candy as we can. It's Let the Good Times Roll post-Halloween edition. When we return in just 2 minutes, here on CPL Radio.
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1: 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It's 11:18. Steve Edwards cranking out at least 14 songs in a row. Nobody plays more music than we do. Here's Billy Joel. Jump, you want to jump moguls? Well, then be listening throughout ski season for your chance to ski Deer Run Resort in the Catskills. What a gorgeous mountain that is. We have midweek overnight ski packages for two for you. 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Here's Amy Lorraine, Whole Wide World, fresh and first from number one, Laser Hot HB 107. Music first, it is time now, gang, for this HB 107 news break on this manic Monday. It is cloudy out there. We'll get an update with Joe Chaffee. This news break being brought to you by BK's Restaurant and Saloon in Southampton.
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1: 98-93. Now tonight, Rangers and Penguins go at it. The Jets take on the Devils. This HB 107 news break was brought to you by BK's Restaurant and Saloon. It's 12 noon East End.
0: Number one again. Laser Hot HB 107. Steve Edwards.
1: Yes, the laser blast from the past on this magic Monday, 12:34. I'd like to thank Frank Vigliotti of Center Reach. He wrote it to me. Wanted to hear the king before that. HB 107, here's Dr. Hook and his sexy eyes. Laser Hot HB 107. East End's hot number one. The laser blast from the

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3: 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It's 42 degrees midtown, 39 on Radio Mountain. 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

Hi, I'm Dick Clark on the United Stations Radio Network, and this is Countdown America. Each week, Radio and Records, the industry trade newspaper, compiles a list of the 40 biggest songs on American radio. And Countdown America counts them down from number 40 all the way to number 1. This hour is brought to you in part by Alka-Seltzer Plus. Countdown America. Now, before we check in with the debut song at number 40, here's the song that was number 1 all across the country 1 week ago. With

The biggest hit on Countdown America 1 week ago. I'm Dick Clark. Now let's get going with this weekend's Countdown and the debut song at number 40. Now, this song is the latest effort by superstars to raise funds for an important cause. The cause is AIDS research, and the superstars include Stevie Wonder, Elton John, and Gladys Knight. And they were asked to contribute their talents to this Burt Bacharach Carol Bayer Sager song by Miss Dionne Warwick. Joining the Countdown at number 40, here's Dionne Warwick and friends with That's What Friends Are For.

Dionne Warwick and Friends, and that's what Friends are for, debuting at number 40 on Countdown America. And next Sunday night, December 1st, she and Burt Bacharach will be reunited for the first time in about 10 years on American Bandstand's 33 and a third television celebration. What a night that's going to be. I'm Dick Clark, and when we come back, we've got a British duo that was commissioned to write music about Los Angeles, of all places. Well, as director William Friedkin was making a movie about murder, passion, and betrayal in the City of Angels, Los Angeles, he went to this British duo for the music. He commissioned them to write the entire score as well as songs for the movie. And the title track for that film jumps on the countdown this weekend at number 39. Here's Wang Chung and To Live and Die in L.A.

Ken Chung and To Live and Die in L.A. coming in here at number 39. I'm Dick Clark, and we're counting down the biggest songs in America. Now, the third debut hit of the weekend also happens to be the third release from this man's solo album, The Dream of the Blue Turtles. Stepping in here at number 38, here's Sting with Love is the Seventh Wave.

Countdown America plays the hits from number 40 all the way to number 1. And coming in at number 37 on our way to the top is a sax player who is kind of hoping his boss might join him on this next song. Unfortunately, the boss, Bruce Springsteen, was tied up, but another great singer was more than happy to be the boss's replacement. Moving three steps up to number 37, here's Clarence Clemons and his friend Jackson Browne, and You're a Friend of Mine.

up three spots to number 37 this weekend. Clarence Clemons, and You're a Friend of Mine, and also rising three places this time out to number 36. Here's one of Scotland's favorites and the world's favorites, Sheena Easton, Do It for

0: Sheena Easton and Do It For Love, landing at number 36 on the countdown this weekend. I'm Dick Clark, and when we come back, we've got the return of a memorable voice.
1: Countdown America.
0: I'm Dick Clark, and we're working our way to the top of the countdown. Speaking of the top, this lady is tops when it comes to great, distinctive singing voices. This is her first hit to land on the countdown in a year and a half. Back then, she sang Nightbird. This time, she debuts with Talk to Me at number 35.

0: Boy, it is so great to hear that lady sing, debuting at number 35, Stevie Nicks and Talk to Me. I'm Dick Clark, and in the Countdown America Spotlight this week, we've got one of the most prolific performers around these days, Stevie Wonder. Now, back in 1973, Stevie came out with a love song that you can still hear these days at weddings and anniversaries, just about any occasion where people are gathering to celebrate love. And I had a chance to talk with him, and I asked him for his interpretation of the classic song, "You Are the Sunshine of My Life."
1: Sun and life, they kind of are one. The sun creates life. Mm-hmm. Life is the sun. For someone to be the sunshine, or like the sunshine in someone's life, it's a very special feeling.
0: A very special feeling indeed, and millions of people have agreed, because that song went all the way to number one back in May of 1973. In the Countdown America Spotlight, here is Stevie Wonder, and "You Are the Sunshine of My Life."

Stevie Wonder and his number one hit of 1973, You Are the Sunshine of My Life. I'm Dick Clark, and coming up next, some pop stars head out for the rodeo.

I'm Dick Clark, and we've got the biggest names in music here. Now, when it comes to names, here's a band with one of the more unusual ones around these days, and you ask, why did they come up with it? Well, they were looking for something that would be as weird as this unlikely trio, two men and their trusty tape recorder, Winston. So they went through some of their song titles, and lo and behold, there was the name they were looking for, and they took it as their very own. We know them now as Orchestral Maneuvers in the Dark. And they're on the countdown this weekend at number 32. This is OMD and So in Love.

OMD and So In Love slipping 8. 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
0: I'm Dick Clark on the United Stations Radio Network, and we're counting down the biggest songs all across America on Countdown America. This hour is brought to you in part by Nestle's Hot Cocoa. Coming in at number 30 this weekend, here's Bryan Adams and One Night Love Affair.

That's Bryan Adams and One Night Love Affair, dropping 10 places to number 30. Now, as far as we know, this next singer is the first one to have started out as a cover girl before making a stab at the music business. That's right, her face has been on covers of a lot of big fashion magazines, and rightfully so. She's a very beautiful lady, but of late her voice has been all over the radio. Landing at number 29 this weekend, here is our former cover girl, Whitney Houston, and Saving All My Love For You.

0: Elwyn Falls, 8 spots to number 29 this weekend. Whitney Houston and Saving All My Love for You. I'm Dick Clark, and coming up next, little Cajun music influence.
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3: When worlds collide. Written in the stars is a message of doom for this, our world. And now in the most shattering experience the screen has ever given you, Paramount tells what could happen within your lifetime when worlds collide. An astronomer checks and double-checks his horrifying discovery. A distant star racing through space toward an inevitable collision with this planet. The United Nations meet in emergency session. All conflicts pale before this threat from another world.
4: If you wait until the danger is visible to the naked eye, it will be too late to escape.
3: High on a mountaintop, an army of scientists work desperately to build this giant rocket, this modern Noah's Ark to carry a few picked survivors of our doomed civilization to a new life on another world, reaching the heights of self-sacrifice, the depths of the animal lust for survival as they fight to be among the few who can be saved.
5: Let's take the ship away from them! Come on!
3: Fighting among themselves, fighting against time, as doomsday is upon them.
5: I think all you scientists are crackpots.
6: Nothing is going to happen.
3: When worlds collide, you'll see the most amazing, awe-inspiring scenes ever put on film. The forces of nature unleashed in all their terrifying force. Tremendous tidal waves smashing New York City. The molten fires from the bowels of the earth gushing out to consume our world.

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3: A world-famous Dan Walker giveaway starts this afternoon at 3 o'clock on the Super 79. Love this record. Spinners, I'll be there. I'll be around.
2: KJRD, old-fashioned love songs.
3: 25 before 11 in the Expo City. Steve West on a Wednesday morning with some old-fashioned love songs. If you got something you'd like to hear, be sure to give me a call. Fairfax 8-9950. Flying Machine from 67.
2: KJRB.
3: 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Paul Anka's song.
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5: That's Southside Johnny and the Asbury Jukes there from the album I Don't Want to Go Home, and a tune called Fannie Mae. Some real fine music on that record, you know. And we had Al Green before that with Take Me to the River. Andy Fairweather Lowe gave us Watch Out for La Booga Rooga. And it's 6:56. This is Charlie Kendall. Good morning. It's Wednesday. It is hump day in Cleveland. And it's 65 degrees. Kind of cloudy out this morning. Should be partly cloudy. Chance of some showers, and it's going to be hot flash.
6: A hot flash?
5: A high somewhere up near 80 before the day is over.
6: So how's your hump day, Charles?
5: Well, it's you know.
6: Barely making it, huh?
5: It's coming along. I'm doing the best I can.
7: Well, good morning, everybody.
8: Good morning, Charlie.
7: How are you?
8: Hey, great. I just called you up and wish you a happy hump day.
7: Which one are you then?
8: Could you play Already Gone by the Eagles?
7: Gotcha.
8: Would you do that for me?
7: Of course.
8: Oh, wow, that's really nice.
7: What are disc jockeys for?
8: Well, I don't know. Play records, I guess.
5: Todd Rundgren from Faithful and the Love of the Common Man. It's 28 minutes after 7 o'clock. We are WMMS.
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10: 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And
11: November.
12: Well, hold on to a little thing. It's going to fall
11: right
12: off.
11: Right.
12: No, very good.
13: Goldilocks.
14: Yes.
12: Yeah.
13: I want you to know that you have the whitest teeth I've ever...
11: I can find something better to play.
15: Just take a little sip of this.
14: I don't think so.
16: I hate gin.
17: I know I stand in line until you think you have the time to spend an evening with me.
18: That's so good.
19: Ladies and gentlemen, the NFR singer.
17: And if we go someplace to dance, I know that there's a chance you...
20: Boxer shorts. A very controversial item. I know a lot of ladies don't like boxer shorts, but I'll tell you something. Ladies, they really help you create a more honest relationship with the man. Let's say you're having an argument. Your husband, your boyfriend, he's staying there, he's just wearing his boxer shorts. He's got to be honest with you. I mean, they're down to here, they're out to here. He can't come out with a line like, look, babe, you'll never do better than this. I do my own wash. Thank you very much. I wash everything on the gentle cycle. To me, this is much more humane. I mean, it's so nice. It's very gentle. It's delicate. You can put a baby in there. You won't hurt it. Oh, it's a gentle cycle. I would really like to know what goes on in there. What is so gentle, so delicate? The machine doesn't want you to know. You notice that? It's very private. As soon as you lift up the lid, stops immediately. It's like, would you close the door, please? I'm doing a very delicate cycle.
21: 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One hit blends into another.

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8: Ah, little Maxi Priest featuring Shaggy there. That is That Girl on the all-new 93Q. Middle House best variety of the 80s and today, where we only stop the music twice an hour. Oh, yeah, talking about 80s. This is Night Ranger from 84, Sister Christian. Oh, man, I haven't heard this in a while. On the all-new 93Q. Oh, yeah, a little Night Ranger for you. That's Sister Christian on the all-new 93Q. 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Off the Q lines for Lady in Zanesville. She wants to hear some Eurythmics. Well, here it is. Here comes the rain again on the all-new 93Q. Some music there off the Q lines for Zanesville. Some Eurythmics. Here comes the rain again on the all-new 93Q. Of course, you know what this music means. We only got something to give away to you. But don't call just yet. I'll let you know. Got the German Village Oktoberfest coming up this weekend, September 6th, 7th, and 8th. That's down in, just south of downtown Columbus, actually. South Grant at East Livingston. What do you say I give these away? Got two VIP one-day passes. I'll take caller number... We'll take caller number 4 this time. 392-9370 or 1-800-526-9379. 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
12: 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I say that so distinctly... 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
1: Somewhere in New Jersey, there's this guy named Dave who has this giant 60s record collection and this pirate radio station in his attic with a transmitter he built from the Allied catalog. 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

I'll be owning. If you bought like millions did, what becomes of the broken heart? We'll flip it over. You'll find that on the B-side. Baby, I've got it. And I've got this cool record for you. The group called Hun's Review.

0: Sorrow. Well, it's on the Sorrow record label, the S-O-R-R record label. Hun's Review taking you into that danger zone. Of course, the danger zone is right here. The Relics of Rarities Vault, the No Static Attic. Data Ray playing all those cool records and those 45s that deserve that second chance on the radio.
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0: 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Just Us, Cool Record Call. 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

by the great Curtis Mayfield. June Conquest on the Windy Sea record label out of Chicago there from May of 1967. That's a actually a cool double-sided 45 from June Conquest. That was a tune called Take Care, Day of the Rave. Take care of business here in the Relics of Rarities Vault. 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And, of course, something you'd like to hear, please do contact me. 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Just let me know you're out there, where you're from. We'll give you a shout-out on the radio. My email address, dave@davetherave.com. This is a cool 45 making its debut.

Cool 45 debut airing here on Relics of Rarities. That's on the Mirror record label, and of course also released on the Pacific Challenger record label. And I'm actually not even quite sure which one came out first, and of course the times on the 45 are different on each particular version, so I've actually got to play them one day, you know, side by side to kind of figure out if it's the same version or did he actually re-record the song for a different label. But Bob Youngs, that's the important thing to remember, Bob Youngs with an S at the end, and a tune called Goodbye to Yesterdays. And yes, goodbye to yesterday. Let's take a look at 5 years ahead of my time. Third Bardot on the Roulette label.

0: The record on the Roulette record label is the guy behind the record, Teddy Randazzo, believe it or not, hanging out with that garage group from Long Island, Third Bardot.
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0: Oh, yeah, they're going on all afternoon. 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
1: 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Really, take a look.

0: new. It's here. It's the record offer you've been waiting for. He started in B-movies, and it seemed he'd forever have a monkey on his back. But his charm and charisma carried him to the top job in America. And now all the glib comebacks of the Antidote King can be yours in a two-record set. Ronald Reagan's album entitled It Reminds Me of the Story.
1: Well, hello. I sure wish you'd buy this album. It's great. Golly gosh, I slay me.
0: Get his greatest live retorts at press conferences.
1: Well, yes, over here. I don't remember the name, but I never forget a mouth.
0: Also get never-before-heard secret recordings of cabinet meeting frivolity.
1: And banged it on the bedpost. And, well, she said, Bubba, is that you?
0: Yes, the president with witticisms that will roll you in the aisles. If you liked him before, you'll love him now on his new double record album entitled...
1: Well, it reminds me of the story.
0: You can't pass it up. Ronald Reagan, product is his most important progress, and now it can be yours. Here's how to order.
2: Well, it reminds me of the story. Order now. Call 555-PREZ. That's 555-PREZ. 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
1: BHUM's fastest rising record of the week. There you are, tense, rigid, taut with pent-up emotion after a grueling day at the milkshake shop. When suddenly, from out of the west comes a Chum Jingle to the rescue. Ah, you relax. For there, smack dab, right in the middle of the jingle, is your name. Thousands of jealous people will mill around outside your house, hoping to catch just a glimpse of your face. For you are a name-to-fame winner. Anyone can win. Simply predict the top five records on next week's Chum Chart. Writers of the first five correct answers we select from all mail will each have a singing Chum Jingle tailored around his or her name. We'll use our regular fine singers and musicians. So predict the top five records on next week's Chum Chart and send those entries by Wednesday, November 7th to Name to Fame, CHUM, Toronto, CHUM. Terrific in traffic in Toronto.
2: 97 WWDJ. 97 DJ, Juana Johnny, right on at 419. A lot of you folks calling in with some very weird ice cream flavors this afternoon. Very weird. I don't know who the person was that called up for pickle prickle ice cream, but I would say that.

want to seem like I'm ignoring all of my people in the Bronx this afternoon. Thank you very much for your telephone calls. And all of you people who live in New York can make requests. It's very easy. You got a telephone number, 695-0364. I can...

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2: Radio. We call it a phone. We don't even use it as a phone. Nobody's talking on the phone. Once they gave you the option, you could talk or you could type. Talking ended that day. It's over. Talking is obsolete. It's antiquated. I feel like a blacksmith up here sometimes, to tell you the truth. I could text you this whole thing. We can get the hell out of here right now. Why would I want to get information from a face when I could get it from a nice clean screen? Don't you feel uncomfortable now? Faces come up to you. Well, I'll tell you what I think that way I would go, yeah. Their lips and their teeth and their gums and their... There's a misshaving spot. There's a piece of crust, some goo. You see a little lunch remnant in their teeth. Just send me an email about this, would you? I can't do it anymore. Your face is the worst news I've had all day. We want to text. Text. Just text. We like that word, don't we? Text. It's fun to say. It's got that short, tight, got the X in there, a little bite to it. Text it. Text. I don't know where it is. Don't tell me. Text it. Don't tell me. Remember when we first got texts? Not really. Can't really remember that. I can't either. I mean, I know that we have it. I know we didn't used to have it. I don't know how we got it. I don't remember. Did they tell us we were getting it? Was there an announcement that we're getting it? There was no commercial. I don't remember a commercial. Want some human contact, but kind of had it up to here with people. Try text. Need to get someone some information, but don't want to hear their stupid voice responding to it? You need to be on text. We like it. It's fast. It's efficient. Not fast enough, apparently, for some people. Now, instead of okay, a lot of people text me just the K. Leaving the O off. Why? What micro fraction of a second did you save? You think you're efficient? What does that add up to, like 2 free minutes at the end of your day that you can watch a YouTube video of skateboarders banging their nuts off a railing? Somebody texted me TY the other day instead of thank you. I'd like to bang your nuts off a railing, TY. That's not a thank you. We're so anxious to get the next text, they give you those 3 little ghosty dots to tell you it's coming. Oh, we're cooking up a good one for you. Wait till you see this. You are not going to believe what this guy is about to say. I can't show it to you yet. We're still working on it in the text machine, but it's going to be a beauty. You can see the pistons pumping. Sometimes we get the ghosty dots and then no text. What happened there? I want to know what that was. Is that like somebody coming up to you and going, never mind.
3: 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Hello again, everybody, and welcome to the Moondog Rock and Roll Party. 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

0: Getting us back to where we once belonged. I'm George Taylor Morris, and we'll spend a minute now reeling in the years with Robin Trower, a fine guitarist in his own right, of course, but also a longtime member of Procol Harum. And it was those Procol Harum days we wanted to talk with Robin about, including the high points he experienced with the group and the way they recorded their albums.
1: I think probably some of the live concerts we did in America are the high points for me. We played some great shows, you know, places like the Winterland and the Fillmore with the Doors, and another bill with Pink Floyd and other acts, you know. There was always two or three really strong names on each bill. Of course, you're talking about a time when a lot less time was spent recording. We would basically do a couple of three tracks a day in those times there. And overdubs, you know, would be another day. So you'd really get down to some work and really knock them in, you know.

Now, there's a group name that's got 60s written all over it. The Mind Benders, Game of Love. Wayne Fontana supposedly got that group's name from a spooky old horror flick he saw one day. Daydream was the third in a string of 7 top 10 singles for the Lovin' Spoonful. Nothing like being popular all at once, right? We started off with Shine On Brightly. That was the title track to Procol Harum's 2nd album out of 1968. And that psychedelic relic titled She Comes in Colors was from Arthur Lee's band, Love. Next, we'll stretch out for some Dylan off Blonde on Blonde and take a midnight ride with the Allman Brothers Band as we keep rocking, reeling in the years.

Welcome back as we do a little time tripping through the 60s. In Hollywood, I'm George Taylor Morris, and we'll get ahead of ourselves a little bit here and sneak in a date book item from this week in 1966, an incident that was a real shocker to Bob Dylan fans. Now, neither Dylan's doctors nor his close friends were saying just how bad off Dylan was after he hit an oil slick on a road near his home in Woodstock and went flying over the handlebars of his motorcycle. There were all sorts of gruesome rumors that circulated. He broke his neck, he got killed. Most of them were untrue, although there was no question he did get badly bruised. But mostly what that motorcycle accident did was give Dylan a year and a half to spend by himself with his family and on occasion with the band, a time span which he later said saved his life. And that gave the rest of us a lot of time to play those albums he'd already given us, especially the last one he released just before his cycle crash and Seclusion. Here's a gem from Blonde on Blonde.

Christ. With 20 pounds of headlines stapled to his chest. But he cursed me when I proved

0: Another group that was terrorized by wayward motorcycles, the Allman Brothers Band, Midnight Rider. And we started with Bob Dylan's lament to Places Left Behind, stuck in Mobile with the Memphis Blues again. Coming up next, George Harrison, Roger McGuinn, and Pete Townsend join us for our salute to the first electric guitar, the Rickenbacker. So stay with us as we continue Reelin' in the Years.
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Robertson. 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Fortunately, Amnesty International is aware of them. Aware of the beating, solitary confinements, and indescribable cruel persecution some governments practice. 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Unless you join with Amnesty International, together we can end torture. Please write Amnesty International, Post Office Box 37137, Washington, D.C. 20013.

0: I'm George Taylor Morris, and this week on Reelin' in the Years, we've got a special salute to the electric guitar. But not just any electric guitar, mind you. The granddaddy of all the modern electrics, the Rickenbacker, invented way back in 1929, 59 years ago this summer. Of course, nobody was playing rock music on it back then, but it was a favorite of some Hawaiian guitarists in the 30s, and particularly useful to a famous 40s and 50s guitarist with the George Shearing Quintet, a guy named Toots Thielman. And to show you how that relates to 60s rock and roll, Toots Thielman was an early favorite of John Lennon's. Now, even though many rock pioneers in the 50s preferred the solid-body Fenders and later the Les Paul model Gibsons, it was the Rickenbacker which was responsible for breaking through to a new 60s sound in rock music. It's hard to predict where groups like the Beatles, Birds, and the Who might have ended up had they not discovered that unique jingle, jangle, and chirp of the Rickenbacker 12-string. And we'll start our salute this week with a man foremost among its admirers, George Harrison.
1: First one I ever saw was when Beatles were in Hamburg on the first trip, and we went into the shop Steinway's in Hamburg, and John bought that little Rickenbacker that, you know, became very well known through the Beatle concerts. Later, when we went to America, I think for the Ed Sullivan show in February of 1964, I saw Rickenbacker had personally given me this guitar, which was the 12 string that I used right through Hard Day's Night, Ticket to Ride, all those songs. I actually use it on my new album Cloud Nine. Apparently it's the second one made, and I found out that it was actually a radio station bought it from Rickenbacker and presented it to me. And I think the last Beatles song was that I recall playing on was the Rickenbacker 12 string was Ticket to Ride.

And being a folk musician and a 12-string player myself, I was one of the first people to recognize that that guitar that George Harrison was playing was actually a 12-string. The reason that it was difficult to discern that was that the tuning pegs were arranged in such a way that it looked like a 6-string at first glance. But it had another 6 strings hidden behind the first 6. And I went, isn't that clever? So I went out and got one the next day.

the Byrds, Mr. Tambourine Man, along with Ticket to Ride from the Beatles, rock standards made famous by the sound of the Rickenbacker electric guitar. And from those beginnings, numerous other groups found the 6 and 12 string Ricks, as they're called, to be essential in the sound they were looking for. Now, rather than me trying to explain how important the Rickenbacker was in the evolution of 60s rock and beyond, let's roll out one of our Reelin' in the Years musical collages and weave it together with comments from Pete Townsend, George Harrison, and Gene Clark of the Byrds. And let the music made possible by the Rickenbacker speak for itself.

I saw my first Rickenbacker when the Beatles appeared, but I'd never ever seen a Rickenbacker at all. The name was unfamiliar. And I believe that the Beatles picked theirs up in Germany. And so for a while, I actually thought that it was a German guitar and it had a German sounding name.

So I started using it then. I think that next session after the initial Beatle trip to the USA was probably Hard Day's Night. It's right there on the opening, the downbeat of Hard Day's Night, that chord. And I used it right through, I should have known better, right through a lot of the songs in Hard Day's Night.

the idea for the Rickenbacker 12-string we got from George Harrison in the very beginning, from Hard Day's Night, because there's one song, I Just Want to Dance With You, or I Only Want to Dance With You, where he plays a Rickenbacker 12. And McGuinn had noticed that the strings were

You know, on the Who's first successful record on Can't Explain, I used a Rickenbacker 12-string as a chord machine. Jimmy Page also played on that record backed up with a 6-string. And so there were actually two guitars there, so it was a fairly thick sound. But the 12-string is very prominent there. You can hear it, that typical 12-stringy sound. I remember at that session, Jimmy saying to me, "Oh, you've got one of those Rickenbacker 12-strings. Is it true that it really sounds like a piano?" And I said, "Well, you know, have a go at it." And he played it. He said, "It doesn't sound like a piano." I said, "But it has got a wonderful sound."

It was certainly the wrong guitar for me to pick in the guitar smashing era. They used to literally fall apart, you know, if you blew on them. I'm quite surprised now that Rickenbacker are happy to have me sponsor an instrument which is so tied up with a, you know, a rather kind of anarchic part of my career. But it's the only guitar I've ever sponsored is the Rickenbacker, and I've done it, you know, partly out of guilt.

The Who, the kids are all right. And in our salute, collage, a short history of Rickenbacker rock that took us from the early Beatles to the Byrds and The Who. And later, the Rickenbacker helped make other 70s and 80s groups famous, like Tom Petty and the Heartbreakers, The Jam, and R.E.M., to name three. Listen, and you'll hear where that guitar comes in. A couple of items about the early days of the Rickenbacker you might find interesting, too. Did you know the U.S. Patent Office at first would not issue a patent for that guitar because they didn't think that electrifying guitars would be useful on any level? And I'm sure a lot of older folks still agree with that even today. And how about the thought that without the Rickenbacker, an American guitar, the British invasion may not have had the impact that it did? But there's no question that it helped make rock and roll what it is today. The Rickenbacker 12-string, the granddaddy of the modern electric guitar, and worthy of being singled out for a special Reelin' in the Year salute. Still ahead of us, we'll take you reeling in the movies and get a Stairway to Heaven story from Jimmy Page. Rockin' the 60s via satellite from Hollywood. I'm George Taylor Morris, and we're going to put together a couple of tunes here by two people who came from very different backgrounds. She was in the Mamas and Papas, and he was in Traffic, but who eventually ended up working and playing together during the early 70s. Mama Cass Elliott and Dave Mason.

0: fine slow dancing cheek to cheek New Orleans soul from Aaron Neville. That was one of those song titles that inspired a new addition to 60s lingo. Where I come from, maybe you too, everybody went around saying it. Tell it like it is. We were so cool. At the top, we paired up Mama Cass and Dave Mason, Words of Love, and Only You Know and I Know. When we come back, we'll hear from Donovan and the Animals and reach back for another 60s minute as we keep keeping on reeling in the years.
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7: 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Well, partly cloudy, cool tonight, low 42. And the Charlie Rock and Roll Simon and Doobie Brothers, another park, another Sunday. 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
1: This is Music Mike. 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

Fame with Mr. Music, Norm and I, rocking on live coast to coast, debut single for Ronnie Spector, the Ronettes, and Be My Baby. And of course, this hour, we're featuring the hits of August 6, 1963, as we rock on back 26 summers ago. 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

down the U.S. Hall of Fame with Mr. Music Norma Knight, the original Sunshine Boys from the land of the sand and the surf from 26 summers ago, and Little Deuce Coupe. By the way, if you would like to be in touch with me, this is how you do it.

0: this hour, we are featuring the hits that were popular on this date. August 6, 1963, 26 summers ago, before the hour is up, the actual number one national hit from this date of 1963.
1: He went away, and you hung around, and bothered me every night. And I wouldn't go out with you.

on the night. Former number one hit. Three young ladies from the Garden State of New Jersey. The Angels and My Boyfriend's Back. We're looking back on this date, August 6, 1963. These were the songs we're listening to on the radio, dancing to, having a wonderful summer with. Summer of 63, bringing back those memories with Martha and the Vandellas. And, of course, summer of 63 like a summer of 89. Very hot. Heat wave on the U.S. Hall of Fame. Martha, sing it.

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0: All right. What can I play for you from 26 summers ago?
1: Devil in Disguise by Elvis.
0: By the way, how old are you, Mark?
1: 17.
0: 17. You like this rock and roll music, huh?
1: Yes, I do.
0: Okay. Well, Mark, here's your song, The King of Rock and Roll, Elvis, from 26 summers ago on the U.S. Hall of Fame.
1: Thank you.

with Mr. Music Norman Knight, the king of rock and roll, Elvis and Devil in Disguise from 26 summers ago. Before we go any further, again, I'd like to say thank you to my engineers, Rocco Lavasio, and especially Ken Levy, because could not do this show. Thank you so much, Ken and Rocco. And, of course, we're looking back on this date, August 6, 1963, 26 summers ago. You just heard Elvis with Devil in Disguise. Coming up, a group from the New York City area singing about a very popular girl. You'll hear that song next on the U.S. Hall of Fame.

the music, Norma Knight from Maspeth, Queens, New York. That's Denise by Randy and the Rainbows from 26 Summers Ago. And oh, Denise. Former number one hit for the Essex from 26 Summers Ago on the U.S. Hall of Fame. Easier said than done.

0: Hall of Fame. Who's on the telephone?
1: This is Laura.
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1: The Wave, W-A-E-V, in Savannah.
0: In Savannah, Georgia. Okay, what can I play for you from 26 summers ago?
1: I'd like to hear Falling by Roy Orbison.
0: All right, Laura, here is your song by Roy Orbison on the U.S. Hall of Fame.
1: Thank you so much.

Mr. Music, Norm and I rock it on live coast to coast. It's her follow-up to It's My Party, Leslie Gore from 26 Summers Ago and Judy's Turn to Cry. We're looking back on this date 26 summers ago with the Janettes, Sally Go Round the Roses on the U.S. Hall of Fame.

Cafe with Mr. Music Norman Knight, Frankie Valli, Seasons 4 from 26 summers ago, and Candy Girl. As we look back on this date, August 6th, 1963, from the New York City area, Emil Stucchio and his group The Classics. And what a great song this was from the summer of 1963.

by the U.S. Hall of Fame with Mr. Music Norman. That a doo-wop classic by the classics. And, of course, from 26 summers ago until then. This hour, we're looking back on this date, August 6th, 1963. And before the hour's up, the actual number one national hit. Coming up, an instrumental hit that began with a very infectious laugh. You'll hear the song next on the U.S. Hall of Fame.

fame of Mr. Music, Norm and I from 26 summers ago, The Safaris and Wipeout. That infectious laugh at the beginning by the group's manager, believe it or not. Ellie Greenwich, songwriter and husband, Jeff Berry, they were writing a lot of big songs at this particular time, and they decided to record one of the songs they wrote under a pseudonym called The Raindrops. And they used overdubbed voices, and the result was this song. Ellie Greenwich and Jeff Berry, The Raindrops on the U.S. Hall of Fame with this.

0: West Hall of Fame. Who's on the telephone?
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0: All right. What can I play for you from 26 summers ago?
1: How about Denny Kiss Me by the Crystals?
0: All right. And who would you like to send it out to?
1: To all my friends at Parkville High of Class 62.
0: By the way, where were you in 1963?
1: I was in the U.S. Air Force in Texas.
0: Oh, so these songs are bringing back some memories, huh, Lenny?
1: They sure are.
0: Okay, Lenny, here's your song, The Crystals, from 26 summers ago on the U.S. Hall of Fame.
1: Thank you very much.

0: of Fame. Who do we have on the telephone?
1: Yes, this is Gary McFarland from Canada.
0: From Canada, what part?
1: Edmonton, New Brunswick.
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0: Channel X, all right. What can I play for you, Gary, from 26 summers ago?
1: How about Surfer Girl from the Beach Boys?
0: All right, and who would you like to send it out to?
1: Martha.
0: Martha. Is Martha a friend?
1: Yes, very close friend.
0: Okay, Martha. Here's from Gary, the Beach Boys on the U.S. Hall of Fame.

those waves crashing upon the shore and see that lovely lady walking down the beach. On the U.S. Hall of Fame with Mr. Music Norm and I. That was a double-sided hit for the Beach Boys. We played the one side earlier in the hour, Little Deuce Coop, and of course you just heard the flip side in Surfer Girl as we go back to that special summertime in your life, that summer of 1963, August 6th to be exact, and those are the songs we're playing this hour, and of course before the hour's up, the actual number one national hit from 26 summers ago. It belonged to a group of gentlemen from Pennsylvania, Philadelphia to be exact. They are performing a lot of local radio record hops, and then one day an executive from Parkway Records said, I think you guys have something, signed them to a recording contract. And this was their debut single on Parkway Records, and the song went all the way to the top of the national charts. The group's name, The Times, and they were singing all about love. This was the song, So Much in Love, number one hit 26 summers ago on the U.S.

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1: Welcome, I'm Christopher Verdesi, and this is the Chart Crush Top 10 Countdown Show. Every week on Chart Crush, we dive deep into a different year in pop music history and count down the top 10 records according to our recap of the weekly pop charts published at the time in the music industry's top trade publication, Billboard Magazine. This week, we're counting down the biggest hits of 1964, which kicked off with one of the most significant events in pop history, Beatlemania, February 7th, when four mop-top guys from Liverpool, England, touched down at New York's International Airport, which had just been renamed for President John F. Kennedy, assassinated just a few short weeks before. The Fab Four's first major label U.S. single was already the number one song in the land when they got off that plane, and to highlight the contrast to what came before on the charts, much has been made over the years about the records that preceded the Beatles at number one. Dominique by The Singing Nun, number one for 4 weeks in December 63, a song sung entirely in French, by the way, and then teen idol Bobby Vinton's cover of Vaughn Monroe's hit from 1945. There, I've said it again, number one for the 4 weeks of January 64. Very tame, MOR easy listening stuff, which tends to happen in all eras after major national traumas. Folks looking to music for calm and reassurance. And then suddenly, out of nowhere, there were the Beatles, their mop-top haircuts, their goofball, Merseyside charisma and humor, and throngs of screaming kids mobbing them everywhere they went. Jarring, to say the least. But an important detail that tends to get lost in that narrative is, for six of the weeks that The Singing Nun and Bobby Vinton were number one right before Beatlemania, the number two song on the Hot 100 was the gloriously sloppy Louie Louie, recorded in just one take in a primitive studio by an organ garage band, the Kingsmen, and propelled up the charts to become the first underground hit, thanks to rumors about swear words and sex in lyrics that were so indecipherable that even the FBI couldn't suss them out. Kind of takes the air out of the whole Beatles-centric narrative of what happened in those months, doesn't it? Well, nothing against the Beatles, but Beatlemania, like Louie Louie at number two for 6 weeks, was a symptom, not a cause, is my point. A new generation was coming of age. The baby boom, by far the largest generational cohort in American history before or since, and the most culturally consequential. The oldest boomers, born in 1946, just after World War II, were 17 at the start of 1964. And the generation before, called the Silent Generation, had left their big teen culture upheaval, rock and roll, in the rear view as they graduated to adulthood, a lot like Gen X did after making their mark in the early 90s with grunge and hip-hop, and then jumping aboard the technology train and leaving the pop culture to millennials. Now, Louie Louie's chart run was split between 1963 and 1964, so it didn't rank very high on either the 63 or 64 Billboard year-end rankings, and it just misses our Chart Crush Top 10 ranking for 1964 at number 12, despite our policy of factoring every song's full chart run in whichever year it earned the most points. But our number 10 song did get in under the wire, of course, and it's a great way to kick off our countdown, the first of five consecutive number one singles by the other group that took the charts by storm in 1964, and like the Beatles, kept it going through the rest of the decade. They were the only other act in the 60s besides the Beatles and Elvis Presley who logged over 100 weeks in the top 10 on Billboard's Hot 100, and they did it with just over half the charting records of the Beatles. Here are the Supremes with lead singer Diana Ross, again the first of their five consecutive number ones in 1964 and 65.

Berry Gordy Jr.'s Motown label, including its subsidiaries Tamla and Gordy, had notched about a dozen top 10 Hot 100 hits before the Supremes, whose first number one song we just heard, Where Did Our Love Go, number 10 on our 1964 Chart Crush Top 10 Countdown. Another girl group, the Marvelettes, scored Motown's first number one in 1961, Please Mr. Postman, but it was the Supremes that took things to a whole nother level and cemented Berry Gordy Jr.'s empire. Of Motown's 14 number one hits in the second half of the 60s, only five were not Supremes records. At number nine, another Motown record. She was Motown's first female star going back to early 1961, but her earlier stuff is in a rougher, bawdier R&B style than the polished classic Motown-y sound of the song we're going to hear. She left Motown at the peak of her fame, still just 21, to sign with 20th Century Records, hoping to expand into movies, but she never cracked the top 20 again, and this was her last but biggest hit. Here is Mary Wells, My Guy.

Written and produced by Smokey Robinson, who wrote a lot of songs for Motown acts, not just his own group, The Miracles. Mary Wells' My Guy, number 9, as we count down the top 10 songs of 1964 here on the Chart Crush Countdown Show. Whether Smokey knew that the studio session group that did My Guy was ripping off the riff from pianist Eddie Haywood's Canadian Sunset for the intro and the break? Unknown. But the culprits, trombonist George Bohannon and session boss Earl Van Dyke, did. Exhausted at the end of the day, they noticed that it worked perfectly with what they'd already come up with, so they mashed it together with some bass notes from another Haywood recording, his version of the jazz standard Begin the Begin, and voila! Van Dyke later told Mary Wells' biographer, "We were doing anything to get the hell out of that studio. We knew that the producers didn't know nothing about no Canadian Sunset or Begin the Begin, and we figured the song would wind up in the trash can anyway." But My Guy became one of Motown's biggest hits ever, and the second number one on the chart after the first tsunami wave of Beatlemania receded, which occurred when our next song dropped to number 5 the week of May 9th, ending the Beatles' lock on the top spot, which they'd held with 3 different singles since February 1st, 14 consecutive weeks. The third of them is our first Beatles song in our countdown, recorded while the Fab Four were in Paris for a string of shows just a week before they got on that Pan Am 707 and came to America, and it rocketed to the top spot in just its second week on the chart, Can't Buy Me Love. Yeah.

Beatles' Can't Buy Me Love, the number 8 song on our ranking of the top 10 hits of 1964 here on the Chart Crush Countdown Show. Paul McCartney singing lead on a single without harmony vocals from his bandmates, a first for the Beatles. Instead, he double-tracked his vocal. That's a studio trick where two unison takes are layered one on top of the other for a fuller sound. Buddy Holly and his producer Norman Petty pioneered it in the 50s for rock and roll records, and the Beatles did it on almost all their earlier stuff. Again, Can't Buy Me Love, the third of the three singles that kept the Beatles at number one for 14 weeks in that first Beatlemania wave, which broke in May. They were back on top in August with A Hard Day's Night, the movie and the song, but another record that got to number one in that early summer Beatlemania lull at the top of the charts is by a group that's all about summertime. They first cracked the top 10 with Surfin' USA just as the weather was getting nice in May of 1963, months before Americans had even heard of the Beatles. But of course, the weather's always nice in their native Southern California, and our number 8 song was their first number one. It's the Beach Boys' I Get Around.

I Get Around, the number 8 song on our 1964 Chart Crush Top 10 Countdown. Like the Beatles, the Beach Boys were a band. Hard to imagine, but bands were a new thing on the charts in 1964. Groups of young musicians working together under a single brand, not just singing on their records, but playing the instruments and writing songs, crafting a unique sound and identity. From the late 40s and early 60s, nearly all big hits, even rock and roll hits, were written by professional songwriters and credited to solo acts, duos, or if a group, a vocal group with separate instrumental backing by an orchestra leader who worked for the label. Starting with instrumental surf music in the early 60s, Ventures, Surfaris, Chantays, then the Beach Boys, the Kingsmen with Louie Louie, and culminating with the Beatles and the British Invasion, the band became one of the main configurations for pop records for the rest of the 60s and beyond. The Beatles and Beach Boys were both on the same label, Capitol, and beginning an incredibly productive back-and-forth competition that continued for years to push the creative limits of what this new musical configuration, the modern band, could accomplish, especially in the studio. At number 6 is a song I mentioned at the top of the show, talking about the number ones that immediately preceded Beatlemania on the Hot 100 and kept Louie Louie out of the top spot. There was Dominique by The Singing Nun, number 1 for 4 weeks in December 63, with Louie Louie at number 2 for 2 of those weeks. Well, this is the song that was number 1 all 4 of the weeks in January 64, that Louie Louie was number 2. And it also happens to be the very song the Beatles replaced at number 1 with their first American smash. It's teen idol Bobby Vinton's remake of the 1945 hit by crooner bandleader Vaughn Monroe. There, I've said it again.

teen idol Bobby Vinton's number one cover version of the 1945 hit There I've Said It Again. Number six on our Chart Crush Top 10 Countdown for 1964. An even bigger hit than Vinton's previous single, which was also a cover of crooner Tony Bennett's 1951 Top 20 hit, Blue Velvet. That one was our number four song of 1963. Vaughn Monroe first took There I've Said It Again to number one in 1945, 19 years before 1964, the year World War II ended. Most folks in their mid-30s or older in 64 already knew the song. A little perspective, Lenny Kravitz's 1999 cover of the Guess Who's American Woman, 29 years removed from the 1970 original, and 23 years had elapsed between 1987's Dirty Dancing soundtrack and the Black Eyed Peas' rejiggering of I've Had the Time of My Life on their 2010 hit, The Time, Dirty Bit. Greatest Generation 40 and 50-somethings in 1964 would have appreciated Vinton dusting off wholesome, good-timey classics from their youths and repackaging them for their kids. Well, we're down to number five, and it's the second of this Motown girl group's five consecutive singles to reach number one, a record for a female artist that stood until Whitney Houston in the late 80s. We heard the first, Where Did Our Love Go, at number 10, that topped the chart in August, and then this one peaked around Halloween. Here again, Detroit natives Florence Ballard, Mary Wilson, and Diana Ross, the Supremes, Baby Love.

Supremes, Baby Love, the number 5 song on our Chart Crush Top 10 Countdown for 1964. Written and produced, like most of their other hits, by Lamont Dozier and brothers Brian and Eddie Holland. Holland, Dozier, Holland, Motown's main songwriting and production team. Now, timing, of course, is key when releasing singles for the charts, especially at the height of Beatlemania. Both Where Did Our Love Go and the song we just heard, Baby Love, peaked between Beatles chart toppers. Where Did Our Love Go after Can't Buy Me Love faded, and then Baby Love right as A Hard Day's Night dropped off in August. But then at the end of the year, they went head-to-head when new singles by the Supremes and Beatles entered the top 10 within a week of each other. The Supremes' Come See About Me, our number 4 song of 1965, kept the Beatles' I Feel Fine at number 2 the week before Christmas, then dislodged it from the top spot in January after its 3 weeks at number 1. Yeah, we'll call it a draw. At number 4, the second number 1 hit by an artist who in the mid-50s dented the charts with a rockabilly record on the same label that launched Elvis, Carl Perkins, Johnny Cash, Jerry Lee Lewis, Sam Phillips's Sun Records out of Memphis. But that was it for him on the charts as a Sun artist, and by 1958, he was in Nashville writing country songs for the publisher Acuff Rose behind the scenes. Now, this was right at the time when Chet Atkins and Owen Bradley were pioneering the so-called Nashville sound, or Countrypolitan. Country music with strings, background singers, polished production, no twangy honky-tonk. Country that could make the pop charts was the point, very much like what Berry Gordy Jr. was doing with R&B at Motown. Well, as it turned out, that was just what our failed rockabilly singer needed to find his voice. And in 1960, he scored 2 top 10 hits in an intense, vulnerable, complex style that Bob Dylan and others compared to opera. By 64, though, after a steady stream of those hits, he was ready to return to his roots. Credited on the record to Roy Orbison and the Candymen, it's Oh Pretty Woman.

Roy Orbison's Oh Pretty Woman, the number 4 song of 1964, here on our Chart Crush Top 10 Countdown. The line, Pretty Woman, yeah, yeah, yeah, of course, lifted straight from the Beatles' She Loves You. Things happened fast in those days. Van Halen had a hit with their cover of Pretty Woman in 1982, and then it became the title and the theme song of the Smash movie with Julia Roberts and Richard Gere in 1990. Despite other big hit covers of his songs over the years by big-name artists, Roy Orbison lost his chart mojo after Pretty Woman, and he didn't get it back till the mid-80s when he teamed up with Bob Dylan, George Harrison, Jeff Lynne, and Tom Petty in the Traveling Wilburys. Sadly, Orbison died of a heart attack at just 52 in 1988, but You Got It posthumously became his first chart hit in 22 years. By the way, common misconception about Orbison, despite always wearing those dark sunglasses, he was not blind. In 1963, he left his glasses on a plane and was forced to wear his clunky prescription shades for a show, and the look stuck. At number 3 is the song that broke Beatlemania wide open in the UK in 1963 and was the 3rd of 3 Beatles singles released in the US on small indie labels before Capitol saw them as even marketable stateside. By agreement with the Beatles' UK label, Parlophone, Capitol had first option. So even though it was recorded and released on that indie label 3 months before the Fab Four's first Capitol single, it wound up being their second U.S. number one. Here they are again, John, Paul, George, and Ringo, the Beatles, She Loves You.

0: Beatles, She Loves You, number 7 on our countdown for 1964 here on the Chart Crush Top 10 Countdown Show. That ending vocal chord, a sixth chord, made Beatles producer George Martin cringe at first. He thought it corny and dated, a throwback to the big band era. And when EMI engineer Norman Hurricane Smith saw Yeah, Yeah, Yeah on the lyric sheet, setting up the mics in a studio, he shook his head. But that's the thing about the Beatles, so much of what they did wasn't supposed to work. It just did. Spectacularly. Now, how and why Beatlemania developed in Britain, that's a question for social psychologists. But when crowds of screaming fans at airports and hotels and everywhere else the Beatles went started getting in the way of the important work of business and government, well, that was news. And not entertainment news either, but news news. And dry TV correspondents like NBC's Edwin Newman were at a loss to explain it, describing the Beatles as throwbacks, not to the big band era. Newman might have liked that, but to something else that in his mind had come and gone more recently, rock and roll. One reason for the Beatles' popularity, Newman snarked against a backdrop of girls screaming at a Beatles concert, may be that it's almost impossible to hear them. As I mentioned before we heard the song, She Loves You first came out in the U.S. in September 63 on an indie label, Swan Records, out of Philadelphia, because Capitol, who had first option, had passed on it. And it was reviewed in Billboard and featured on American Bandstand's Radar Record, thanks to Swan's relationship with the show, also based in Philly. But She Loves You didn't even cause a ripple on the charts, on radio, anywhere, until those news stories just weeks later. And we'll pick up that thread again after our number 2 song, which was number 1 for just 1 week, but on the chart and in the top 10 longer than any record in 1964. It's a show tune performed by one of America's most beloved music figures since the 1920s. At almost 63, he became and remains the oldest artist ever to score a number 1 hit after his manager persuaded him to come out of semi-retirement and cut a demo of the song to promote the musical, which was about to debut on Broadway. Cap Records put out this supposed demo in January, right at the start of Beatlemania, whereupon it inched up the charts and replaced Can't Buy Me Love at number 1 for the week of May 19th, ending the Beatles' 14-week stranglehold on the number 1 spot. The original cast version is by star Carol Channing, but here is Louis Armstrong, the biggest chart hit of his storied 5-decade career. Hello, Dolly.
1: Hello, Dolly. This is Louis Armstrong.

that instantly recognizable gravelly voice of Louis Satchmo Armstrong, and of course his trademark muted Dixieland trumpet on the number two song of 1964. Hello Dolly was Armstrong's return to studio recording after suffering a heart attack in 1959. He hadn't set foot in a studio in 2 years, and it ended up being the biggest hit of his career. Welcome back, Satch. So at number three, we heard The Beatles' She Loves You, which Capitol Records had passed on, so it came out on an indie label in September of 63 to a deafening silence. But over in the UK, Beatlemania was disrupting airports and overwhelming police, and that got the attention of the US news media, prompting Ed Sullivan to invite the Beatles to appear on his top-rated Sunday night CBS variety show. Now, once word got out about that, Capitol relented and rushed the Mop Top's next single into production, and it shot to number one in just 3 weeks, stayed for 7 weeks, and is the number one song of 1964. Here again, The Beatles, I Want to Hold Your Hand.

7 straight weeks at number 1 starting February 1st, and the number 1 song in our 1964 edition of the Chart Crush Countdown Show. I Want to Hold Your Hand, John Lennon, Paul McCartney, George Harrison, and Ray.

Ringo Starr, The Beatles. 34% of America's 192 million people watched them on Ed Sullivan. They notched 19 top 40 hits in 1964. In the week of April 4th, all of the top five records on the Hot 100 were Beatles records. Now, that's just a few of the stats, but here's something you may not have heard before that really underscores how massive and deep the Beatles phenomenon was. In December of 64, a country single about an old West outlaw was the number one song on the Hot 100. No country record had topped the Hot 100 in nearly 4 years, and there was nothing at all exceptional about this one by Bonanza star Lorne Greene, except that the outlaw's name, which is also the title of the song, was Ringo. Now, with stuff like that happening, it's no wonder that labels scrambled to sign any British act they could in the wake of Beatlemania. The Dave Clark Five, Herman's Hermits, the Kinks, the Animals, the Rolling Stones, Billy J. Kramer and the Dakotas, Jerry and the Pacemakers, also from Liverpool, all made the charts in 1964. The British Invasion. So Billboard, of course, publishes a year-end Hot 100 every year based on its weekly charts, but its ranking algorithm varies year to year, and so does the cutoff date for the weeks they count, thanks to press deadlines. Here at Chart Crush, our countdowns factor all 52 weeks using the same point system for every year, so there are differences from Billboard's official year-end top 10. And in the time we have left, we're going to spin some of the songs that made Billboard's year-end top 10, but not ours. Starting with the song that Billboard had at number 6, number 13 on our Chart Crush ranking. It's an important entry, though, because it's one of the last big hits in the pop singer or crooner era that preceded rock and roll. The very last, Sinatra's Strangers in the Night in 1966, but the year of Beatlemania, Dean Martin scored with Everybody Loves Somebody.

Dean Martin's Everybody Loves Somebody, number 13 on our ranking of the top hits of 1964 on the Chart Crush Countdown show, but it was number 6 on Billboard's recap. Now, fresh from recording that song, Dino told his 14-year-old Beatles-obsessed son, "I'm going to knock your pallies off the charts." And he did. Dean Martin's first top 10 hit since 1958 and his first number 1 since 1956. Now, in the 7th Grammy Awards, the nominees for Best Folk Recording included Peter, Paul, and Mary, the New Christy Minstrels, Woody Guthrie, Harry Belafonte, and Bob Dylan's The Times They Are A-Changin'. But the winner was our next cut that was number 8 on Billboard's 1964 ranking and number 22 on ours. It's the first and biggest hit by New Zealand-born Canadian singer Gail Garnett, "We'll Sing in the Sunshine."

We'll Sing in the Sunshine, Gail Garnett, the Grammy-winning Best Folk Song for 1964. Kind of an early free love anthem with its no-strings attitude about relationships. It was number 4 for 2 weeks in October and the number 8 song of 1964, according to Billboard's recap. Our ranking puts it at number 22. Next up in our bonus segment here on the Chart Crush Countdown Show for 1964, a tragedy record, also called tearjerkers or death discs. These are songs that tell a story with a melodramatic, tragic ending, and several of them charted in 1964. Our ranking doesn't have any of them in the top 10, but Billboard ranked this one number 9 on the year. Pearl Jam did a version of it in the 90s. It's J. Frank Wilson and the Cavaliers, Last Kiss. Well.

0: J. Frank Wilson, Cavalier's Last Kiss, Billboard's number 9 song of 1964, number 19 on our Chart Crush ranking, a song about a fatal car wreck. People forget roads were dangerous in the mid-60s, hairpin turns, bad or non-existent markings and signage, and car safety? What's that? Cars weren't even required to have seatbelts until 1966. So not surprisingly, traffic fatalities saw their sharpest increase ever in the years between 1961, when the original version of Last Kiss came out by the rockabilly singer who wrote it, Wayne Cochran, and 1964, when the J. Frank Wilson version we just heard was a hit. Fortunately, the fatality numbers have been declining steadily in the years since. They're less than half what they were in the mid-60s.
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Some of you forget me not. Money would have been nice. Unfortunately, though, the Michael Turner residence in Glendale Heights did not know how much money was in the 96 jackpot amount this hour. It means next hour, brand new name, and another chance for you to win with more money in the jackpot. And you could be the winner. Keep it right here on your Hot Hits radio station. 96.

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Hot hit number 10. Gary Spears starting out the countdown for you at 4:35. WBBM-FM. Now the band is called Asia. You feel a good rock and roll there. It's the heat of the moment. It's time to cool things down in here with a tainted love affair. Here comes Soft Cell.

0: Texas. Now he's had all he can take, and he can't stand it anymore. Tainted Love from Soft Cell, countdown record number 8. I'm Gary Spears at 440.
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13: Would you please get the door? Bananarama is here.
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13: Mm. Hello, Karen Woodward. Hello to Siobhan Fahey.
15: Howdy.
13: And Sarah Dallin.
15: Hi there.
13: Tell how hip I am looking at different faces and different people right now. Actually, you know, I'm lying. I know quite a bit about the group, and you were fantastic on Solid Gold. Remember when you were on Solid Gold?
15: Oh, those years ago.
13: Yes. Well, you actually look great. You really do. You've got that scrubbed English look that's so...
15: You mean we're white? We haven't got suntan.
13: Well, you know, that's a nice way of saying it, though. Come on. This is another compliment. I can't believe that baby time has hit the group, and you look as shapely as you do right now.
15: I'm particularly shapely.
13: Now, Siobhan has married Dave Stewart, and tell me, was it a real rock and roll wedding?
15: No, it was a big wedding, but it was family and friends. We didn't want to turn it into a rock and roll circus. It was brilliant fun, though.
13: Karen is married, of course, to Annie Lennox. And no, I'm and they got a hit, Bananarama. It's number 28.

I heard a rumor. Bananarama off 7. They're down 7. Number 28. And this is the weekly top 40. Mmm, what a groove. Here's a weekly top 40 extra by request.

Jody, former Soul Train dancer, member of Shalimar. She dances, she sings, she's got a hit. A weekly Top 40 Extra, Don't You Want Me. Here's number 27. As we keep up nothing but hit music,

0: Come on, let's go. That's Los Lobos out of East Los Angeles, and they're up 4 to number 27. They're going to stay home for 2 weeks. They've been touring so much, they said, we got to see our families. So they're home in Los Angeles for the next couple of weeks, and then they're going to pick up their tour again on November 1st. So that's next week. They'll be opening for U2 in some cities. We have a former phone company employee with a huge hit and also his own indoor pool coming up. First of all,
1: outrageous
0: facts. Facts that are
1: outrageous.
0: Did you know that Americans consumed 5 billion hot dogs during the past summer, during baseball season? 5 billion hot dogs. In fact, if all those hot dogs were laid end to end across the earth, they'd still be considered okay to serve at Yankee Stadium.

0: Space.
1: Back. 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It's two. Two. Two mints in one. 20 years ago today, what were you doing? Joan Baez was being arrested for protesting in Oakland, California 20 years ago today. The top three songs. Number three, Never My Love, The Association. Number two, The Letter, The Box Tops. And number one today, 20 years ago, do you have any idea where Lulu is today?

0: Ah, there she is. The title song from the soundtrack of To Sir With Love, starring Sidney Poitier. That's Lulu, who at one time was married to Morris Gibb, one of the Bee Gees. That, of course, is no longer a marriage. Let's get back to today. Here's number 26. Four guys with more chemicals in their hair than the toxic waste dumps around your house.
1: Poison. And I won't.

That's Poison with guitar licks from C.C. DeVille. I Won't Forget You. It's up four more to number 26 on the weekly Top 40 Countdown, and we do just that for you. These are the hits all over the U.S. Number 25, they're half German and half Australian. It's The Other Ones.

catchy holiday. Hold me back. The other ones, they're up one to number 25 on the weekly top 40 countdown. Zip code 47274. Where is it? Seymour, Indiana. Way to go. Population 16,000. The hometown for this man, John Cougar Mellencamp. Paper in fire. She had

0: John Cougar Mellencamp, who started out on the weekly Top 40 Countdown 5 years ago with a hit. He had no daughters and no wife then. Now he's got Vicky, his wife, and his four daughters, the two-story house, indoor pool, and number 24, down five this weekend for John. Well, how many still believe in ghosts? Let's have a show of hands. Do you believe in ghosts?
1: Yeah.
0: Okay, well, we did a D's telephone poll, and do you believe in ghosts? Kind of surprising. The answers are, we'll talk about it right after this.
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0: Halloween is next weekend. Do you know 11% of Americans still do believe in ghosts? People in the U.S., 10% of the people we talk to still believe in witches, and 79% say that there are no such things as ghosts and witches. So the vast majority still do not believe in ghosts and witches, but that vast majority has never seen Ozzy Osbourne.
3: I'm the devil.
4: Know your Sam Donaldson.
3: I'm the devil.
4: Know your Sam Donaldson.
3: I'm the devil.
0: Back to the countdown. Here's number 23. A thick mane of red hair. It's the devil. No, it's Richard Marx. Should have known better.

Rockin' Richard Marx is up 5 more. Number 23 with his second hit on the weekly Top 40. Should have known better. Here's number 22, Nothing But Hits. Now, the lead singer of this group says he wrote the song about the girl of his dreams while he was having a dream. He got up from the bed, jotted it down, and this is what happened.

0: It's called a rickraff, an African tube instrument. One guy got a hernia trying to pick it up for the session. It's REO Speedwagon. They're down five, number 22 on the weekly top 40. Flash. Bono may be out of U2. Yes.
1: I want all the details.
0: We have the inside skinny on that coming up on the countdown. Also, let's call a winner right now. Let's see if we can get somebody in Anchorage, Alaska on the challenge.
2: Hello.
0: Yes, I'm calling for Jeffrey Stockwell.
2: Yes, you're speaking to him.
0: Jeffrey, this is Rick Dees on the weekly Top 40 Challenge.
2: All right.
0: How's everything in Anchorage, Alaska today?
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0: 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Well, how's the weather in Anchorage on a weekend like this?
2: It's the 40s, early 40s.
0: Jeffrey, you ready for the weekly Top 40 Challenge?
2: You betcha.
0: All right, what do you do, Jeffrey?
2: I'm a cook's helper, janitor, part-time roadie, and stagehand.
0: That is my man. And we might need you on this show this next week.
2: I'm available.
0: Well, super. This is what we did. We have a snippet of music. Name the artist and title, and you win, Jeff. And roll them. What is that?
2: Heart and Soul by T'Pol.
0: Is he right?
3: Yay!
0: You won, man. And what we
2: all
0: have,
2: right.
0: A Sony compact disc player, 10 CDs, the top ones, plus two crisp new $100 bills.
2: Fantastic.
0: Jeffrey, thank you for being on the weekly Top 40, and tell your friends to listen in Alaska, okay?
2: Thank you very much.
0: Okay. Is there some other language I should speak now? Or
2: Eskimo.
0: Let me speak some Eskimo for you.
4: Hi, how you doing? 私は日本の...
0: How was that?
2: Sounds Japanese to me.
0: Okay, let me try another one.
5: Sko, hættu þessum látum, ég þól ekki þessa tónlist sem ég er að spila og þú ert hundleiðilegur.
0: How's that sound?
2: Chinese?
0: Okay, one more.
4: Hosna ég hend, úsaðis megal arvor vormine, minn chefchi das chibi dyrtam.
0: How's that?
2: That's it.
0: Okay, just want to make sure.
2: Okay.
0: Bye.

Well, yes, this is the Weekly Top 40. 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All hits Zoo 98 and Little Rock, Tucson's hottest hits, KHYT-FM. And here's number 21 on the countdown, the son of a pub keeper from Yorkshire, England. Here's a guy who poured his first beer at age 9. David Coverdale with White Snake, Here I Go Again.

40 countdown in the hits. That's Whitesnake. Here I go again. Down 10, it's falling to number 21 on the countdown. We got the hits for you nonstop and some D-sleaze on the way. Number 20 from Belinda.

0: baby. Heaven is a place on earth. Belinda Carlisle goes up five more to number 20. The former cheerleader for Newberry Park High School, the Panthers love her. That was her junior year, and then she quit the cheerleading squad to be Belinda the singer her senior year. Here's what we talked about earlier. Bono Houston may be out of U2.
1: Oh!
0: We listened for a while, and that's what we've been told. He has an injured shoulder. He injured it in Washington recently, and that'll keep him from playing guitar at all for the rest of the current U.S. tour. His arm is in a special cast. It's a specially made cast, and doctors want to do that as a last resort before surgery. Hopefully, Bono will not have to have surgery, because that is not what you want to do, obviously. But he's still doing the best he can with his singing. Obviously, at number 19, here he is with U2, Where the Streets Have No Name.

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1: This is bad. This is as bad as it gets, and it's only uphill from here. It's the Beatles, ladies and gentlemen, with a song that came out at the beginning of December 2000. It's the Megamix on Crap from the Past.

0: This is pointless. Okay, we're going to be setting the tone tonight. The tone tonight is going to be rude as I talk over all the songs. What you're hearing here is worse than anything I could have predicted. So, this came out in January, and it's from Enigma, the same guy who in the early 90s, well, actually, back as far as the early 80s, recorded as Michael Cretu. He's a fairly well-known producer from Germany, I believe, and just recorded a bunch of songs under his own name and produced some other people. When he decided to record as Enigma, he had a couple of hits with some Gregorian chanting-type stuff over a synthy beat. What was the name of that? Sadness, Part 1. There, it springs to mind, and that was around 1991. He had a hit in 93 or 94 with Return to Innocence, and he released Gravity of Love at the beginning of the year in January. That's what you're hearing behind me. It's not so good, is it? No. Okay, let's move on, shall we? This is going to be the most flippant offbeat show you've ever heard. By the way, if you're listening, thank you. I know it's Christmas morning, and I know you're most normal people are sleeping, and frankly, I wish I was sleeping also. But you're going to be well rewarded for the time spent listening to this crap. Brian Adams is still around, much to my dismay, and here's a little something he put out at the beginning of January, The Best of Me from Brian Adams.
1: You got it!

had enough? I found out what happens when you answer the phone when the mic's still on. Oh, yeah, professionalism is for weenies. Bryan Adams is still around, much to everybody's dismay. A good 21 years after he recorded his first single, Let Me Take You Dancing, which you've heard here on this very show, he released The Best of Me, January 2000. Just plain bad. Also kind of disturbing, the fact that the Eurythmics are still around. Very disturbing. They're still signed to Arista. They were originally signed to RCA in the, well, for virtually all of their careers. In 91, they switched over to Arista, and that's where they still are today. They released a single in January called I Saved the World Today, and here it is. I'll play you about a minute or so of new Eurythmics, but you didn't even know this was out, huh? It's pretty cool, and you'll only hear it here on Craft from the Past.

I'm going to make this stop. And I'm going to be saying that a lot tonight as we bounce randomly from song to song here. That's the Eurythmics, so the song that came out in January called I Saved the World Today. It's not very good, is it? No, Mr. Eurythmics really shouldn't be recording stuff anymore. Annie Lennox should just stay to her solo albums because the solo records are much, much better than the later Eurythmics stuff. That's just all opinions expressed here on Crap from the Past, although they may be correct, are those of my own. And yeah, Eric Carmen, a name you haven't heard in a long time. Eric Carmen, the brains behind the Raspberries in the 70s, but had a long string of really fine pop songs, the peak of which was probably Overnight Sensation from 1974. After that, Eric Carmen went solo, had a big hit with All By Myself, and then laid low for a couple of years, a good long couple of years, until the Dirty Dancing soundtrack, when he covered a Frankie and the Knockouts tune called Hungry Eyes, which revived his career. Then he had Make Me Lose Control, and then he disappeared again. Eric Carmen's back and he's recording on Pyramid Records. Pyramid Records is best known for reviving the careers of male rockers who have tended to fall from popularity. Nick Kershaw went over to Pyramid Records. Dave Edmonds went over to Pyramid Records around 94. Eric Carmen, now a proud member of the Pyramid Records family, released a single in January called I Was Born to Love You. Let's hear about a minute of the new Eric Carmen on Crap from the Past.

let's just step on there at Carmen here. Another... aiming at the adult contemporary crowd and not really succeeding even by those humble standards. I was born to love you from Eric Carmen, who probably should not be recording stuff anymore. Hi, I am Ron Boogie Monster Gerber, being as rude as I possibly can be tonight and playing you the least relevant recordings, in my opinion, of the year 2000, recorded by acts who probably shouldn't be around anymore. Just my opinion. Something you'd like to hear? I'm not going to play it, but if you want to talk to me anyway, 612-341-0980. Now, Kenny Loggins. As half of Loggins and Messina, he was a fine pop songwriter. On his own, not a bad pop songwriter as well, and had his greatest success with movie soundtracks, as you know. Songs like Meet Me Halfway and Danger Zone, and songs from Caddyshack like I'm All Right, and Caddyshack 2, which was Nobody's Fool, had a long string of fine pop tunes, including Vox Humana, which is my personal favorite. Not included on his greatest hits. When will Kenny Loggins get a proper greatest hits treatment? I scream and shake my tiny fist. He's still around. I can't tell what record company this thing's on. S.O.? It's not Columbia anymore. He has parted ways with Columbia. And I'm going to talk over this 52-second intro here. Released a single in January called Your Heart Will Lead You Home. I don't know what it sounds like. Actually, frankly, I don't know what a lot of these things sound like. I just know that they exist, and I know exactly when they came out. So I'm going to play a little bit of Your Heart Will Lead You Home from Kenny Loggins. I'm impatient. Let's just skip a bit here, shall we? So rude.

0: Kenny Loggins with not a terribly relevant release, again aimed at the adult contemporary crowd. Your Heart Will Lead You Home came out at the beginning of, no, at the end of January. 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

0: Married 30, been together 37 years. We have a 22-year-old son, a 20-year-old daughter. They both drive, of course. You know what that means? As soon as they get in the car, they take over the radio station. I have to listen to the worst music I've ever heard in my life. You know what? I figured I'm going to get a change of station. Sing along. Honey got a booty like pow, pow, pow. Dad, stop it. Call me Mr. Flintstone, because I can make your bedrock. Stop! Why are you doing that? I blame it on the alcohol. The son says, you sound stupid. I said, I got one less problem without you. He says, why are you poking me? I go, can't keep my hands to myself. I love it when in the kitchen, my two kids, my wife walks in, I go, honey, got a booty like pow, pow, pow. Let me tell you something, we don't see the kids for a couple of days. I highly recommend it. Honey got a booty like pow, pow, pow. What kind of lyric is that? They don't write them like they used to. I know that George Harrison wrote the most beautiful Beatles songs of all time. Something in the way she moves attracts me like no other lover. That's a beautiful lyric. You know what he's trying to say? Honey got a booty like pow, pow, pow.
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0: of the morning now, 28 minutes to 9, 32 cloudy degrees. 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
2: Sunny, 31 WABC degrees, 10 minutes past 11. This is Ron Lundy on a Monday morning in New York.
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5: Well, howdy, hi, friends and neighbors. Frank Farnsworth back again with the all-new festive food from Mother for Gagas. Well, now for Mother for Gagas Whamco Frigid Food comes Holiday Wham Ham, the forerunner in hindquarters. If the outside don't say Mother for Gagas and the inside don't say oink, we aren't just pushing off any old pork or no siree, but a pig that's pleasing to the palate without a peck of preservatives. It's a party on a platter. Some producers just pudge up the poor porkers. Not us. We use patented piggy pellets and take pride in our professional production and put the pig prior to any petty pressure from the purchaser. As pork purist, Wham Ham is trying to pursue perfection and prove and publicize a positive point. Producers needn't persecute the poor, pensive pig. Wham Ham pork packers promise pampered pork, produced with pride in a pretty, placid, and pleasant place. Then, when precisely puffed, they're plugged, peeled, partially pulverized, and painstakingly packed in parcels of pork portions, so you pay for only the parts you need. Forget the old turkeys this year, and get the all-new Mother for Gagas masterpiece, Wham Ham, the forerunner in hindquarters. If the outside don't say Mother for Gagas, the inside don't say oink.
6: Come ride the little train that is rolling down the tracks to the junction.

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0: 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Come and be her guest at the Junction.
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0: 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He's a moving kind of slow at the Junction. 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
5: I wasn't going to mention this, but before the show, I was hanging out. And I went to use the bathroom earlier, and I went to knock on the stall to see if somebody was in there. And the dude was like, come in. Is that normal Toronto behavior? I ran away. I didn't know what to do. I'm on national TV. I got to take a pee. That's not a good thing, is it? I wonder who it was. It was somebody in this room. Don't fuck around. I know your shoes. I'll figure it out. We're doing a shoe check after the show before everyone leaves. Put that on my list. I have a list at the back. How's my hair looking? Is it okay? Yeah. What's left of it? I'm balding, which is... you know what I love about balding, besides nothing? I love the fact that the people insist on telling you you're balding. They're like, man, you're going bald. Like, I have no idea. You know? Like, I don't spend an hour in the bathroom crying every fucking morning with 16 mirrors set up reflecting off each other. It changes your perspective in life when you're balding. Like, I used to look at women's breasts. Now I just look at men with full heads of hair. I'm just like, look at that hair. Wow. That's not real. You know what pisses me off? When I see, like, a homeless guy with a full head of hair. Come on. He doesn't need that hair. I could use that hair, man. I could become something with that hair. He's walking down the street with a pompadour with gum in it. There is no justice in this world.
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Help Me by Joni Mitchell in the number 13 countdown slot. We've set the Wayback Machine for June 1974, when former White House aide Charles Colson pled guilty to obstruction of justice for his role in the Watergate cover-up. If you were on a road trip for summer vacation that month, the average price of gas at the pump was 55 cents a gallon. And the OJs were taking a cold, hard look at mean, green,

John Denver with Annie's Song. That's the number 11 record in our salute to June 1974. Some of your movie choices that month were Thunderbolt and Lightfoot with Clint Eastwood and Jeff Bridges, Warren Beatty in a strange conspiracy film called The Parallax View, and For Pete's Sake, starring Barbara Streisand. Author Peter Benchley sold the movie rights to his novel Jaws for $1 million. And someone else was Hollywood swinging in June of 74, Kool & the Gang.

new John. If you love me, let go. Number 9 record of June 1974. Monsters legend Bjorn, the first of Hicks French Oak Championship. Chris Everett captured a women's title. And William Devon, the number 8 record of 7 more. Be full for what you got.

Dixie Gangsley's Will You Bomb Be Thankful For What You Got, as we remember this of June 1974. This is Tarky Kandath, great to tune this evening.

Jack's Hive Dissing Machine, 732 Court, June 1974. Warren Tina died at my age, said I. His wife, L6M, is president. Doc Ravine, the new penis of Israel. And now the six record of 74 headed past number one is Rock Your Baby.

hot way down chart to number the previous one. It's put Donald in the Woods, number 5, 1974. Billy to be a hero. The top tickets abroad at my looted edge show. Doug Henning, Ben Reen and Pippin, Steve Sondheim's A Light Music, the Tony Award winning Best Musical Raisin, and the Ridge Production of Grease. Carry on the number 4 record in our doing 74 review. 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

Denver's greatest hits, Chicago 7 and Shining On by Grand Funk. While a trio called the Hughes Corporation had the number 2 single of June 74, Rock the Boat.

0: Make sure you've got a life vest on before you go rocking the boat. Counting down the unforgettable hits of June 1974. I'm Dick Bartley. Let's recap the top 10. We've just counted down Hollywood Swingin' by Kool & the Gang, Olivia Newton-John's If You Love Me, Let Me Know, Be Thankful for What You Got by William Devon, The Jackson 5's Dancing Machine, Rock Your Baby by George McRae, Bo Donaldson and the Haywoods with Billy Don't Be a Hero, You Make Me Feel Brand New by The Stylistics, Paul McCartney and Wings, Band on the Run, and Rock the Boat by The Hughes Corporation. Welcome back to June 1974. Time for the number one record in our top 20 countdown, Sundown by Gordon Lightfoot.
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3: 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This is Don Burns, flamboyant figure of frivolity. Think I enjoyed driving that fancy car I can't afford, living in that big house? Of course not. But this is Hollywood, show business, and I've got to learn to live with it. Flashy, flaming embers, and I'm not my brother's keeper. 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
1: 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Friday night feel pretty good so far. We're just getting into it here. I need a weekend.
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1: 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I want to just step in here before Karen Carpenter.